0: Please this morning, we'll go to two places. 1 Thessalonians chapter 4. And then 1 Corinthians. Actually, three places, and then Titus. So why go all the places? Maybe you didn't read your Bible this morning, so it's time to catch up, right? Verse 14, 1 Thessalonians chapter 4, verse 13. Did I say 13 or 14? 13, let me go find it. The Bible here says, "But I would not have you to be ignorant, brethren, concerning them which are asleep, that you sorrow not, even as other which have no hope. For if we believe that Jesus died and rose again, even to them also which sleep in Jesus, will God bring with him. For this we say unto you by the word of the Lord, that we which are alive and remain unto the coming of the Lord shall not prevent them which are asleep. For the Lord himself shall descend from heaven with a shout, with the voice of an archangel, and with the trump of God, and the dead in Christ shall rise first. Then we which are alive and remain shall be caught up together with them in the cloud to meet the Lord in the air. And so shall we ever be with the Lord. Wherefore, comfort one another with these words." Let's go to 1 Corinthians now, chapter 15, verse 50. 1 Corinthians chapter 15, verse 50. "Now this I say, brethren, that flesh and blood cannot inherit the kingdom of God, neither do corruption inherit incorruption. Behold, I show you a mystery. We shall not all sleep, but we shall all be changed. In a moment, in the twinkling of an eye, at the last trump, for the trumpet shall sound, and the dead shall be raised incorruptible, and we shall be changed. For the corruptible must put on incorruptible, and this mortal must put on immortality. So when the corruption shall have put on incorruption, and this mortal shall have put on immortality, then shall be brought to pass to say that it is written, death is swallowed up in victory. O death, where is thy sting? O grave, where is thy victory?" Let's go to Titus now, chapter 2, verse 13. "Looking for that blessed hope and the glorious appearing of the great God and our Savior, Jesus Christ." Let's pray. Dear God, thank you again for everything you have done for us, Lord. Help me to preach to your people. Get me out of the way. Put me aside and help us to show the things from the Word of God. Give us the wonderful things. Let it be seen. Lord, I pray for the people that are here to hear the Word of God and help them to have a better understanding. Lord, speak to us and show us the wonderful things from the Word of God. And get me out of the way. Put me aside, Lord. Thank you again. In Jesus' name I pray. Amen. So I'll give you the title. I just call this title, Closer to Get It All. Closer to Get It All. What do you mean, preacher? It's getting closer. Each day is getting closer. One day we will have a sinless body. One day we will never sin again. And one day we will never die again. One day that we'll be happy with the Lord. One day he will wipe away all tears. One day we ain't going to go through sorrow. We ain't going to go through sickness. We ain't going to go through what we're going through today. That day is coming closer each day. And I'm excited for that day. Each day I look for his appearing. Many times I said in my teaching and my preaching, I'm not looking for Antichrist. I ain't looking for the devil and his angel. I am listening out for the trump of God. Because 1 Thessalonians chapter 4 tells us, the trump shall sound. The trump is going to be, it's going to sound one day. And I'm not looking around what will happen to me, because I know
1: God will give me peace because Jesus Christ lives in me, because the Bible does say that Jesus Christ indwells in the believers.
0: Amen. And so I'm not afraid of dying. I ain't afraid of hunger. I ain't afraid of the government. I ain't afraid of whatever the world's going to bring. Why? Because I have Jesus Christ. Amen. A lot of people are so worried about hunger strike, gas prices going up, food prices going up, and all the supplies are going up. I'm not worried. You know what that tells me? It's getting closer. Amen. He's coming. Christ is coming. The other day I was gassing up and I saw, man, the gas price was like $5 a gallon. I said, what's the world come to? And all I was reminded was, like, he's coming. It's closer. And I just turned the other way and I didn't look at the gas going. I just looked the other way, looking the other way. And then, cheeks on. And I looked at it and it says $130. I said, wow. And I just thanked the Lord. I said, thank you. And said, so the devil was trying to let me to tell me to get mad about the prices. But one thing that I do know is that he's coming. Okay. Amen. And I didn't really say anything about the road condition this morning because I wanted to know who will come up, who will show up, even though it's in the muddy condition. The reason why I didn't really say anything is because you're here. I've been telling you this morning that he's coming. Christ is coming. No matter how the road is, how the road condition is, maybe slid off the road or hitting the rugged road or how the bumpy road, the rocky road here, it's just to let you know he's coming. One day that everything will be smooth. Amen. One day that you're going to live with him. One day you're going to reign with him. One day you're going to have a glorified body. And that's the reason why I have that blessed hope. I'm not really worried about what's going to happen to me. Amen. But I do worry about the lost people. The people who rejected Jesus Christ. People who don't love the Lord. People who have walked out on God. People who don't want anything, they don't want anything to do with God. I do worry about them because one day, that day is coming as well. They'll go to hell. And that day is coming closer as well. Do you know that each day a lost person is a step closer to death? If they don't know the Lord, they split hell wide open. Amen. And the thing is, I don't want them going there. That's why it's better for us to be in a good example. To live right, to do right, I guess to eat right, to talk right. Why? Because the old quagi that need ego and he did on today case that see clean. Do head of car nature, the total head of the never start with that Jesus Christ, the Yahito Bastah with that. Oh, Jesus Christ is dying, the little Bastah with that now. Each day we need to tell them that Christ saves sinners. Christ died for all. Christ can change lives. Amen. Christ can bring a drunk back into the right mind and preach the word of God. Amen. And I can say that Christ can deliver a druggie. And then that person can be used by God and preaching the word of God. Amen. And I thank God for a changed life. I thank God for Jesus Christ. I thank God for the Bible. And I thank God for the meeting house. Amen. The meeting house is here. The church building here, but to tell you the truth, you are the church building if you're saved. If you're saved, you are God's building. Why? Because Christ lives inside you. Amen. So here, as I say, it's a day closer every day. So the title is called Closer to Get It All. Do you know that one day, it's a day closer to get a glorified body? Number one, you will get a glorified body. Amen. Philippians chapter 3, verse 21. Philippians chapter 3, verse 21, the Bible there says, who shall change our vile body, that it may be fashioned like unto the glorious body, according to the working whereby he is able, even all things unto himself. Amen. And we read 1 Corinthians chapter 15. Verse 53 to 54 tells us that this corruption will put on incorruption. And this mortal must put on immortality. Amen. One day we're going to be like Jesus Christ. I'm looking forward to that. And I know there's a lot of teaching, different teachings on that.
1: saying that every woman is going to change to a man. I don't believe that, because I got verses to prove to you that you will have a glorified body. Amen. And so, you know why I'm against that teaching? Because God is against transgender. God is against gay. God don't want no sex change. So why would God change your body when you get to heaven? Amen. And so you got to rightly divide the word of truth. You will have to rightly divide the word of truth right now. I don't have all the verses, but I believe this, that when my wife goes to heaven, she will remain a woman, but she will have a glorified body like Jesus Christ. Amen. And you can disagree with me on that. Show me the Bible verse where it says that God will change the sex on the person. So they're going to know where they're going to run to, but they don't tell it. That verse don't say anything like that. The Bible says that we shall see him as he is. Amen. We will be like him with a glorified body. And so here I'm getting a glorified body. The glorified body is better than Superman. The glorified body is better than Batman. Amen. The glorified body is better than Thor, or whatever all those Marvel characters are, better than the Hulk. Amen. And I'm going to say it this morning, that when we get a glorified body, we'll just go here and there, just like that. Go to Jerusalem, cornfields, Chinle. Amen. Just like in the blink of an eye, we're going to go here and there. We ain't going to have no wings, but we're going to be like Superman flying. We ain't going to be flying. We're just going to think about it. We're there. Amen. That's a glorified body. And I can just walk through this wall here. One day that it will happen. One day that I will just pass through, walk through the walls. Everybody will be like, I know what a Navajo would say. Chidi nanatsala. I know they're going to say that. Amen. But to me, I'm not a chidi. I have a glorified body. I'm a saved saint. Amen. And I want to be reigning with Jesus Christ. Amen. And so here, that's a blessing. It's a blessing to know that Christ will give us a glorified body. And here, I was thinking about this, that one song, what a day that will be. Amen. What a day that will be when when my Savior I shall see. Amen. One day I will see my Savior. Amen. And I look upon his face, and one day I will see his face. The one who saved me by his grace. Amen. Then as you continue on, it says, when he takes me by the hand, one day he'll take my hand, amen, and lead me through this promised land, through the promised land, amen. What a glorious day that will be, amen. Do you know that? No matter what I'm going through, no matter what the world brings me, I may have body aches, I may have going through some stuff, but one thing for sure, that one day I will get a glorified body. Amen. I know today that the devil is laughing about me because of the things that I'm going through, but I have news for you, devil. One day, it's getting closer and closer. One day, you'll be cast into the lake of fire. One day that I will have my joy. Amen. You may have your joy now, but when Christ comes and takes me home, gives me a glorified body, I will be happy. I will sing and say, thank you, Lord. Amazing grace. How sweet the sound. Amen. What a day that will be. Amen. I thank God for that he has saved a person like me. I was headed for hell, but he took me away when I accepted him. Now I'm going to heaven. So right now, the devil can laugh all he wants. One day that I will laugh for eternity as well. Well, you suffer forever. Amen. I thank God for that. Amen. As I was coming up this morning, I says, what a day that will be. When I see the heavens, when I see my mansion, when I see the streets of gold, amen, when I see my loved ones, amen. Just thanking the Lord for that. Man, it's just amazing how the Lord works. It's getting closer. One day. Do you know that today, for a lost person, he's not promised a new body. Amen. But for us saints, if you're saved, you are promised a new body. That new body is a glorified body. Amen. As I thinking of that every day, it says, even so, come. Come, Lord. I just see the biggest cloud over our home. The Lord, just come. be blessed if you come. Amen. I'm going to hit the day because I wanted that glorified body. I want that day to be today. So this morning I'm going to say that you ought to think about that day to be today, that day closer to getting to a glorified body. Amen. The other day there was a hailstorm. The home was up because we have a metal roof. And I said, hell is here. And everybody ran out. You scared me. Why are you scared? Amen. I thought you were talking about that real lake of fire. Amen. I said, no, that's a hailstorm. Those hardball snow. It's called hell. Oh, you scared me. No, I'm so much better. Then Lindsay runs out. You scared me too. No, amen. Yeah, I don't know. Kaylee was just smiling. I think she got scared too. But the thing is that we ain't going to get scared no more when we get to heaven, when we get a glorified body. Amen. We can overcome what we see. The only thing today is that the reason why you can't see what the spiritual wickedness of the spiritual world can't see the world is because if you were to see a spiritual world, you ain't going to survive because it's just so wicked. But when we get our glorified body, your glorified body can see the spirit world and can handle the spirit world. Amen. When I was up here, man, I watched a Bruce Lee movie a long time ago. I used to be like, man, I wish I was Bruce Lee. Just jump way up there on top of the building. And then jump down again. I can't do that now, but I believe one day that I'll do that. Hey, man. I was looking at the roof and man, I got to crawl that roof. I got to get that ladder. It's too heavy, too. And I got to climb up here. I know I prayed right here. Lord, don't let me fall off. And I have a caution. I caught some of this stuff. And then, so yeah, while I'm up here, let me take down the flag. And because the flag is half gone. Just like today, America is half gone. Amen? But does that mean that I'm going to talk bad about America? No. I believe that America is still the greatest country, but it's just turned away from God. But one day, we're going to be at a better place. That promised land. Amen? Number two, you will get rewards with the five crowns. Rewards, five crowns. You will get a reward. This is based on what you do today, though. All right? The crown of righteousness. That's the easiest crown you can find that you will get. It's a day closer to getting these crowns. Amen. 2 Thessalonians chapter 4, 1 Thessalonians chapter 4, verse 8 tells us that Paul was going to get the crown of righteousness because he was looking for the Lord. Amen. That's one of the easiest crowns that you can get. If you don't have no crown today, just look for his appearing. Amen. It's a day closer. It's closer to get that crown. Just look for it. Is it today, Lord? Amen. Sad to say that some Christian ain't looking for the Lord. Instead of looking up for the Lord, they're looking down at their devices. Instead of looking up, they're just looking down, sad and depression. You know what? There is a cure for depression too. Amen. What is it? Jesus Christ. Amen. A while back, a long time ago, when I was in the world, when I just got gotten saved, I believe that I wasn't depressed. But when I accepted Christ, man, the depression left. Do you know that? It's a person's choice. If you want to get help from the Lord, just obey the Lord. If you don't want to get help from the Lord, then go ahead and live your life. But you're going to be living a miserable life. That's the problem today. Oh, I'm depressed. That's why I don't want church. Oh, I'm depressed. That's why I left church. Oh, I'm depressed. That's why I'm on drugs. Oh, I'm depressed. That's why I'm drinking. Oh, I'm depressed. That's why I go to AA meeting. AA ain't going to help. AA ain't going to help. Amen. You know what will help? Jesus Christ. Jesus Christ is the answer. Amen. Jesus Christ will always be there. No matter what you do to him, he will always be there. And then the incorruptible crown. 1 Corinthians chapter 9, verse 24 to 27. I'm not reading these verses because of time's sake. That is to put your body under subjection. That's to probably be the one of the hardest crown for you. Amen. Sunday. Get up. Oh, wait. You're going to be late. Oh, I'll be late. It's a Sunday. Monday morning, you get up at 5. Amen. And you're at work 30 minutes early. Amen. But for church, you're late. Except this she. I'm hungry right now. I know I'm not going to die. I know I'll eat afterwards. That's the thing. It's just that no, we'll eat. The Lord knows what he's doing. On the icy road, snow patch, there's a work on the oil with all this. But they would eat on the hot hall. Oh, it's too muddy. Let me get out of the way. What happened? You're pleasing your flesh. The incorruptible crown. I want to get an incorruptible crown. Why? Because I just wanted to tell the people, hey, I put my body under subjection. Where's yours? This is in the crown. That's a hajj. I got the crown of righteousness. And I got the incorruptible crown. I know I'll probably be showing it off, amen, before I get into heaven. Look. Does it mean I gave full of pride? No, I'm just excited about it. I might not get the incorruptible crown. He said, where's your body? Was or please, it's in there. Amen. Some of us are aching that I see it. Amen. The third crown of rejoicing. That's a soul winning crown. 1 Thessalonians chapter 2, verse 19 to 20 tells us of that. Do you know that if you win somebody to the Lord, man, you get excited? Oh, that person came to the Lord. And I witnessed to that person. He accepted Christ. Always praying for that person. He accepted Christ. Just one more soul. Maybe that's the reason why the day was renewed again, because it gave us mercy to see if we can bring somebody to church, to see if we can win somebody to the Lord. Amen. One more soul. Amen. You know that it may not be so much shouting about soul being saved, but up in heaven, man, all those angels saying, one more soul got saved. They're all shouting. Amen. Up in heaven, man, everybody's shouting because the soul gets saved. For some reason, down here, we don't want to shout. Amen. Oh, I'm shy. But you're yelling at the ball game. Oh, I'm shy, but you're yelling at the TV. Amen. Oh, I'm shy, but you use your voice for something else. Amen. It's best that you shout. Amen. Do you know that one day that we will get these? It's coming closer. Each day, each second, each hour, each minute is coming closer. It might happen today. It might happen at 12. You might get these crowns. Amen. The number one, crown of glory. 1 Peter chapter 5, verse 1 to 3. That's to the preachers. Feed the flocks. Amen. Not only the preachers will get, but if you're actually encouraging someone, ladies, all right? Lady, if you see another sister going through some stuff, if you sit there with her and then talk over with her about feeding her with the word of God, then you might get that reward. Amen. You will get that reward. But if we just have this attitude, Amen. Do you know that if you have that kind of attitude, if you don't look for his coming, if you don't put your body under subjection, if you don't soul win, if you don't feed the flocks, you ain't going to get that reward. And whose fault is it? You. Because you decided not to do it. Last of all, crown of life. James chapter 1, verse 12, and also Revelation chapter 2, verse 10. That's enduring temptation, and that's a martyr's crown. Amen. You have to die for the Lord. to get that crown. Did you know that? If you live right, the government may not kill you. Somebody may not kill you, but if you're living right, if you're serving the Lord, and if you die serving the Lord, and if you die and doing right for the Lord, you will get that crown. Amen, because you died in the Lord. You died in the Lord, hey? Just right here, I'm preaching. I just want to change this struggle. Go to heaven. That crown is waiting for me. Why? Because I died serving the Lord. Amen. That's why the Bible says, I didn't get the verse down, but Paul says, I die daily. Christ liveth in me. Amen. Save people, get these crowns if you do something for the Lord. But sad to say, some will be there standing empty-handed at the judgment seat of Christ. Oh, I should have kept going. I should have kept going to church. I should have kept reading the Bible. I should have kept praying. I should have just supported my pastor. I should have just went out and passed out a gospel tract. Amen. I should have. You just stand there. I should have. Amen. Like this parade. You're a Calvary Baptist Church member. I believe everybody should get involved. Amen. If you can't pass out a gospel tract, you can cook. Amen. Who do I cook? Well, there's that St. Michael down there, that where we all gather together at the end, cook down there. Amen. Oh, that's not my calling. What is your calling then? I heard a man say that to me. Me passing out gospel tract ain't my calling. So what is your calling then? Just be a church member for the rest of your life? Do you know that person that said that to me is not in church today? Oh, that's not my calling. I'm not called to Chin Lee. I'm not called to go pass out gospel tract to these people. I'm not called to go up to Spider Run, pass out these gospel tract. Maybe that's your calling. That's not my calling. Amen. And here, that person is probably living a miserable life now. All the relatives and the friends in Chinle, in Spider Rock area, in Del Muerto area, Mini Farm area, and all those people are going to hell. Oh, that's not my calling. No, of course, some dog, I don't eat. I don't wish I thought you got. Dine, don't they? I should die in God and get your little. Amen. This one be shouting. It ought to be shouting here. It's getting closer to see your loved ones. Amen. It's getting closer. 1 Thessalonians. Back to 1 Thessalonians. One day. Did the name has kaya asho nahas kaya. Standa has kaya asho nahas kaya. They did say. Quagging in verse 14. For we believe that Jesus died and rose again, even so them also which sleep in Jesus will God bring with him. So God will bring those saints with him. Amen. And then look at verse 15. For this we say unto you by the word of the Lord, that we which are alive and remaineth unto the coming of the Lord shall not prevent them which are asleep. For the Lord himself shall descend from heaven with a shout, and with the voice of an archangel, and with the trump of God, and the dead in Christ shall rise first. The graveyard, the Nahashin dots, and Abu Hazan dots, the graveyard. For a Christian, we shouldn't be afraid of that place. Why? Because that's resurrection ground for a Christian. They're going to come out. Their soul is up there, but their body comes out to meet with the Lord. And they're going to bring, God's going to bring them with him. Then we go with him. Then we meet them. And I don't know who died in your family, your loved one. You're going to see them. You're going to have a rejoice. Do you know that that's coming? Yeah. Amen. Oh, I see that. Oh, there's grandma. There's Frank. There's a person that I left to the Lord. Amen. And somebody were coming down and says, because of you, because of your church, you were praying for that missionary. That's where I got saved. Amen. And then people be greedy. I believe there'd be weeping up there in the cloud because we haven't seen our loved ones for a long time. Woo! That's something that we're going to meet our families, our friends. I don't know who you have lost in the Lord, but that day is coming. A family reunion. God is going to bring them. The person that had died in the Lord, God's going to bring them. Amen? I'm excited for that. Maybe some of the people I don't know, I will see them. Just seeing the church member hugging their loved one, that will bring joy to me. Amen? But it just goes back into the heaven. We're going. Amen. The trump of God. Well, that's what I'm saying. I ain't looking for no devil. I ain't looking for no hunger strike. I ain't looking for war. A war is, listening out for, is the trump of God. Amen. But I said, Allah, I don't know. I'm not worried about it. World War III. Amen. Gas price and the oil. Amen. But when I read the 13th epistle from Romans to Philemon, that's written to the Christian. It does not say anything about it that the church will go through tribulation. Amen. It does not say anything about it that we will see the devil. Then, if you see it, show it to me. But make sure it's in Romans to Philemon. Amen. And then it doesn't say anything about we're going to go through starvation. It doesn't say anything about it. And then it also doesn't say anything about there's more things that it doesn't say anything about. Like I say, chirina tito gato ni ea ni rabakaya chirina tito gato ni tana bakaya hita di hita banachin el idi in gato but it doesn't say anything about all these things, is what people are predicting. But Paul always said, look for his coming. Always look for his coming. That's the hope. Amen? We're supposed to be looking for his coming. Amen? The Bible says, two, that God feeds the bird. And then also it says that we are better than the bird, so God will take care of us. Amen? It says, if God feeds the bird, you think God will say,
0: Big Water family, they're not going to feed them. He's not going to say that. If God can feed a goggy, I know for a fact that God can feed me. Amen. If God can feed a prairie dog, man, I know God can feed me. They're trying to take over our land there. And I've got a pellet gun and shooting them. And my family said that they might have babies. Well, they're invading us. Sad to say that their baby probably said, "Mom didn't come back. Somebody shot him." Well, it's their own fault. They're trying to put me on a guilt trip. Well, they're invading us, so I got to shoot them. Then I went to the dentist. And they said, "I'm being invaded for prairie dogs. I can shoot them for $50 a prairie dog. Hire me." They said, "No, they didn't." But here one day we'll see our loved ones. No matter what the world is doing, the world is just getting wicked, wicked every day. But one day I'm going to give you hope. I'm going to give you hope from the Word of God that you will see your loved ones. Amen. Number four. New heaven, new earth, and Jerusalem is coming. Do you know that the new earth belongs to the Jews? And the new heaven belongs to the Gentile that had gone saved in the tribulation? And Jerusalem, the new Jerusalem, belongs to us. Amen. Revelation 21. Verse 1. And I saw the new heaven and the new earth. For the first heaven and the first earth were passed away, and there was no more sea. And I, John, saw the holy city, New Jerusalem, coming down from God out of the heaven and prepared as a bride adorned for her husband. See, it belongs to us there. Verse 2 tells us. And I heard a great voice out of heaven saying, "Behold, the tabernacle of God is with man, and he will dwell with them, and they shall be his people, and God himself shall be with them and be their God." This morning we heard in Sunday school that God, when God took out the Jews, he said that my people, and then somewhere along the way, he said, "Thy people." He didn't want the Jews to be his people no more.

I make all things new. And he said unto me, write, for these words are true and faithful. Each day I look for the new Jerusalem coming down as well and listening out for the trumpet. Say, amen. It's come. It's come, Lord. It's come. Oh, this is your easy way out. No. If the Lord wants me to live here, I'll do something for him. But each day I look for his coming. It's come. Last of all, Jesus Christ. It's getting closer to get a glorified body. It's getting closer to get the crowns. It's getting closer to see your loved ones. And it's getting closer to get the new Jerusalem, the new heaven, and the new earth. And it's getting closer to see Jesus Christ. I don't know how he looks, but just by reading the Word of God, I can almost see him by faith. But one day, I will literally see him. I will see him. It's a day closer. I ain't going to see the Antichrist until when I come back with him that I'll see him. And Christ is just going to wipe them out by him opening up his mouth. 1 John. From the beginning, I said that people will run to these verse here. Say that, oh, right here, see, he's going to change us. First John chapter 1.

It's supposed to be First John chapter 3, verse 1. Behold, what manner of love of the Father hath bestowed upon us, that we should be called the sons of God. Therefore the world knoweth us not, because it knew him not. Beloved, now are we the sons of God, and it dideth not yet appear what we shall be, but we know that when he shall appear, we shall be like him, for we shall see him as he is. And every man that hath this hope in him purify himself, even as he is pure. We will see him. We're going to be like him. Does that mean that I'm going to have a long hair with freedom? No. You're going to know who I am when I get to heaven. I want to know who you are when you get to heaven. I want to know who Abraham is. Moses. So you, it's you, Moses. So you let all the, I read about you in Exodus. You let all those people out. How did you do it? Millions of people you let out of Egypt. Man, what's on that scandal? Elijah. So that's you. You're the one that prayed down fire from heaven. Was it Elijah? Then where all those people were cutting themselves? That man, Paul. Paul, it's you. You gave us the hope. You wrote about him. Nowhere in the Word of God it says it was about you. You always said it was about Jesus. I said, thank you, Paul. Then Jesus. So it's you, Jesus. It's you. You're the one that saved me. You're the one that had helped me. In time of sorrow, you were there. In the time of trial, in the time of tribulation, the time of sickness, you were there. It's you. I finally see you.

0: In the time when I was crying, you were there. In the time when I was going through some stuff, you were there. Since I was looking for this day, I was looking forward to this day that I wanted to see you. It was worth it, Lord. Thank you for going to the cross. Look forward to the nail prints. That's where I went. That's where the spirit went. That's where it went. Amen. Won't you just believe it that the love of Christ will be there when you stand before him? See, John said, you heard the heartbeat of Jesus. Jesus, can I just hear your heartbeat? John is the type of the church. So if John hears a heartbeat, we can hear the heartbeat of Jesus Christ too. How do we do it? We just have to listen. Those are the things that I wrote that it's a day closer to getting those things. There's many more things that I can write, but those are the things that I just wrote down. All I can say this morning is just thank God. The altars are open. So I say, Lord, thank you. Yeah, are they? Five crowns and God, all the knowledge is what it is. Let's pray. Let's thank the Lord for all these things that we're getting closer. Dear God, thank you again for everything you have done for us, Lord. Thank you for everything that you've given us. Thank you for the hope. Thank you for giving us this hope that we will see it one day. That each day we're getting closer to it. Each day we're happy. Each day we're excited because we know we have this hope that you're giving us this to us, Lord, the glorified body, the five crowns. That one day we'll see our loved ones. And then we'll see the new heaven, new Jerusalem, and the new earth. And also, Lord, we will see you one day, Lord. Yeah, Lord Jesus. Yeah. Oh, you're going to hide in love. Help us, Lord. Lord, we sing about you. We read about you. Lord, I love you for the things that you have done, Jesus. Holy. Tell us to come. So say, come up here and be glory. We'll have a great time when heaven, Lord. It'll be a blessing if you call us today. But in the meantime, let us do the work for you. I love you, Lord, for everything. Thank you again for your mercy, grace, and peace, Lord.
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Oh, that's good. They sing this morning. Amen. Appreciate all everybody that's been praying for the meeting. Praying for the Lord to show up and stir around. That's what we want. Amen. And glad my parents got in. Dad and Mom got in safely. And the girls came back. Amen. I'm glad they made everybody all right. And it's good to be here, and it's good to be part of the church, you know. I like being part of the church here. I enjoy it. Amen. And a lot of benefits of being a church member. Amen. And I like not having a lot of the responsibility of a pastor. You know, it's different, you know. Brother Charlie, you always hear him say that, you know. He said, I could make someone a real good church member. Say, yeah, I know, me too, man. I like it, man. A lot of that stuff, it don't burden you. You just kind of, yeah, okay, I know. Yeah. But anyway, look at here with me in Matthew chapter number 15. But before we read there, you notice in chapter 14, verse 14, the Bible talks about how that Jesus feeds the 5,000, this portion of Scripture. He's moved with compassion. Then the Bible says it was toward evening, verse 15 of chapter 14. Disciples came, this is a desert place, time has passed, send a multitude away, they may go into the village, buy them some victuals. And you know the rest of the story, the Lord feeds the 5,000 there. And in chapter number 15, you have a similar story. And from best I can tell, he's on a different side of the ocean. And if I'm not wrong here, I think he's ministering to a different group of people. Because here you have that woman of the Canaanite woman here. The Bible says of Tyre and Sidon. So just in that area that he's at, where he fed the 5,000 was a different area. In this area, he's feeding a different group here. And something just a little bit differences here. Let's look at verse number 32. It says, then Jesus called disciples unto him and said, chapter 15, I have compassion on the multitude, because they continue with me now 3 days, have nothing to eat, and I will not send them away fasting, lest they faint in the way. Disciples say unto him, when should we have so much bread in the wilderness as to fill so great a multitude? Jesus said unto them, how many loaves have ye? And they said, 7 and a few little fish. He commanded the multitude to sit down on the ground. He took the 7 loaves and the fishes and gave thanks and brake them and gave the disciples and disciples to the multitude. They did all eat, were filled, and they took up of the broken meat that was left 7 baskets full. And they that did eat were 4,000 men, besides women and children. He sent away the multitude and took ship and came to the coast of Magdala. Let's pray. Father in heaven, I thank you, dear God, just for, Lord, the opportunity to come and preach your word. And Lord, I just thank you for what you put on my heart, Lord. And thank you already, dear God, just stirring around here, Father. Lord, a lot of money, a lot of effort, a lot of energy, a lot of prayers. And Lord, just a lot of stuff been going on and put into this meeting, Father. And we pray for, Lord, a good meeting, Father, Lord. And the investments that have been made, Father, may there be some good returns this week, Father. Spiritually, Lord God, to help some people here, Lord. I thank you so much for all your goodness, your mercy and kindness. And thank you for the friends here. Thank you for this church. Thank you for the pastor, dear God. And I pray you bless all the rest of this day. We love you and we pray all in Jesus' name. Amen. Amen. Amen. You look at here, this portion of Scripture, this is what we call the feeding of the 7,000. I said there's a little bit more being fed here in a different area. May have been even a different group of people. Might not even been Jews. I kind of get the idea. They might have been the Gentile, so to speak. So there's some differences here, but similar story here. And if you notice in verse number 32 there, it says, Jesus called some and said, I have compassion on the multitude, because they continue me now 3 days and have nothing to eat. You know, when we got saved back in the early 80s there, I was telling someone about it. You know, we didn't have to preach to people about going to church. We didn't have to preach to people about being faithful. We didn't have to preach that. It was kind of assumed and it was just kind of a given. If you're saved, you go to church. You just go morning, you go night, you go whatever's going on in the church house. I mean, you went there, amen? I mean, I like seeing yesterday a lot of you brought your families here, amen, to work day. And I remember my dad doing that years ago. He brought, he took us, man, everything going on to church. We were there. Sometimes we were the only kids there. Amen. And I'm glad that we never got left out of a lot of activities, you know. I'm glad that's all we've ever known growing up to. But, you know, lately, traveling around, I get to preachers and ask them what they need help with. Or just, they say, Brother Calvin, you know, he said, the faithfulness.
We just want people to be faithful. And see, like, man, that it should be a given. It should be something that's already automatic, but it's not. It's like people need to be encouraged to be faithful. And God, come on back for Sunday night. Won't you come back again for a midweek service? And you have to almost exhort them and encourage them to come back again. Where years ago, you didn't have to do that. It was just assumed and it was a given that people would come. And in this portion of Scripture here, you know, I want to, I don't know, just encourage you to be faithful, to keep pressing on, to keep going on, no matter whatever you're going through. That, I guess that would be the theme of the message. But, you know, the title of this message here is this here: If You Follow Him Far Enough. If you follow Him far enough. You notice in chapter number 14 there, the Bible says there, it was toward evening, verse 15, His disciples came to Him, and toward evening of that day right there, the Bible says He fed them. If you notice there in this chapter, the Bible says they followed Him 3 days without eating. There's a difference there. You know, I look at there, I see this here: you follow Him far enough. It's going to go a lot more, amen? And I want to encourage you that thought here. If you follow Him far enough, I'll give you the first one, be negative. Then after that, hopefully the rest of them be good to you. Amen? But anyway, if you follow Him far enough, number one, you follow Him far enough, eventually you're going to have to endure some hard times. If you follow the Lord far enough, you're going to have to endure some hard times. You know, you find some people today, you say, oh, I tried church. They say that, I tried church. And I don't know how long they mean by that. Week or two, maybe a month. Maybe 2-3 months. I don't know what that means by tried church. But they say, oh, I tried that church. And I went to this a little while. And I tried that. And you get the idea that, man, it didn't happen right away for them. Amen? If you're a young Christian, man, or maybe you've not been seen a lot, I want to tell you something here. If you follow Him far enough, you're eventually going to have to endure some hard times. If you notice in this portion of Scripture, one of the hard times they had to endure was doing without. They followed Him 3 days and had nothing to eat. You follow the Lord far enough, you're going to find out one day you're going to have to do without some things. Amen. You young people here, I mean, you're growing up, man. A lot of things are being handed to you. Parents are doing a lot for you. We live in a country, man, where there's a lot of things just available and accessible to all of us. But if you follow Him far enough, eventually you're going to have to do without some things. There's going to be some time you're going to do without money. You're going to be doing without possessions. You're going to be doing without help, your health, amen. You're going to be doing without those around you, your friends. You're going to be doing without those things in your life. You're going to miss out. You're going to have to give up some things, sacrifice some things, amen. I realize who I'm preaching to, amen. We're in America, man, where we have comfort, convenience everywhere. And I tell you, man, there's going to be a time you're going to have to do it without some of these things. I mean, the Bible says these people followed Him 3 days and didn't have nothing to eat. Right now, everything in your Christian life might be good. It might be rosy. It might be a honeymoon, so to speak. But eventually, you're going to have to do without. Not only that, but you know what else they had to do? They had to deal with the danger of quitting. Notice that verse 32 there. He said, I want to send them away because they're fasting, because they faint in the way. They might faint. You know what's going to happen? Man, eventually, you follow them far enough, the thought is going to cross your mind of fainting, quitting. It may not only cross your mind, but you know what? When it's crossing, it might camp out there in the middle of your mind. Amen? I mean, the farther you follow the Lord, eventually, one day in your life, the thought is going to cross your mind, and it's not going to be a fleeting thought. It's going to stop there. It's going to camp out. And man, you in your mind, for a little while, you're going to go down that road and say, if I don't go to church anymore, if I don't preach anymore, if I don't serve anymore, if I don't do this anymore, this is what I'm going to do. Amen. You're going to deal with that at some point in your life. Amen. I mean, at every time in my life here recently, man, this thought came to my mind, man, and said, man, if I don't do this anymore, this is probably what I could do, and I could go down this road a while. And my mind, man, it stayed there a while, and I had to deal with that a while. And I said, God, help me with this thought here. Amen. I mean, some of you eventually, amen. He said, well, you know, that don't happen to me. I think, oh, Christian, not everybody goes through that somewhere, some point. I mean, week in, week out, going church to church. I don't know how many preachers I've met. I don't know how many older Christians I've met. And just talk about it. Just like, man, it seemed like it would be easier. It seemed like if I could just do that, it'd be better off. Amen. You eventually have to endure some hard times. You eventually have to deal with that danger of quitting. You eventually, not only that, if you follow Him far enough, you eventually going to end up in the desert.
some dry times. The Bible says they were in the wilderness. You're going to go through some dry times. You know, I like camp meeting. And we evangelists, sometimes it's camp meeting to camp meeting. Sometimes it's good, good, good, good. But then there's some we go to and like, well, amen. Amen. Let's go do our time here this week. That's the way we look at some of these meetings. Amen. We'll do our time this week and then we'll move on somewhere else. Amen. There's some points in your life you go through. It'll be wilderness. It'll be dry. There'll be times they'll be shouting, exciting, but then there'll be times it's just like, man, it's just like, man, I can't get nothing out of this. Man, it seems like everything I'm doing, there's no fruit coming. Nothing's growing. There's no progress. Man, it's just an out-of-season time. You follow him far enough, you're going to go through one of those. Amen. It's not going to be on all the time. Even in a church like this, and I've been in some good churches, people go through those churches, and there's times they experience those things. And man, this is a real dry time for me. You know what? Eventually, if you follow him far enough, you're going to have to endure some hard times. Dry times, not only there, but you know what else they had to endure? The discouragement. You know what the Bible says in that chapter 14? That the Bible says the disciples said, send the multitude away. How would you like that? Here you are following Jesus. Then all of a sudden the brethren come over and say, hey, y'all need to go home. Get yourself something to eat. Amen. How do you like, man, you came to this camp meeting this week and man, somebody said, man, why are you here? Is it already camp meeting time again? You come again? Eventually, you're going to have to endure, man, somebody trying to discourage you. Someone trying to talk you out of what you're doing. Hey, man, you made a commitment. You made a decision. Say, I'm doing this for God. I'm going this direction. I'm selling out here. I'm going all in right here. Man, you make that decision to walk that path. Somebody's going to say, hey, why are you going that way? Man, why are you, man, so serious about that? Man, why are you so strict about that? Why did you make that commitment? Why are you even following that thing right there? Man, why is that a big deal to you? Somebody's going to try to talk you out of it. And I'm not just talking about, man, just somebody you know. I'm talking about someone that's near you. Amen. That's when it's hard. When someone you know, love, trust, and respect, they come and, man, they try to actually talk you out of something you in your heart are convinced that God wants you to do. You're convinced that God wants you to go in this direction. And you know from the Word of God and the Spirit of God and the peace of God. And this person comes to you and says, why are you doing that? You eventually will have to endure some hard times. If you follow him far enough, there'll be good times. There'll be, man, those sweet times. There'll be those times the honey is dripping everywhere. There'll be those times exciting, shouting, running the aisles. But eventually, you're going to have to endure some hard times. Not only have to deal with the discouragement, you know another thing, hard time you're going to have to endure? You have to endure something that just doing things you don't like doing. You know, the disciples here had to feed 5,000 the day before, in chapter 14, or chapter before. Don't you know when this other crowd showed up, and the Lord said, I got compassion? They said, oh. The Lord's got compassion. You know what that means? Remember that food line we had here a few days ago? Man, we got to go do that again. Now, only you ladies that feed during camp meeting understand that. The rest of us men who just eat it, we don't care, amen. Like, praise God, man. Spread the table. Let's eat. Amen. Amen. Man, I'm looking forward to the fish, amen. Coffee is going to fry up one of these nights, amen. Man, I'm looking forward to the food, man. The chicken casserole, amen. And the Salisbury. I don't know what all they got, but I'm looking forward to it. But you know what? There's people out there that spend a lot of effort doing that. And feeding that many people all the time. Man, we got camp meeting out there at reservation. And man, I could just see it in those ladies' faces. And you know what's always a blessing to me, man? They just do it. They just do it. They just do it. I always get a blessing out of that. Ladies here the same way. Amen. But these guys, they said, man, we're going to do it again. You follow them far enough, you eventually going to have to do some things you just don't want to do. Amen. You young men, you're going to have to do some things down the road as young men. When you grow up, you're going to have to do things that you just don't want to do. So why? This is not fun. This ain't cool. Man, I want to be cool.
There are just some things we do as men that just ain't cool. And you can't be cool doing it. Amen. You can't be cool cutting weed out here, cutting the grass, or none of that. Certain things out here, man, just cleaning around the church, cleaning around your house. There's nothing to be cool about that. There's no way it looking like it. Amen. Things we do as men, take care of things. You know, eventually you're going to do some things you just don't want to do. If you follow him far enough, you're eventually going to have to endure some hard times. But number two, I'll get try to make it good here, hopefully, Lord helping. If you follow him far enough, eventually your problems will become his priority. Notice what it says there. He said, these guys have fought me 3 days. He said, they're nothing to eat. He said, let me do something for them now. You follow him far enough. Eventually, your problem is going to become his priority. Yes, you're going to have to do without. Yes, you're going to have to do things you don't like doing. Yes, you're going to have to go through some times, man. It's just hard and dry. Man, there's going to be some times where you feel like quitting and throwing the towel. But man, one day, whatever that problem was, whatever that trial was, man, one day that man is going to become his priority. He's going to say, let me do something about it. Amen. One day you're going to find the grace of God. You're going to tap into it. You're going to find some strength. You're going to find some power. You're going to find something that gets you going. You're going to find out he's going to carry you through. Amen. But it comes. You know where it comes? You follow him far enough. Notice he didn't turn to them on the first day. Didn't turn to them on the second. Bible says toward even that third day. They had to go through 3 whole long hot days. Now finally, he said, let me do something for these folks here. You know what a lot of people do? They give up before God ever does anything. That's what I was saying earlier. You know, people say, I tried church. I tried that Bible. I tried religion. I tried Christianity. I gave the Lord a shot. I tried my best right there. You know, you didn't follow him far enough. You follow him far enough. You find out your problems will become his priority. There'll be a day when, man, he puts all of your supply, all of your cares, all of your wants, he'll put it on himself and he'll care for you. Amen. He'll get you through. You'll find that, man, what was plaguing you, what was bothering you, what was overcoming you will help, man. God will pick it up and get you through. Amen. Your problems will become his priority. I like it when my problem becomes his priority. There's some things you just got to get tough about it, man. Endure and put up with. And you know what's a blessing? After all them times, maybe it's a few weeks, maybe it's months, I don't know, maybe it's years. You've just been putting up with it. One day, God comes by, does something about it, man. You're no longer putting up with it. You're no longer worrying about it. You're no longer thinking about it. You're going on. Why? God said, I'll take care of it for you. You follow him far enough. Man, you follow him far enough, your problems will become his priority. You follow him far enough, you know what else you can find? You can find this out. You can find that his compassion will carry you through. What does it say, verse 32? He says, I have compassion on the multitude. If you follow him far enough, you know what you can find out, boy? Right now, you serving God because mom and dad bring you here, because someone told you to sit in the front. You're following God because someone's telling you to do whatever you got to do. But one day, man, you keep walking with the Lord. You be faithful. You're going to find out it's his compassion that's going to carry you through. It's not just dad and mom's compassion. It's not just a preacher's compassion. You're going to find there's a God in heaven that loves every one of you. There's a God in heaven that loves you, wants to do something for you, do something in you, do something through you. Man, you're going to find it's his compassion carry you through. Man, you're going to fall in love with him. You're going to get to know him. And you're going to find out it's a blessing serving him. You're going to find out that song is true, man. Man, the longer I serve him, the sweeter he grows. You know why? His compassion will carry you through. It won't be out of duty. It won't be out of service. It won't be out of because I have to. It'll be because I love him. Amen. Ain't nobody like him. He's been the best to me. Ain't no one like him. Amen. Man, when you get to know him like that, man, you tell you what, it's a blessing. You're going to find his compassion will carry you through. Man, he'll pull you up in his arms. He'll love on you. Man, you'll enjoy, man, those times with God.
Them kids sing in the choir, they sing that song, man, he loves me like I was his only child. Man, the reality, there's literally thousands of thousands of Christians in this world right now in need and crying out to God. But don't it ever feel special to you when you're right there in the middle of a service and God comes by your way, ministers to your soul, and you feel like you are the only one there? It's just you and Him saying, God, thank you! You know what that is? That's His compassion carrying you through. That's when He stops and turns around and says, hey, you need some loving. Hey, you need someone to pick you up. You need someone to put their arms around you. And He does that for you. And right that very moment, man, you say, thank you. You find out, man, farther you follow Him, you're going to find this out. His compassion will carry you through. You're going to find out, man, that your problem will become His priority. You're going to find this out. That your fasting will turn to a feeling. The farther you follow Him. The farther you follow Him, your fasting is going to turn to a feeling. The Bible says these people followed Him fasting. Well, you look at verse number 37, it says they did all eat and were filled. No longer are you doomed without. Now I know what you got. You got a feeling. Amen. Man, the farther you follow Him. Woo, tell you what, man. After a while, you get full. You sit back and say, man. I was sitting at a table one time. This is how a guy explained it. And I never forgot it. It's just funny the way he said it. We're sitting at a table, dinner table one time, and at this guy's house, the associate pastor's house, and the preacher was there. And I had told him about something, you know, in the Bible one time, and that preacher, the associate pastor said, man, why don't you tell the pastor about that thought you had? And he said, man, no, I think that'd be something for a good discussion here. This afternoon. I said, man, I'm not done eating yet. I said, wait, when I get done eating, we'll talk about it. Then his son-in-law looked over and he said, yeah, Brother Calvin's that one preacher, one of those preachers. He's waiting for the full stomach euphoria to set in. He said, when the full stomach euphoria sets in, he said, then the stories will come out. I never heard described on that fashion, amen? But you know what that is? That's being filled. Amen. Amen. That's just for us country folk, man. Just being filled. You know what? There'll be times you do without. You ain't gonna have nothing. But you know, one day you follow Him far enough. You know what's gonna happen? It's gonna turn into a filling. Amen. I remember them times growing up, Dad was out there starting church. Getting going, and you know the story, Dad didn't have very much, didn't have a lot, just kept going, starting churches. Man, we'd have potatoes, amen, beans, tortillas, amen, that's about all we had most of the time. Amen. I mean, we just had them fried, refried, amen, boiled, baked, any way you could think of, amen. I mean, just have it all there, amen. I tell you what, fried potatoes are a blessing. Amen. I tell you what's a real blessing too when you cut up like zucchini or squash, put it in there with the taters, fry it up. Amen. Man, it was really good. A little treat, you cut up cubes of Spam, put in that fried potatoes. Man, that's real good. Yeah, amen. It's coming on already. Amen. But I'll tell you, man, we grew up with nothing many times. Many times there's stuff I wanted for school that I couldn't get. My grandmother would break down in August. She'd sell a cow. My grandfather would do something. Man, we'd get some school clothes. I remember doing without. I remember many times growing up, man. I remember in times that starting off young in the ministry. Didn't have people to preach to. Didn't have message. Didn't have nothing. Amen. We struggled, get by to pay this, to pay that. Amen. I mean, there was times, man, there was, man, in my heart, man, it just seemed so heavy and said, man, Lord, when's this going to be over? When are we going to get through this? Those times of fasting. But I found this out, man, been saved now for 30 years. Surrendered, preached 1993, that's 20 years now. Man, I tell you what, man, you follow Him this far. You know what I found out? Your fasting will turn to a filling. Man, I tell you, man, yeah, we might have done without, but man, today, man, I'll tell you what, I'm full. Amen. Man, I'm better than full. Amen. Like the psalm says, my cup runneth over. I'm not Brother Combs used to sing. Amen. He said, Lord, I'm drinking from the saucer now. Amen.
Man, I like it now. Amen. Man, what God has poured in my soul, poured in my life, man, it's overflowing and overflowing. The joy, the peace, man, just the goodness of God, man, many times just overflows, man. I tell you, it's turned to a feeling. Yeah, there's times you do without. Yeah, there's times you ain't got nothing. But let me tell you something here. You falling far enough, that fasting will turn to a feeling. You're going to forget all the lean times. You're going to forget all the times you did without. You're going to forget all the times you struggled to get by. You're going to forget about all them times. Because one day you wake up and it's going to be a feeling. And you say, oh man, I'm glad we didn't turn back. I'm glad on the day one. Those people say, man, I'm glad day one we made it through. I'm glad we made it through the nights. I'm glad we got here. You know why? Because man, he fed them. Hey man, turned to a feeling. You follow him far enough. You know how else you're going to find out? You're going to find this guy. He's faithful to keep you from falling. He said, lest they faint in the way. You know what he was concerned about? He was concerned about them fainting, quitting, giving up. God don't want you to quit and give up. You follow him far enough, he's faithful to keep you from falling. Amen. He starts being concerned about you to the point, man, he's got to do something to keep you out of it. Do whatever you got to do to keep you in. You don't have to. I was just praying a little bit this morning before we came to the house. And I said, Lord, man, there's just, I know me. I know the men in the Bible you've called, the men you've gifted to preach, and I know the men around me, dear God, but Lord, me, man, why me? God, I don't feel worthy many times, dear Lord. Amen. Lord God, Lord, this and that. Lord, I don't see why you keep me here. You keep me out of that and you're taking care of me. Lord, I just want to tell you thank you, though. You know, I found he's faithful to keep you from falling. I found that when you get into trouble, it's usually because you climb over all his roadblocks. Amen. That'd be like me trying to get to that wall back there, to climb over every pew to get to that wall back there. That's the same way a lot of times with sin, with temptation, with trouble. Man, I tell you, man, to get into it, you got to climb over so many things to get there. People say they fall into sin or I couldn't help it. No, you could have. God was faithful to keep you from falling. I'll give you one more here. You follow him far enough, you know what else you can find? That few little fish. It's going to feed a multitude one day. Your few little fish will feed a multitude. You follow him far enough. Sign says 30 years. Loreland Baptist and Brother Charlie. I think them time he tells a story about him starting there in the living room. Amen. In his house. You know what he had? A few little fish. You know what he found out? He followed him far enough. One day that few little fish is going to feed a multitude. People will be coming from all over to what? Take part in what you got. Why? You follow him far enough. Amen. This preacher here will tell you that all day long. Amen. That reservation out there, Dad, all them years, plugging away. What few little fish. That church there at Clagato started with. Four women praying. God, send us a preacher. Amen. Few little fish. Feed a multitude. This year we had Brother Drummond, his crowd from Ohio. Guy drove away from, family drove all far away from North Carolina, Florida, Alabama. Had some from Washington State, California, Arizona, Texas, Oklahoma, Arkansas. Man, I tell you, they were all over. You know what happened? A few little fish began to feed a multitude. Didn't happen overnight. You know how it came? You follow him far enough. You know what we want? Overnight success. Want instant gratification. Right now. I want it to happen right now. No, it ain't. You got to follow him far enough. Matthew, man, I encourage you this morning, church. He said, well, we've been here. Yeah, we've fallen far enough, man. It'd be worth it. You think about the people following him that day. How about you? Maybe you could just describe your situation. Whatever you're in today, I don't know if it's bad, it's good, whatever. Maybe today you're like in that first day. You're going through that first day, man, like, man, I heard he fed a multitude. So, man, wondering when he's going to feed.
You're falling, man, sun's going down. Man, during the summer, man, them days take a long time, the sun go down. Out there where we're at, man, the sun, it don't get dark until really about 10 o'clock at night, man. And I mean, it's just going. You're like, man, when's it gonna get? Then the sun goes down, and you're like, man, he ain't feeding tonight. He's bedding down, everybody's getting ready to sleep. Well, maybe he'll do it tomorrow. They get up next morning, the Lord starts teaching. Get up there, falling around, nothing, gets hot, man, it's getting hot. Man, we're tired, man, we need something to eat. You hear children say, Dad, Mom, where we can get anything to eat? So wait, shh, listen. It's going, it's hot, it's getting worse. You're out in that wilderness, desert, dust is blowing. It'd be alright if it was just heat. But man, it's not only heat now, it's dust. Wind blowing, the breeze is hot, it's like sticking your head in the oven. Amen. At that time, you're thirsty. Man, the sun goes down, you're like, man. That night, second night, you're just waiting. Like, man, I don't think you're gonna do anything. Some people like that, they're Christian life. They go through them night seasons and those days, long days of their lives. They've been pretty starved. It's rough. You might just be in that second day. Might be in that second night of your situation. The dawn of the third day, man, where's that? What's happening? Nothing. Don't you know about the end of the third day, towards the evening, they started giving up? Well, the Bible says they had less people. Some of the people weren't there. Start leaving. Don't you know? Say, well, I guess you ain't doing nothing. Scattering. Someone probably said, well, ain't nothing happened. Man, ain't nothing. Getting tired, wore out. Right about that time, the sun starts going down. You could see hope. As the sun was going down, hope was going down in their heart. By that time, he starts, man, begins to feed. Man, I'll tell you what, man, that calls for a rejoicing in a lot of their people's heart. Brother, sister, I don't know where you're at. I don't know if you're in the first day, the long nights of the first or the second night. But man, if you follow him far enough, you will find out, man, he's a good God. He's worth following. Yeah, you're going to have to endure hardness. But I'll tell you what, man. Those things that you, man, he falling for is worth way out far away. Man, one of these days, it'll be all over with. Amen. That's the only thing that keeps me going many times. Said, man, the further I fall, I don't know what else to go back to, man. I don't know what else there is. Said, the thought that crossed my mind, it's sitting, it camped out there. You could do this. Yeah, I could. Matter of fact, I probably really could do that, man. Probably this would be steady check, man, do that, then. Amen. Make a real good church member. Amen. The thought going across the mind. Said, Lord, the farther I go. Amen. That song says that way. It says, tempted and tried, we're oft made to wander.

0: tested, though in the wrong. Farther along we'll know all about it. Farther along we'll understand why. Cheer up, my brother, live in the sunshine. We'll understand it all by and by. Amen. The farther you're falling, brothers and sisters, you get better. Lord, thank you, dear God, for an opportunity, Lord, to encourage your people to follow on, Father. Lord, I don't know where they're at in their life. I don't know what situation is going on, but I pray you'd help them, dear God. Maybe some of them this morning just need a little bit of your compassion. God, I pray you love up on this day, Lord, this week. Lord, and may they find that, dear God, to continue to go on, Lord. I don't know what they're struggling with, Father. But I know, dear God, this is the best life and it's worth serving you, Father. Maybe some just need a feeling, Father. Pray you give them that, Lord. Bless now this time together.
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1: The rich man in Luke chapter 12 had it all. He was tearing down his barns and building bigger barns. He had a bumper crop. He had a big house. He was piling it up for tomorrow. He said, "Soul, take thine ease, for thou hast much goods laid up in store." But he forgot something. And what he forgot was that you can't stay here. Listen, you can have everything this world has to offer. You can have the big home, you can have the nice cars, you can have the money, lots of land, but you can't stay here. The old song says you can drive your new car right up to the grave, but somebody else will drive it away. The Bible says your life is just a vapor.

house on Hallelujah Street. 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
1: John chapter 20. Tonight, I decided to start this lesson here. It's kind of a serious thing here on how to enjoy going to church. Amen? How to enjoy going to church. Praise the Lord. And we learned about how we asked the question at the beginning there, how many people really do enjoy going to church?
2: Right.
1: And, I mean, folks, the places you go, the things you do, and if you keep doing them, you must enjoy it.
2: Amen.
1: Right?
3: Amen.
1: If you didn't enjoy it, you'd stop doing it.
2: Amen.
1: Right? Right. Amen.
2: Amen.
1: And the one of them is going to church, and coming to church, you ought to enjoy it. Now, if you don't enjoy it, then something's out of the way a lot of times. Something's wrong with your life. Something's going on. Your heart's not right. And the things you're hearing is pricking at you, stirring you up. Amen?
2: Yeah.
1: Which you ought to feel.
2: Amen.
1: Right? Amen. If somebody comes in here and they're a sinner in their world and they feel good about being here, something's wrong. We're not doing something right. Because we're supposed to preach on their sin. They should come in here feeling guilty, you know, saddened, and upset because of their sin. And we're telling them like it is.
3: Amen.
1: Right?
3: Amen.
1: Why? Not to put them down, not to just trash them and throw them in the gutter, but to lift them out of that, get them from that sin, get them to where they should be in serving the Lord.
2: Amen.
1: Amen. So, as you come to church, do you enjoy going to church? If that was a question. I hope you do. Amen?
3: Amen.
1: I think we should, right?
2: Amen.
1: Same way as the work we talked about. If you enjoy a job, you should go there and have a good time. But if you don't like that job, you shouldn't. I don't know why you should be staying there. Amen? If you don't like it, don't stay there.
2: Amen.
1: Amen. It should be a great experience, a great blessing, a helpful experience, if you could, that we ought to be in church. Amen. We ought to look forward to it, if I can say. And a lot of times, why we don't, sometimes it's because we're not right with God.
2: Yeah.
1: We're not right with God. And church should be a big part of your life. It should be blessed and happy. It should be a happy place. Amen. We find here, we're looking at some detailed instructions on enjoying church attendance.
2: Amen.
1: We should be sure that we understand a few of the basic scriptural things from the Bible tell us why we should be in church. Amen. When we can understand why we should be there, we'll enjoy it more. Amen.
2: Amen.
1: We talk about the God's idea of church. He's the one that said it. He said there in Matthew chapter 16, verse 18, I say unto thee, also unto thee, thou art Peter, upon this rock I will build my church, and the gates of hell shall not prevail against it. God said, I will build my church. Understand that the church idea comes from God. God built the church. God put this together. Right? We find that He's the one that instructs it. He's the head. He's in charge of it all. Amen.
4: Amen.
1: And he said in that verse that the gates of hell shall not prevail against. When we're going with God, when we let him be in charge, when we let him take the church, hey, the gates of hell won't be forced upon us. We can find a defense against the attack. Amen.
2: Yeah.
1: We can be able to build a fortress. Amen. Or hell can't get in here. We find that church is designed to magnify the Lord, to lift Him up. That's the purpose here.
3: Amen.
1: Amen?
3: Amen.
1: Everything we're doing, everything that we put together. Today we had a meeting today. All that was to establish a church, to make it in order the way God wants it to be. The way God established it. The way we want to follow the Lord. If we don't follow that, we're going against God, going against His Word, and we're not where we should be. And God's not pleased. You know what the whole point of life is? The whole point of you living, you know what it is? to please God.
2: Amen.
1: To please God.
2: Amen.
1: How are you doing that? How are you doing that? So, oh, I got to please God? I'm not saying, it's not, when you please God, it's not sitting in church and just going like this. It's not that. It's living your life for Him.
2: Amen.
1: It's enjoying it. Did you know that God wants you to enjoy life?
2: Amen.
1: If He wanted you to stay here all the time to be a monk or a nun, how boring is that?
3: Yeah.
1: You know what I'm saying?
2: Amen.
1: But He wants you to enjoy it. He wants you to find a wife. He wants you to find something special. Amen.
2: Amen.
1: Just like He did from the beginning. Adam and Eve, not Adam and Steve. Right?
2: Yeah.
1: He started from the beginning. I love it, Brother Yoakum encouraged me. I think he told us in the church that the first thing that God established, the very first thing He established was a home. Was a marriage. That's what He established before He established the church.
2: Yeah.
1: So what are you saying, preacher? I'm saying that home is more important. As long as we're together. And that you bring that to the church.
4: Amen.
1: We talked this morning about deacons. Which, amen, it's a big deal, folks.
2: Amen.
1: It's a husband of one wife. If you're a single man, you're trying to lead a church, the Bible said, how can you lead a church if you can't lead your home? How can you lead a home without a family?
5: Sir.
1: It's just you. Right?
2: Right.
1: You alone in your house said, I'm going to leave my family. What family? You don't have family.
5: Yeah.
1: Right?
2: Man.
1: Right. You don't have your own family to lead. How are you going to expect to lead a family that you never had a family? How do you lead the church?
2: Yeah.
4: Right.
1: Makes sense, right?
2: Yeah.
1: Makes sense.
2: Right.
1: You say, so I need kids too? No. A family, just you and your wife.
2: Amen.
5: Amen.
1: Amen.
2: Amen.
1: Right?
5: Yeah.
1: It just makes sense. And that's what God wants. That's what God needs. That's why it's put in the scripture. That's why it's there. There's a purpose behind it. It's not just picking you out and saying, yeah, I want this guy because he's good looking or whatever. No. There's a purpose behind all that's written there and the way God wants it. Right?
2: Amen.
1: Amen. All right. Let's go on. So, we're talking about enjoying church. Church ought to, we ought to realize it's God's idea and we ought to magnify Christ.
2: Amen.
1: That's what it's about. We read in the Bible there, Hebrews chapter 10, verse 25, not forsaking the assembling of ourselves together as a man or some is, but exhorting one another, and so much the more as you see the day approaching.
2: Yeah.
1: We talk about the people of God have a heavenly mandate not to forsake the assembling of themselves together. We cannot forsake. We cannot forget to come together on Sunday to worship God.
5: Amen.
1: Get help from Him. And be taught from the Bible what God wants in our life. Amen. And again, that's where you find answers. You got prayers every day, every morning, before you go to bed. How do you get answers for those prayers, folks? How do you get answers? I said this morning, I was joking around, saying, well, I'll look for a cloud, see where it points. Maybe it'll point to Peru, then my answer's over there.
2: Yeah.
1: Or point to Gallup, or TNR, say, they're right there. No, those aren't answers, those are signs. Those are people looking for something. The answer is written down in here.
2: Amen. Amen.
1: You go to this word, you ask God, show the Lord, show me what you want. He'll give you a scripture. He'll send a preacher. He'll send a message your way. And said, here, I'm trying to give it to you right here.
2: Amen.
1: Learn to enjoy church. And when you learn to enjoy church, you'll learn to stay there. And when you learn to stay there, God can bless you there. And when you're blessed, you want to serve the Lord. And God is helping along the way.
2: Amen.
1: Amen. Answers are there, folks. We just don't want them. He said, we still have some who forsake the gathering together the Lord's day. For some, it becomes a custom, their tradition or a habit. Their lifestyle is the manner by which we have this morning. They forsake the assembly together in the house of God. The Bible says we are not to do that. Instead, we are to exhort one another, and even so much the more as we see the day of the Lord's return approaching. He said they're exhorting one another. Not just assembling and coming together and sitting here and looking at one another. You're supposed to exhort on top of that. Right?
2: Amen.
1: We're supposed to get a hold of God. Let the Lord lead us, touch our hearts. Amen. Let Him convict us, turn us around, and turn us to Him. Amen.
5: Amen.
1: The purpose of being here. Putting things in order. Praise God.
2: Amen.
1: So much the more as we see the day approaching. Amen.
2: Amen.
1: So, we come to the next point here. It's called the New Testament example. We want to look at the scripture where God established His church and how it was and how we ought to be. Amen. Look at John chapter 20. John chapter 20 tonight in verse 19. John chapter 20. John chapter 20, verse 19. The Bible says there, then the same day, at evening, being the first day of the week. When's that?
2: Sunday.
1: Amen? Monday's not the first day of the week, it's Sunday.
2: Amen.
1: Being the first day of the week, when the doors were shut, where the disciples were assembled, for the fear of the Jews, came Jesus. And stood in the midst and said unto them, peace be unto you. There's a lot of points there. Amen? I like that. Where the doors were shut. Right now, the doors open, windows open, it's hot in here.
2: Yeah.
1: But I like that point there because when the door is shut, when you're having a meeting, meaning all that's outside is closed out, you want to get a hold of God. In here.
5: Yeah.
2: Amen.
1: That's a good point there, folks. Amen.
2: Amen.
1: You see, a lot of people, figuratively speaking, amen, they open the doors and everything out there trying to bring it in the church.
3: Yeah.
1: When it should be shut, everything out, and right here you get a hold of God.
3: Amen.
2: Amen.
1: Everything that's happened out there, whether tomorrow, yesterday, where, down the road, no matter what, you don't leave that out there. You come in here, shut that door, let God get a hold of your heart from here.
5: Amen.
1: Amen.
2: Amen.
1: That's a very good point, folks.
5: Amen.
1: That's what God did. He wanted to show them, say, hey, I'm at the center of attention. You see what He said there?
3: Amen.
1: He stood in the midst of this.
5: Sir.
1: Meaning God showed up.
2: He said, right here.
1: Right here. Right here. Not me, but you know what I'm talking about. Jesus Christ. He showed up. He wanted to be right there within them. To help them, encourage them, see what they're going through, see where the struggles are. And see where it can help them.
3: Amen.
1: If we can get a better understanding, that's why we're here in church. Hey, we can enjoy it more.
2: Yeah.
1: We can enjoy it more.
2: Amen.
1: You know why people do go to those AA meetings? Because they get one-on-one with that instructor guy. They get right there in the midst of them. Amen. And they feel good about it. Right? He said, we don't do that here. Yeah, we do. It's just that you're not approaching God's point of view.
2: Yeah.
1: You're not letting God come right there, one-on-one with you.
2: Yes.
1: You see what He's talking about? He can come one-on-one. Every time you hear a verse, you say, Lord, what are you telling me? He's right there in front of you.
2: Amen.
1: You might not see Him. You might not be there. He's there.
2: Amen.
1: He wants to speak to your heart. He wants to prick at you. He wants to help you. Amen. Amen.
2: Amen.
1: You know how we can enjoy coming to church? Letting God take over. Letting God be the center of attention.
2: Amen.
1: Letting Him be the one to direct us. Not somebody, not what somebody's done or whatever else. Amen? What God can do. What God can do for us. What Jesus can do and what He's already done. Amen.
2: Amen.
1: He said there, when the doors were shut, where the disciples were assembled. Where the disciples were assembled. Disciples weren't separate. All those men there follow the Lord and they say, I will meet God over here. Well, I will meet God at home. I'll be at home, guys. I'll watch Him on TV. He didn't say that. Amen!
2: Yeah.
1: I'll go follow that tent out there, guys. So you guys be at church, but I gotta go follow the tent out there. Amen!
2: Amen.
1: Oh, there's a certain preacher I gotta follow. He's going over here now. Let me go follow him. Sorry, Pastor, I gotta follow that guy. No! They were assembled together for the Lord.
2: Yes.
1: Amen! Hey, folks, I don't know. They might have had service there. Maybe one of the disciples got up. All right, guys, turn page one. The Lord's about to show up here. Amen. Turn page one. Amazing grace.
2: Yeah.
1: I don't know. Come on, have service. And they open up prayer, and the Lord showed up. All right, he's here. Amen. Amen. He's Amen. Here. Amen. All focuses on him.
2: Amen.
3: Amen.
1: He said there, the doors were shut. Where disciples sat together for the fear of the Jews. Came Jesus and stood in the midst and said unto them, I like this, peace be unto you.
4: Amen.
2: Amen.
1: You know what? Every time God shows up, you know what he's telling you? Telling you, hey, be at peace.
3: Amen.
1: Don't worry.
4: Amen.
1: Every time you come in this place, folks, you ought to see God show up in that word. You ought to see God show in front of you in our midst and hear him saying, hey, peace. Be still.
3: Amen.
1: It's all right.
4: Amen.
1: You trust in me, I'll take care of you. Amen.
3: Amen.
1: That's what it ought to be about. That's how we ought to enjoy church.
3: Amen.
1: Because we know God's going to take care of it all.
6: Yes, sir.
1: We know he's going to take care of us.
3: Amen.
1: Right. Amen.
3: Amen.
1: But many folks today, you see why he said peace? Be unto you? Because the disciples feared. Who did they fear? The Jews. They feared what was going to happen. They feared that they were going to come after them now. Since they took their Lord. But Jesus showed up and said, hey, don't worry, boys. Don't even worry. Mm-hmm. You know what, folks? I believe God shows up. You ought to enjoy church because, hey, if you're saved, God says, don't worry.
3: Amen.
1: The devil can't take you.
3: Amen.
1: He can't take you.
4: Yeah.
1: Hey, hell's not your home.
3: Amen.
1: You're not going there. If you're saved.
4: Yeah.
1: You're not going there.
3: Yeah.
1: Hey, you're going home. Amen.
3: Amen.
1: Every time you walk in those doors, you ought to have that joy filled in your heart, knowing that your home is in heaven waiting for you.
3: Yeah.
1: And you show up here, excited to serve him, excited to follow him. Amen. That'll lift you up. Get you encouraged and want to stay faithful in there.
3: Amen.
1: You want to enjoy church?
6: Yes, sir.
1: You want to enjoy church? Understand today the example given from the scripture, how the disciples came together, the doors were shut, everything outside didn't matter. Well, what happened in here
5: Amen.
1: Is what mattered.
4: Amen.
1: When God showed up, when Jesus showed up, it was something special. Can somebody make some room? Can somebody make some room right here? Make some room real quick. They showed up. Yeah! You see, folks? We find tonight it's getting hot. I'll leave that door open. I'll close. It's getting hot. Let me open this window.
4: Amen.
1: Hey. Amen. We find, folks, the example given here as disciples met together. They fear. Which no doubt they're disciples. They follow Jesus. They follow God. He's the one who can do everything, create it all, take care of everybody.
3: Amen.
1: Heal the sick, raise the dead. He can do it all.
3: Amen.
1: But yet the disciples, what did they have? They had fear.
4: Amen.
1: If they can have fear, well, Jesus shows up, hey, we no doubt we'll have fear.
6: That's right.
1: No doubt we're going to fear something.
4: Yeah.
3: Yeah.
1: We're going to fear this world. We're going to fear what's happening next. We're going to fear the next virus.
4: Yeah. Yeah.
1: We're going to fear the next government law they bring into law. Yeah, it's good. The folks ain't getting better. It ain't. No, it's not.
6: That's right. Preach.
1: We're going to fear.
4: Yeah.
1: We're going to be afraid. Hey, folks, they're not putting a law to go against the church just because they're trying to do something right. It's coming to us. Amen.
4: Yeah.
1: The things we do, as long as we're putting things in order, the world don't like it. The world don't like it. That LGBT, UWYXZQ crowd, amen? They don't like what we're doing here.
4: Yeah.
1: They don't like we're trying to change these kids to tell them who they are, how God created them.
3: Amen. Yeah.
1: They want them to be something else. Right?
5: Yeah.
1: So, with that said, they're going to do everything that they can to go against you,
4: yeah,
1: take you out from under, and let you fall.
4: Yeah.
1: Split the shirt right now, whatever they do.
4: Yeah.
1: So, with that said, hey, fear does come. What's going to happen? Who's going to walk in with a gun trying to hurt us? Who's, hey, what's going to happen? Amen?
3: Amen.
1: There is fear. That's why I'm telling you. You see what happened there? Jesus showed up. And he's the one that stood, said, peace
7: be unto you.
1: Don't worry. Don't even worry about it. Don't get so much fear that you walk out and you don't want to come back. Don't get so much fear that when you sit at home, you don't want to read your Bible. Don't get so much fear that you don't even want to listen to God's songs. Amen. Don't get so much fear that you don't even want to get on your knees no more.
7: Amen.
1: God's trying to tell you, don't fear.
7: Yeah.
1: Keep on serving.
7: Amen.
1: He said, I'm here. Amen.
3: Amen.
1: And you know what he did there? Look what he does. Look at verse 24. There's somebody that didn't believe. There's somebody that didn't. They believe that Jesus was there. He's alive. And he said, I want to see him. I want to touch his hands. I want to touch his side. I want to thrust my hand where they stabbed him. Amen?
3: Yeah.
1: Verse 24, but Thomas, one of the 12, called Didymus, was not with them when Jesus came. The other disciples therefore said unto them, we have seen the Lord. But he said unto them, except I shall see in his hands the print of his nails, of the nails, and put my finger into the print of the nails, and thrust my hand into his side, I will not believe. That's the thing a lot of people, why they don't enjoy church. They want to see it. They want to feel it. They want all that. You know, the people today are sitting in big churches because a lot of things going on. They're singing and shouting. Last night there was a band. They want to be there. They want to see something. They want to be a part of the crowd. They want to feel something.
3: Yeah.
1: There's always those that want that. Amen.
3: Amen.
1: That's what they want.
3: Yes, sir.
1: They won't believe until that happens. It's sad.
3: That's right.
1: They can't look at the Lord, just walk by faith, not by sight.
3: Amen.
1: Amen.
3: Amen.
1: But he says there, verse 26, and after 8 days, again, the disciples were within, and Thomas with them. Then came Jesus, the door. The door is being shut. There it is. Stood in the midst and said, peace be unto you. Then said he to Thomas, reach hither thy finger. Behold my hands. Reach hither thy hand and thrust it into my side. And be not faithless, but believe.
3: Amen.
1: And Thomas answered and said unto him, my Lord, and my God. You know what he said to him? He believed.
3: Amen.
1: But well, what did it take? Jesus there? No. He told him to reach. He told Thomas to reach. You know what it is? You guys sit back and you don't want to reach for God.
3: Amen.
1: Come on now. You wait for God. Rather, you say, Lord, reach for me. Come on, pick me up.
7: Come on.
1: Pick me. Come on, Lord. Drag me over there, Lord. I want to see it. Amen. That's what we wait for. God, show me something. I'll put that car in front of me. Put that house in front of me, Lord. Hey, heal my kid, Lord. Do something for me. He will wait for God to do something. Rather than what God told Thomas to do, he said, you reach. You come. Amen.
3: Amen.
1: You want to enjoy church? You gotta reach for God. Amen. You gotta show up. Amen. You gotta reach for Him. Amen. Do something for you. Amen. Too many times we sit back and wait for God. Well, Lord, I'll enjoy it. I'll enjoy it.
3: Amen.
1: If you bring me a preacher, if you bring me a better pastor, if things change, Lord, I'll go. I'll be a part of that.
7: Right.
1: No.
7: Right.
1: God said, reach.
7: Yeah.
1: Reach in there. Reach in there and see what God can do. What God can show you.
7: Amen.
1: Amen. You see, many folks sit back and they'd rather keep their hands to themselves.
3: Right.
1: You know what I'm saying?
7: That's right.
1: They don't want to reach for the Lord.
7: Right.
1: Say, God, let me help. They don't want to take that step forward. Say, God, what can I do?
3: Yeah.
1: Amen.
3: Amen. Amen.
1: When you do that, folks, you'll find that God is real. Amen. You'll find God is real.
7: That's right.
1: And folks, that'll help your faith.
7: Yeah.
1: You will not be faithless.
7: Yeah. Yeah.
1: You know why people don't have faith today? Because they don't make that step.
8: Yeah.
7: Yeah.
9: That's right.
1: Yeah. Some people are, have no faith in having children. Why? You haven't tried it yet.
7: Yeah.
1: Some have no faith in trying to find a job. Why? You haven't got the job. You haven't tried to apply.
8: Yeah.
1: How do you know it's bad?
7: Right.
1: I won't make it. How many people don't get afraid? I know I say it all the time. Get afraid to go to college. How do you know it's that bad? You might try it.
8: Amen.
7: Right.
1: Amen.
8: Amen.
1: You know, I know I say it all the time, but making the effort makes the biggest difference.
5: That's right.
1: Seeing you try. Amen?
8: Amen.
1: Amen.
8: Amen.
1: You get at least get a participation award. But some kids, they don't get nothing. Why? They don't even participate.
7: Yeah,
1: they'd rather sit in the corner and let us know I want to play.
7: Come on. Yeah.
1: At least try.
8: Yeah.
1: At least try. I like when David plays basketball. Amen? And that one time he did, it was funny. He did the crab defense.
9: Crab defense.
1: He's like, oh, where you go? Where you gonna go? Where you gonna go? I like that. Amen.
7: Yep.
1: He's trying.
8: Amen.
7: Right.
1: Why don't you try that? We don't know how to do it, but you at least try it.
7: Amen.
8: Amen.
1: Amen. Have you tried to preach? You might not know how to do it, but try it.
8: Yeah. Amen.
7: Amen.
1: That's how I heard it was a good message this morning. I missed it.
8: Yeah.
1: Amen.
7: Amen.
1: Missed it.
7: Yep.
1: Wish I could hear it.
9: Should have been a turn.
1: Yeah. That's another story, okay? Don't forget. And you know what happened, amen? But we find here how Thomas was told to reach.
7: Yeah.
1: A lot of people don't want to reach for God.
7: That's right.
1: Therefore, they don't see God's blessing. Therefore, they don't see God work in their life. Yeah. And therefore, they can't enjoy coming to church.
8: Amen.
7: Amen.
8: Amen.
7: That's right.
8: Yeah.
1: That's why it's sad. A lot of people come and they leave and they didn't get nothing out of it.
7: That's right.
1: Well, did you try to reach?
7: Yeah.
1: Did you try to reach?
7: Yeah.
1: Did you try to say, hey, I'll take the van? Amen?
8: Amen.
1: But you failed first day? I'm just kidding, Brad. No, I'm serious though. You see that? He's one and willing to do it.
8: Yeah.
7: Amen.
8: Amen.
1: Have you reached? Have you reached for God? He's sitting there. Thomas answered and said unto him, my Lord, my and my God. He realized what he was doing, who he was. God told him. Jesus said unto him, Thomas, because thou hast seen me, thou hast believed. Blessed are they that have not seen me and yet have believed.
8: Amen.
1: We're blessed, folks. We have not seen the Lord, but we still believe.
8: Yeah.
1: Amen.
7: Yeah.
8: Amen.
1: Amen.
7: Yep.
1: It is my purpose to make this case on the matter. If we really love the Lord, like we ought to love the Lord, we will find a time and a place for church.
7: Amen.
8: Yep.
1: We will find a time and a place for church. Furthermore, we will enjoy going to church.
8: Yeah.
7: Amen.
1: Enjoy it. Don't just go there because you're told to go there. Enjoy going there.
8: Yeah.
1: Amen.
8: Yeah.
1: Makes it a lot better, folks. Although we have a scripturally mandated duty to go to church, church attendance ought to be much more than a duty.
7: Right.
1: Right?
8: Amen.
1: It ought to be a delight.
8: Yep.
1: For born again, totally forgiven, heaven bound, child of God.
7: Amen.
1: Going to church should be a thrill.
9: Amen.
1: We should be excited
7: Amen.
1: At the prospect of what will happen when we meet together with the people of God.
8: Amen.
1: That's good. You ought to be excited.
8: Amen.
1: Today I got excited, folks.
7: Yes.
1: Amen.
8: Amen.
1: We redid our administration. Amen. Looking aside of what God has in store for us.
8: Amen.
7: Amen.
1: God's going to do something for us.
8: Yeah.
1: Amen. And that's what we need. Praise God. This place ought to be a place to enjoy coming to.
7: Amen.
1: Enjoy coming to.
8: Yeah.
1: Amen. Especially for those, again, that are saved.
9: Yeah.
1: Amen. Going to church does not make one Christian any more than going to a garage makes one an automobile.
8: Yeah.
1: Right? Going to church may not even make one a better Christian. Yeah. But I'm convinced that a devoted Christian will want to go to church.
9: Yes.
1: Those who are born again and right with God will give themselves together with the Lord's people on the Lord's day.
9: Amen.
1: If you're a child of God, how many times did God speak to your heart Sunday morning? You know where you should be.
8: Yeah.
9: Amen. Yes, sir.
1: How many times does that happen?
9: Amen.
1: How many times it pricks your heart saying, hey,
9: you know where you should be?
8: Yeah.
1: Amen. You got time to get there.
9: Amen.
1: Better get there. How many times he does that? You know why he does that?
9: Because he's your heavenly father.
1: Yeah. Because he loves you.
9: Yeah.
1: And he knows where you should be, and you know where you should be. Put that in you.
8: Yeah. Amen.
1: You should be in church. You should be in church. Amen.
5: Amen.
1: The scripture indicates that the practice of assembling together was well established among the early Christians. In Acts chapter 4, verse 23, let's go over there. Acts chapter 4, verse 23. I don't know if you remember a time when Pastor, it didn't matter where we met, he opened the Bible. As long as there was like five or more people there, grab a word and open something and read something to us.
9: Amen.
1: Who remembers that?
9: Amen.
1: I mean, maybe birthday party down here, whatever. He would do it, or he asked somebody to do it.
9: Yes.
1: Hey, read some scripture.
9: Amen.
1: Read something. He'd always do that.
9: I don't know that.
1: Even in the dinner time, supper table, amen?
9: Yes.
1: He'd reach back there and grab a book. He'll read it, or he'd give it somebody.
9: Amen.
1: He'd read it. Right. He'd open it up, he'd look at it, and he'd go, I remember that. You go this? And you go.
9: Yes, sir.
1: You don't even say nothing. You go this.
9: Yeah, don't
1: you? You already know. You already know what he's telling you. You're just like,
9: yes, sir.
1: And you're like, and you got to ask. I don't know why. You already know. You want me to read this? You go.
9: Amen.
1: And you read that devotion. Amen.
9: Amen.
1: And some of us didn't even get it, but
9: amen.
1: But he make us read it. Amen. Chapter 4, Acts chapter 4, verse 23. And being let go, they went to their own company and reported all that the chief priests and elders had said unto them. It says that in Acts 4, chapter 23, tells us that when some of the Christians were loose from the jailhouse, that's what happened. The very next stop they made was at the place where the people were assembled. Immediately, they went to their own company. They went to the local place where Christians gathered. They went to their own. Amen. They went to where? Hey, they can meet with the Christians again. Amen. Again. Amen. About what God did for them right there. Praise God.
9: Amen.
1: In John chapter 20, verse 19. John chapter 20, verse 19. He said there, the same day, even being the first day of the week, when the doors were shut, or the disciples were assembled for the Jews, and came Jesus to the midst, saying unto them, peace be unto you. We discovered that it was not the seventh day, not the second day, but it was the first day of the week when they were meeting together. The Lord's Day was established at that point in time, and it became the practice of early Christians. In the New Testament, we have both precept and example that Sunday is a special day. How many times do people say, I have my Sunday best on? Nice. Maybe Monday, Tuesday, Wednesday, Thursday, Friday, Saturday, whatever day it is, but they call it Sunday best. Why do they call it that? Is when you dress up for church.
5: Yeah.
1: You're going to church. That's where you're going. Amen! That phrase comes from people that serve God and they dress their best for the Lord on Sunday.
5: Yeah.
1: Amen?
9: Amen?
1: I have guys ask me when I'm headed to a meeting and I go for my work and I change in the bathroom right there and I walk out. And it's my old clothes, old tie I had for years, old shirt, my pants, probably the old one, probably short on me, you can see my socks. You know, it's not the best one, but they go, man, Like they never seen a guy in shirt and tie.
10: Yeah.
1: Like, okay. Only time they seen it is when they rented it from the tuxedo place when they got married years ago. Yeah, I'm serious. Yeah. Or prom. There you go. Or prom. Yeah, I don't know. What I'm saying there is, I tell them, this is my calls. This is my Sunday night service call or church. Amen.
11: Amen.
1: And they wonder, why are you in church dressed up? Amen. I thought you can come as you are. Which you can.
10: Yeah. Amen.
1: You can. Amen. You can. Mm-hmm. But you know why I do it? Like this? I dress up for my Lord.
11: Amen.
1: I want to look the best for Him. And it's not about the inward outward appearance. Yes, I know. But I want to look my best.
12: Amen.
1: Still.
11: Amen.
1: To be the example. I am an ambassador for Him.
10: That's right.
11: Amen.
1: How many times have you seen some ambassador go across the country and he's wearing, I don't know, peace signs on a shirt walking up to another president. Hey, Mr. President. Hey, Prime Minister, how you doing? Where's peace and, I don't know, flag on the back. Wearing shortcuts. You never see him like that.
11: Yeah,
1: how does he dress? He dressed up properly. Shakes hands. Right?
10: Man.
1: They take pictures and stuff.
12: Yeah.
1: He's ambassador. You know who I am? I'm ambassador too.
10: Yeah.
1: I'm an important ambassador.
10: Amen.
1: Say, you? Yeah.
10: Amen.
1: He's my Heavenly Father. I represent Him.
7: Amen.
1: Him to tell you, hey, God wants you to be part of that. He wants you to come. He wants to tell you He loves you. Amen.
10: Amen.
1: He cares for you. Amen.
10: Amen.
1: Praise God. All right. Let me go on. I'm almost done. No, not really. All right. One of the grievous sins that our nation faces is a wholesale desecration of the Lord's Day. In the 21st century, we have come to a time when most of our citizens do whatever pleases them on Sunday.
10: Right.
1: Sometimes, I remember a time people always tell me that everything was closed on Sunday.
11: Yeah.
1: Everything was closed.
10: Right. Yep.
1: Not a store open on Sunday.
10: Yeah.
1: If it was open Saturday, they got everything they need for Sunday.
12: Yep.
1: Yep. Amen?
12: Amen.
1: Even the doctors be at church. So when something happened, the doctor's right there.
10: Amen.
1: Amen. He might have his bag with him and everything. We'll do surgery right here, brother. We'll ask Lord to help. Everybody can pray. Amen. Let's go. Cut this leg off.
10: That's right.
1: Amen. I'm just saying. Amen. That's what they want to do. They want to be in church. And I believe most of the time they came to church, nothing happened.
11: Yeah.
10: Amen.
1: You say, why is that? Because God blessed them. Because they were here.
12: Amen.
1: You ever thought about that?
10: Amen.
1: When you're not in church, something always happens.
10: Yes, yeah. Sir.
1: Should have been in church.
11: Yeah.
10: Amen.
1: Amen. All right.
12: Amen.
1: It said there, sometimes even many Christians are careless about this. Some people who skip church to go visit their grandma, on the Lord's Day, expect the pastor to tell them how wonderful that is.
10: Yeah.
1: That's where you stop on the toe. My toe, my ankle's gonna hurt. It is not wonderful. It is wrong.
10: Right.
1: It is a sin against God. Your grandmother should be honored, yes. But you should not dishonor the Lord in giving her attention.
10: That's right.
1: Amen.
10: Amen.
1: That's right.
11: Amen.
1: You ought to go visit your grandmother as often as you can. Yes. But you ought to find some other time to do it and quit stealing time from God.
10: Amen.
12: Amen.
11: Yes.
1: Quit stealing time from God.
10: Right.
1: And folks, again, if you just think about it, you got all week.
10: Yeah.
1: One Sunday. That's all God wants. Sunday. All day Sunday. Lord's Day. I want you to come.
10: Yeah.
1: Amen? I want you to come. The Lord's Day belongs to the Lord.
10: Yeah.
1: If we use it for something else, we have stolen from God, and the blessings of God is not going to be on us.
10: Right.
1: It is as simple as that. We need to make the Lord's Day a special day and a special time.
11: Yeah.
1: Because we need those, folks. We need those days.
10: Yeah.
1: We need it. Because all the other days, how many times do you find that flesh take over?
11: Yes,
1: the world's pounding on us,
11: yeah.
1: And the devil don't like us.
11: Amen.
1: So, we use this day to get rid of all that, shut the door,
9: Get a hold of God.
1: Amen. Get a hold of that spirit deep down inside. Say, Lord, forgive me what I've done. Help me. Give me strength, encouragement. Let me hear from your word. Lift me up and get me gone when I leave this place again.
9: Amen.
1: Amen. There are pastors. Uh-oh. There we go. You got the point I need. There are

0: If I had to face the mess they have to face every week, I might do the same thing.
1: Yeah.
0: In my case, I look forward to being in church. When it gets close to Sunday, I start trying to find some way to get to the Lord's house. I want to be there on the Lord's day. This brother, when he was in church, the church had an agreement that he could take a few Sundays, be away a few Sundays for a vacation. And he said he loved vacations. Yeah, who wouldn't? Amen, vacation was fun. He loved vacations, but it was only on Monday. Only on Tuesday. Only on Wednesday, Thursday, Friday. But, he said, I didn't like vacations on Sunday. Amen?
2: Amen.
0: Not Sunday. It's because it's the Lord's day.
2: Amen.
0: I want to be in the place where I'm supposed to be. Whether preaching or not. I'm going to have my feet under the table at the church somewhere. Because that day is the Lord's day.
1: Yeah.
0: That's where I'm going.
3: Amen?
0: And I've always encouraged y'all about this. Every time we go somewhere, if it's Sunday, I'm attending some church.
3: Yeah.
0: I'm going to find a church. I can't think of a time where I didn't attend church somewhere else on Sunday. Amen?
2: Amen.
0: I've heard some preachers that when they go on vacation, they don't attend church at all. Anyway. I've heard that. Which I know, it's on them. It's up to them. Amen? But as for me, I want to be in church somewhere. How do you know? Like I said, it pricks your heart. You may be miles away from this church right here. When you go out there somewhere, how many times it pricks your heart? Man, should we read a Bible or something?
2: Amen.
0: I don't know. Let's turn on TV. Oh, there's no preachers on TV. What should we do? Amen! Should I preach to you and you can listen to me? No, because you'll preach on both of us and we're getting mad at each other.
2: Yes, that's it.
0: True story. No, we don't want to do that. So we go find a church.
2: Amen.
0: If we're planning to go somewhere and we're going to be there on Sunday, you know what me and Tatiana do? We look for a church over there. Remember that time we were in Denver? We found a church up there. Brother Rodriguez, amen, had a church and went there. Amen?
2: Amen.
0: And the Pentecostal church. Just so happened, the people we knew there that were from Arizona. Amen?
2: Amen.
0: We knew them. Praise God. Small world. Amen.
1: Amen.
0: You'll find your brothers and sisters everywhere. Amen?
2: Amen.
0: Folks, what I'm trying to say is, in the end, it's up to you. But God commands us to not forsake the assembly. That's what he tells us. The Lord's day is the Lord's day.
2: Yeah.
0: Right?
1: Yeah.
0: The Lord's day is the Lord's day. It's his day that he wants you to come and help you. It's the time he opened up and said, hey, come on. Come on. Come here. Come on, I want you to come. Amen?
2: Amen.
0: He wants us to be in church. And when we can realize that, we'll enjoy it more.
2: Amen.
0: The less you go to church, the less you'll enjoy it. And say, yeah, of course, but you're not there. Amen. Amen.
1: Amen. Right.
0: The more you come, the more I believe you enjoy it.
2: Amen.
0: You ought to enjoy coming to church.
2: Amen. Amen.
0: The more I enjoy coming to church, the more I enjoy going to church anywhere.
1: Yeah.
0: Be a part of it. Amen.
1: Amen.
0: Amen. Folks. Unless they're rocking and rolling that church, I don't know. Amen. So we find here that the Lord's day is the Lord's day. We want to get to the next point when we come back. We find here in John chapter 20 how this big point I want to get off is that a lot of times we can't enjoy church because we're not a part of it.
3: Yeah.
0: We're not preaching for the Lord. We don't want God to come and tell us about our lives and correct us and show us where we should be.
2: Uh-huh.
0: We don't want to take God home and walk him into our house, stepping over everything that's right there by the door. I'm just kidding. Now I'm in your house. I don't know what's there or not. Amen? What I'm saying is, sometimes we're afraid to take God.

0: What is he going to see at home?
1: Yeah.
0: What is he going to see?
2: Amen.
0: Amen?
2: Amen.
3: Amen.
0: Sometimes, folks, we don't enjoy it.
3: Amen.
0: Because we don't want to let God be the center.
3: Yeah.
0: We want to be the center. Amen. Come on now. Yeah. We want the attention.
1: Yeah.
0: Amen.
2: Amen.
0: Amen. We want to be seen. It's not about us. It's not about me. It's about more.
1: Yeah.
0: It's about God and what He's done.
3: Amen.
0: If you can figure that out, where God's number one in your life, no matter what problem comes into life, individually, marriage, family, God can fix it.
2: Amen. Amen.
0: Every time you're trying to fix it, you're going to fail. It's going to come back on you, and everything's going to fall apart.
3: Yes.
0: But you let God take it.
1: Yeah.
0: He'll establish you right. He'll get it all corrected, forgiven, as sins as far as east is from the west. Like you never did it before. When I start off progression, go from here. Amen. God take care of it.
1: Amen.
0: That's where you can find joy. People don't have joy today. I believe they can find joy in church. They can. But they gotta be willing. We can find joy in church. You ought to find joy in church. You ought to enjoy going to church.
1: Yeah.
0: Amen. Enjoy it. Enjoy it. Yeah, sometimes I don't have a lot of coffee or donuts. Amen? We don't have cookies. But that's not what you ought to be looking for when you come here.
2: Amen. Amen.
0: Right. Amen? Yeah. If you want coffee, donuts, cookies,
1: bring it.
0: Bring it! Yes! Amen! Bring it! Right. Or make it! Amen!
1: Yeah.
0: Now don't say, oh yeah, my coffee. I brought it. My donut right here. Come on now, you know what I'm saying. Get some for everybody.
1: Yeah.
0: Amen?
2: Amen.
0: If not, just for me. That's good. No, you know what I'm saying. We can enjoy it. We can enjoy God.
2: Amen.
0: We can enjoy the Lord.
1: Right.
0: If we reach. If we make Him center of attention. Hey, if we shut out these doors.
2: Yeah.
0: And let everything out. Just you and God get a hold of Him.
1: Amen.
0: Hey. We can enjoy church more.
1: Yes, sir.
0: We can enjoy church more. Amen. Let's pray. Dear Lord, thank you for tonight. Thank you for the message here, Lord. Help us as we keep studying about enjoying church. Speak to our hearts. Help us encourage us, Lord. Understand why we're here in the house of God. Lord, understand why as we come here. Lord, as we hear the messages, Lord. As we hear what's done. As prayers are made. As songs are sung. As we come together as family. As we exhort one another, as we urge each other strongly to serve the Lord, to keep going. God, we enjoy it all. We take it in. We take it home. And Lord, that it will rub off on our spouse, on our wife, or our husband. It will rub off into our children. Get them excited about coming to church. Lord, it will rub off on our neighbor. Seeing us come home on a Sunday night, happy, smiling, rejoicing. So they can see, hey, there's something about the people, about where they're going. I want that. They enjoy going over there. Lord, that we can, one of these days, when hard times come, we can find a place to get help. It's a church house. Lord, help us not to shun this place. Help us not to leave the door shut and be on the outside. Lord, help us to shut the doors while we come in and get a hold of you. Let you be welcome here every time we meet together. So you can help us. So you can still the storm. Calm the storm in our lives. Bless us tonight. Thank you, Lord. For in Jesus' name, amen.
1: Amen.
0: Amen. Folks, let's stand tonight. Those at the altar praying. Amen. Lord, speak to your heart. Amen. Folks, we're just learning about enjoying church. Sometimes it's probably all we need. Learn to enjoy it. Learn to enjoy it. Sometimes people just try so hard, try too hard to find maybe problems in the church. Why would you want to come here and try to find a problem?
1: Yeah.
0: Don't make sense. That's what some people do. Let's see who messes up. I just want to come to criticize. Let's see what the preacher, see if he reads it right or misses a word. Why are you going to do that? For what? For who? What is it proving? find a lot of people today are in church just to find out what it's like. Why don't you join it? Why don't you reach out and see what God can do for you? Amen? See what God can do for your home.
4: Yeah.
0: See what God can do for your walk in life. Where He'll take you. You'll be surprised where God can take you. Amen?
4: Amen.
0: Whole other side of the country, maybe. I don't know. See things you've never seen before. We'll never know if we don't reach out. We'll never know unless we enjoy church. You'll never know the blessings of God and what it's all about if we don't put our heart, our effort, our mind to serving Him. Amen?
4: Amen.
0: You pray tonight, folks. You pray. Bow our heads for a little while. Just pray. And to thank God. Thank God for church. Thank God for His house. Thank God for His scripture. Thank God for the family of God. Thank God for the songs we sing. Thank God for the altar where we pray and shed tears. Thank God for the messages that He brings to speak to our hearts, to lift us up, to turn us around, to remind us in the end, He's all that matters. In the end, it's all about serving Him, living for Him, pleasing Him. We can have joy doing that, Lord. Lord, help us, God, serve You. Lord, help us look to You, Lord, all these things. Bless the church now. Bless those at the altar. Help encourage them this night. Well, thank You and praise You, Lord.
5: Amen.
0: Amen. You want to come to the altar? You come free. Amen. Come free.
5: Amen.

0: He's all that matters, folks. Amen?
1: Amen.
0: I thank God that it's not about what we've gained here, all that we've done, the money we made. It's not about that. It's not about all the possessions. It's not about all the works. It's about just trusting in Him and living for Him. What's about? Serving God. Pleasing Him. Amen. Pleasing the Lord. He's all that matters, folks, in the end. Praise God for that. Amen. Amen.

0: Thank God for that. Amen.
1: Amen. Let me sing one more song. I haven't sang in a while.
2: Yeah.
0: Lately, it gets, how would you say, you get in a place where kind of you don't know where you're at, know what you're doing, you kind of forget. You kind of lose track. Amen? Lose track of where you're at,
2: yeah.
0: What's going on around you. And most of all, you forget to be thankful.
2: Yeah.
0: You forget to thank God for all He's done.
2: We knew that, yeah.
0: And a lot of times, we're not thankful, we're not even thinking of Him, but He still kept us safe where we're at.
2: Amen.
0: Amen. He still watched over us. Amen.
3: Amen.
0: Even though we had no thought of Him, He still watched over you.
2: Yeah.
0: And here you are today still. You're about taking care of
2: Amen.
0: Sometimes we forget to be thankful, but tonight, we can be thankful. Amen.
2: Yep. Amen.

0: Thank you.
1: Amen.
0: Man.
2: So true.
1: I thank God
2: for
1: everything he's done. And there comes a day, folks, we can't be thankful for nothing.
3: Yeah. Yeah.
1: Always something to be thankful
4: for. Amen.
1: Always. If you can't say thank you, then something's wrong.
2: Amen.
1: Something is wrong.
0: Right.
1: We can always say thank you.
2: Amen.
1: Thank you, God. Thank you, Lord, for giving me another day. Amen? There's always something to be thankful for. Dear God, I thank you for this day. God, I thank you, Lord, for the service. Thank you for the songs we sung. Thank you for the message, Lord. God, help us each day to be, Lord, to grow in you, God.
2: Yes.
1: Learn to, Lord, bring you in our home. Let you be a part of it. Bring you our hearts and our lives and everywhere we go in our daily life, our job, our work, our travel.
2: Yes.
1: Lord, may you be welcome to it.
2: Yes.
1: So you can encourage and help us on the way. It'd be so much better when you're there, Lord.
2: Amen.
1: It will depend on you, God. We'll look to you in all these things. We can enjoy it more. Lord, most of all, Lord, let us welcome you in our church. That we may enjoy it. We may enjoy coming to the house of God. Wanting to come to the house of God. Knowing we're going to get something to help us. Encourage us, Lord. Correct us. Exhort us, God. Lord, I pray, help us tonight. Let's get a hold of you now. And to thank you tonight. Thank you, Lord, for all you've done. Thank you for what's been done today. In services. Thank you, Lord, for our church and everything that was done there. Lord, I thank you for it all.
2: Yeah.
1: Tonight, Lord, I pray you keep us safe to go home. Lord, thank you, Lord, we can go home to our families, our loved ones, God. And Lord, and look at our home and the roof over our heads and everything we have, we thank you for it. Let us enjoy each and every one of them, Lord. Enjoy our time together and go on serving you so much the more as we see the day approaching, God. I'll serve you each day. Thank you, Lord, for the night. Keep us safe to go about our ways now. I pray all these things in Jesus' name. Amen.
2: Amen.
5: Amen.
1: Praise God, folks. Yes, sir. You got something to say, Zach?
6: Sure.
1: Okay. Zach wants to do a testimony. Y'all can sit down.
2: Wow.
1: Yeah.
6: Morning.
1: Evening.
2: Evening.
0: Evening.
6: I don't know where to start, really. But I got saved here. So, well, first of all, thank you for the service. Thank you.
1: Amen, brother.
6: Touch and feet was great. As you can tell, it was great. I learned something at Patrick Craig for being part of participating, for preaching and singing. Paul was the one who gave me the idea, first of all, that when it came to the preaching competition, it reminded me that it wasn't a competition not to get high-headed over myself, make sure I wasn't boasting or anything, or exalting myself in any way. But it was good. You know, I still preach, still got first place. I mean, you don't have to preach, that's why, but
1: yeah, man.
6: It's pretty good. And I guess my testimony would be, okay, so I got saved here back in 2018 by testing over there. And that was BBS when
1: we were home.
2: Amen.
6: I think it was June 17th. And I was pretty scared to do it. I didn't do it for anyone else. That was a good part.
1: Amen.
6: It really touched my heart. Now, I'll be honest. I don't know if I got saved that day. But I definitely agreed with everything that was said. And that was down with my heart and everything. But I guess I had a reinsurance later on that day. And it was always at night. But other than that, I always label June 17 as a day I got saved. It's pretty good.
1: Amen.
6: So, it's good for a testimony, but I guess the best part of my testimony would be I didn't start doing anything. And I know I can't really talk about this one with this hair on my head, but don't worry, I'm going to cut it pretty soon. Within a week or two, so I just give you
1: a picture. Amen!
6: So, if I come in, I'll act like you know me or
1: anything. Yeah. No, they would be driven to you.
6: Anyways, I like camp. I really did. I learned a lot. the first time I actually participated in anything.
1: Yeah.
6: I'll be honest, I wasn't like over here making melodies or anything, but I was definitely up for singing and preaching and devotions. Something that I did learn was to be able to talk in front of a crowd. This
1: yeah.
6: happened. I was always fired up for the past 5 years. I don't know if you 5 years over here, but I forget what year it is, honestly. I don't keep track of my time, so when I learned it was 5 years, it's like, you know, it made me think of what Brother Yoakum said when he was here. What have I been doing here at the church? And, you know, I've been to Texas. First time I preached was in Texas, which was back in May. It was very, very good. I became the song leader of that church for a while, and I taught on a couple of Sundays, which is the same thing I tried teaching here, and I've done so far, so forth. And, you know, it drove me to stop having that anxiety and that fear from getting up here to talk.
0: Amen.
6: I'm not the best one to be talking up here.
0: Amen.
6: I definitely believe I shouldn't really be up here half the time. But one thing I did learn again was that people don't clean up and then take a shower. You know what I mean? First, take a shower, then they go up and do something.
0: Yeah.
6: So when people think about coming up here when they get saved or anything, they usually tend to get their life, try to fix their life up, forgetting that there's none righteous, no, not one. And that's kind of the category I was trying to use to justify the reason why I wasn't up here preaching or anything. I have no reason. I have no reason to stay in the back, to be hidden. Now, I do like wearing all black. I can't help it. It's probably the only best color I see in my eyes. I do have white, but I do wear white sometimes to overshadow my I like to think that my skin gives more and more white. Other than that, the best part I would have to say about everything is that I definitely fell into a category where I was considered a heretic in churches. Meaning, you know, I jumped to different gospels, actually. Really weird, I know. How did I get from that? Just from having itching ears. Not wanting to hear the truth, and wanting to hear what I wanted to hear. Trying to twist the gospel to my own agenda, my own word. Saying things like, hey, you know there's another gospel? There's the gospel of Judas, which... scarily, there is. Not saying that's inspired in any way. That's what I learned later on. But it was confusion. That was definitely one of the ones that got me. Being confused half the time on why God does these things. Why God allows, you know, the pain to continue. Why God allows me. I thought it was all about me. Why is he allowing me to get hurt?
0: Yeah.
6: But thankfully, within this year, I barely turned from those ways like last year. After my mom and my father passed, I thought by taking my sister to church, everything would start getting better, but nothing really started changing. Nothing started changing until I started applying the word. And then there was that, you know, that incident when Gene King was here. That was you know, all me. I'll put the blame on me. But it wanted me afterwards to stop going to church.
0: Yeah.
6: That's what it did for me. I wanted to be like, you know what, I don't really care anymore at this point. I kind of want to continue doing the things I want to do.
3: Yeah.
6: But that quickly shifted because I was like, well, now my sister's saved and now she's going to see that in me.
1: Yeah.
6: So I had to do something. And when I went to Texas, I thought, and I talked to the pastor. His name was Pastor Brian Del Grande. Oddly enough, he preached to Dr. Gene Kim when he was a young guy. So it was a really small world, really scary, I thought. But, and then he said he'll allow me to preach. He said 30 minutes plus. But, you know, it went up to an hour. That was funny. And, you know, one thing I did preach about was music. And for music, from Psalms 150, that was always my favorite passage. I've heard Psalms 150 here, like, I don't know how many times. But it never stood out to me because I was over here listening to, like, metal and everything, you know? Allowing that to be in my soul. Allowing that to push me to stop listening to songs of God. Stop singing. Yeah, when the songs of God play, I didn't even know how to sing it. But when the world music's playing, like, you know, on the radio, KJK, KCNN, all those things are very... sure that was, you know?
1: Yeah.
6: And it was a shame. It was really a shame.
3: No.
6: 3 years as a Christian, a Bible believer, most of all, someone who has the truth, someone who has the word. And then I had nothing to show for it. I said, my sister, thank God. But what more did I have? I didn't have really much more than that. So, after preaching, there's a lot of events that took place. During the time in Texas, a lot of things that happened. Nothing really bad, it was really good. I didn't think anything good would come out of that back here. That was the problem. I thought, this is only going to be in Texas because people don't know who I am.
0: Yeah.
6: People don't know what's going on. So I can be a whole new person.
0: Mm. Yeah.
6: But when I came back, you know, the whole feeling was kind of shifted. I started talking more. And I kind of remember who I was back in the day. I wasn't someone that was just kind of quiet because I wanted to do something for the Lord.
0: Amen.
6: So, yeah.
0: Amen.
6: There was actually something, it actually meant something for the first time.
2: Yeah.
6: So I would enjoy preaching, I enjoy teaching, I enjoy talking and finding it.
2: Amen.
1: Amen.
6: Confusion came along later on when, admittingly, I fell for some woman over there. She was a preacher's daughter, actually. Real Mexican. Scary, man. She was alright, really. But

chapter 2. Chapter 3, verse 1. For behold, the Lord of hosts, do take away from Jerusalem and from Judah the stay and the staff, the whole stay of bread and the whole stay of water. The mighty man and the man of war, and the judge and the prophet and the prudent and the ancient, the captain of 50 and the honorable man and the counselor and the cunning artificers and the equite and orator. And I will give children to be their princes, and babes shall rule over them. And the Lord shall be oppressed every one by another, and every one by his neighbor. The child shall behave himself proudly against the ancient, and the base against the honorable. When a man shall take hold of his brother of the house of his father, saying, thou hast clothing, be thou a ruler, and let this rune be under thy hand. In that day shall he swear, saying, I will not be an healer, for in my house is neither bread nor clothing to make me, nor a ruler of the people. For Jerusalem is ruined in Judea, and is fallen because their tongues and their doings are against the Lord to provoke the eyes of his glory. Let's pray. Dear God, thank you again for everything you have done for us, Lord. Help me to preach to your people. Put me aside and get me out of the way, Lord God. And I thank you again, Father, for everything. Bless us and take care of us, Lord God. Get me out of the way and show us the meanings of these verses too, Lord God. Thank you again. In Jesus' name I pray. Amen. So, when I was studying this today, this morning, and last night, I had to put it together because I was trying to tell my mother-in-law that I'm busy, but she wanted to go to Gallup to do some stuff for her vehicle. So when I came back and I'm looking at it again, then as you read the Bible, it tells us that Israel is going through a lot. I don't know if you ever noticed that from Genesis to the end, they go through a lot. But I'm going to say tonight that God is not through with them. Why? Because God is patient with Israel. He has always been patient. And for us, he's patient with us is because we have Jesus Christ. And so the ingab is go Israel the Yahigi Dahikahagi. God Bajo Papakecholo to Ilta to Nachileta o Kodit Israel Yehegi o Tohotni Kahnahalin. The ingab is Ajotkago, Ko Ado, Yego Najotkago, Lee, Thessalonians, the Bijotkago, Edi, Yichekai no, Baka, Ado Revelation, the Najotkago, E, the ingab, a Jew, Juba Achine, Ko E Revelation, the E, God, Ye Jew, a Ya Nayotnil, Achadagona, no, a Ya Nayotnil. In the Kadia Hotea at the Humbuchin, the Huinan, the Athea, the Yin God, Walchina. In a Jew, the Nadob, get a Yachit Kidder. The door, the Wanahajiha, the door, though either by Janita called Jew, the Nair, either by Janil, go Coco, though God, be Hushkehi, who get a huigi. A wrath, will ye, Archin. And so the Yin God is a Joshka go, Tark with the Nebuchad Ilya. Jude and Abbot Ilya, do Otlanigi, a Gentile, ne? Ado da Ostlandi, Abbot Ilya. Ado di, the ingab is a Joshkago, it's a Jizoko. A call, what is Johnny Eoli? Godika, the nae, art, Eddie, got the Kagi, Adi, the ingab is a art, Eshich Ilya, the Danzan, do hot era. The ingab. The bizarre lago, the Jew, the Eila, the Gentiles, the Eila, the Christian, the Eila. So Christian, the Otlani, the Eila, the Romans, the Philemon, the Otlani, the Eila. Go a Paul, and the 18th
Jesus Christ. It then do yo bitiliado hanastrago isent largo. It are stati nasne. Le dika the now hot air, the Judah tayoles, eta tayoles, eto hot era. Ebin in a quaggy di Isaiah. Just cargo is keda ya horne, cut a horny. Got the yinst house, Gina, cut a horny. So I just called in the title called National Decay of Judah. National Decay of Judah. Meaning of decay of Ishida City Consul, that's all, yeah. And Bininanigi a deconship as a Bininanigi because the Nagi taught out this guy. So here in the when the nations start going down, you will notice the nation had turned away from God. All right. So de kwagi kaya taught out the yago bininani it and that the God it's a kind. Ini kita kaya kuburin nak di tahoni lagi tahoni. 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So when a family starts going down, you know that the family had turned away from God too. Amen? I don't know. The thing is, God had given us the word of God for us to wake up, but for some reason, we get so blinded, not knowing that we need God. We need Jesus Christ. We need Jesus Christ to fix our home. In order to have a fixed home, in order for have a home, to make a house a home, in order for that is that we have to have Jesus Christ. Jesus Christ is the one that makes a house a home. Amen? Jesus Christ, eya hawan de che ho totlis. Na hlai do che totlis ta. Di yin gabi ye Jesus Christ, eya nan dolzi. Chikodo the ketishnigo do nan de sita hada shit the nan shle shit of the yin godo the yin garden slida. Oh how otla wa otla kode be sister cost of the yin god not dolzi din need a hadin zig or so things and the yin god nan dolzi. Dicker hot that the ne o you go late the ne kit na naka is a sort of dolzi ta no kit na naka. Do hot air on sinsenigi ne jabi get there. So things are not the God is tashilke, they need to stand us, the God is the nasilzi, they need to an in that old lamp be. Ah, the God nandolzi. Amen? But what I said a while ago is that it's only Jesus Christ that heals. No other man heals but Jesus Christ. But when the nation goes down and when the family goes down, we notice that the family and the nation had turned away from God. You can automatically see who had turned away from God. Why? Because you see the downfall. I see it. I don't know. Most of you see it as well. They didn't quite the net the in God. It's us, but the God. But
Kaya hi nata. Aro hone ne ke hatenta. Aro le the football game, the basketball game, the kung kaya na nakahoyan, the church day then. Brother Clardy, the list in Tennessee, the and the football shilin jonin, jota tali shilin jonin. Eko, it's just not kid, but that don't stack or. Nash ego taught the hated kid. I don't dish now, I don't the ying got me yet. Shittel Nishne. A cod you also in dar taught the hated kid or ish paint and lush at Lena. What Clardy said was, I watch football for 3 hours and the Lord convicts me. What did you get out of watching the football? And Clardy said, nothing. And so here, verse 1, it says that the stay and the bread and everything left. You read that? See? For behold, the Lord of hosts, do take away from Jerusalem and from Judah the stay and the staff. The stay is the bread and the stay is the water. Do you know that today that bread and water is the only thing you need that you can live? If you can live. If you don't have bread and water, you won't live. You won't survive. But thank be to God that Jesus Christ is the bread of life, everlasting water. Amen? Thank be to God for that. So here he took the staff. So the staff is the people. Like today, if our church ain't doing right, if they don't want God, God will take the staff and take that staff and relocate that staff somewhere else. Why? Because people don't want God here. But I know why people, I believe that people want God. You know why? You're here. Amen? So the God, the church under God, the God behind that, sad to say that people don't want God for some reason. Amen. Number one. When a person, like I said, when the nation turns away from God or when a family turns away from God, either way, you can take it that way. If when a family or a nation gets away from God, number one, they quit producing great men. They quit. Let me use the United States of America. They turn away from God. Now they are not producing great men. And then at home, when it turns away from home, it's not producing a great man because they're using their son for something else in the world. Well, God wants that boy. Amen? When God wants that boy to preach, when God wants that boy to song lead, but yet we don't bring them to church, that's the downfall. I was talking with Noah, so you're preaching, not yet. Maybe later on I'll be preaching. Amen? So Isaiah chapter 3, verse 2 and 3 says, the mighty man and the man of war, the judge and the prophet and the prudent and the ancient, the captain of faithy and the honorable man and the counselor and the cunning artificer and the eloquent and the orator. Those, God's going to take away military. Amen? That's what America is going through.
America is supposed to produce great men. America is supposed to make strong men, strong military to fight a war. God is for a war. Amen? God, Amen. You know that the nation, the America, had turned away from God, and that's why they're not producing men. Amen. They're not producing women. Then these preachers. You know why preachers are becoming political preachers? They turned away from God. The Bible, the Greek East,

0: joke to di the net to zone to joke ba ha chen net dan ne ha la di e di gen ga ben ne ka ro hot de ha si is twil the preachers dan len that joke sia da han ne what happened they turned away from God a young man so that man could surrender to preach. The reason why men ain't getting convicted to be preachers or get under conviction to be preachers is because preachers are not preaching the word of God. Amen? Amen. The net of the Zihobin and Adi, quite the Naya Yane Katiado, to Hasset and Halden. Oh, it's not, I'm not called to preach in the world. You're called to do some. Every saved person is called to do some. You don't have to be a preacher, but you're called to do some. Oh, I'm just called to visit, no. Oh, and I should not know. Maybe you're not saved. Amen. If you're saved, God's supposed to convict you about some stuff. Amen. Number two. Incompetent leaders are promoted. I think that's how I say it. Incompetent leaders are promoted. Incompetent means they have no skills. Verse 4. Then I will give their children to their princes, and babes shall rule over them. Health insurance na e aji ya deri on he khoj che he det in he ni he American citizen da need le ish ye che ta te ni ke ish ye che crash card da what I no ko the government yen ge le de the now ya he ka gi Aja Rai Kacha Bini Nangi E Shi Ebi Ka Ashkuru Sha Na To Atan Ebi Ni Na Ta Ten He Di Ten. The thing is quite a this chain a we don't other government Washington which it doesn't need in. And he ye eighty in garbage it doesn't need in. And he ye eighty in garbage that didn't need in go the yin god he caught all what I did not that didn't know god he caught all what. Amen? We have no business looking to Washington to ask for help. People who get help from Washington is because they just want freebies. And the government is just helping the illegal immigrants to come to America so that they can get voted in again and just be promoted in that position. And I believe that every Senate should have a 4-year term. Amen? The Nancy Pelosi, billionaire, for I don't know how long she's been in there. She did nothing. And the people are blind to it. Chuck Schumer did nothing. Biden did nothing. Oh, na but oh, election nas in ha no na ashi ni nas in ho na da sta ko bi ye ka de ko jo ishi ishi le ka go bi chi na ne so lo ha de shi na ga na bi in ko ko the president ye open that o aya e ko he ko de to ta ta ti no ko ni he hui za go e wa ya ko ni lo ke Eko pepe ye ho to go to to wa ya ko pe te ke ta. Amen. I have news for you, Biden. You're not the king. You're not God. If your son does conviction, if your son is doing drugs, he is as guilty. He deserves jail time. If it was any one of us, you would lock us up. If it's any one of the Navajos, you will lock them up. But if it comes to your son, it sees that nothing happened. Amen. That's the downfall of America. That's the downfall. our president don't even believe in Jesus Christ. That's the downfall. I wonder how it's on it. Oh, what that? Big a hop on a nago, or little, or be sent by a nago. That's the downfall. You're telling your children that not chin the aqua, what that did the nego, bussins, aqua, eh, ah, it the no sons of the aro, and that's the downfall. If you're committing sin in your home, you're just teaching your children how to be sin, how to do sin and commit sin, and they sooner or later they ain't going to want God, and you're so blind to it that you need to realize that there is a God. Amen? Here I was looking at it, I was really studying and looking at it, that Isaiah had preached to these men, I'm not going to name them all, but I'm only name Amon, Josiah, Zedekiah. Right, preached to her father, and Vanessa, he was 12 years old, I'm going to use him. Vanessa, when he was young, Isaiah preached to their fathers. But their father did wickedly. And here, Vanessa is 12 years old. When he became a king, he was the worst king of Judea and had led that country to the worst way, to the worst condition. Just like how America is. I believe somebody preached to Joe Biden a long time ago because of political leaders, because he was going to the politics, he rejected Christ and he don't want Christ to be near, and that's why America is in the shape it is in. The Ingab is Adikwaegi King, the Hinigita leader. Isaiah, prophet, Edich had not go. Kobalchene, but the Benet Ego, but you had not go. The king, the other that is Ago, Kobalchene, the king does, the Kayaha or Tatan, about who he is. Do you know that today in a home is that way? I stress it over and over. Bring your children to church. Preached on it. Bring your children to church. The Sunday school taught on it. Bring your children to church over and over. You told us to pray for your children to come to church. You told us to pray for them, and we prayed for you. Where are they at? Amen. Hadish nahazta. Amen. I want to say tonight that you need to bring your children to church and let them be faithful. If you're not careful, you will see your children at this state. What Vanessa did, that your children will walk away from God and will be in the worst condition. Right now you may laugh about it, but when you see your child in the worst condition, you're going to shed tears. Amen, amen, amen. Quaggy or the in God, it's any yard over between them, gained and chunk or be the hub on a nago. Not chinia or the in God or then is another little. Our old in the heart a lot, says the dinny. The dinny little Hala the in God, behalne. Chainage it, preach as ing on the Chahash Carol did at the end of Kati and Gabbaza in Kishanello, Obeke another Dutchman, which in Nakako, Kadero, Nahachanero, the Yingab on Gordon da Ishta. O little, O Haji, O Nice Old Totso da Dolcenda. The Yingashi, we get over Bizarro de Nostra da so. At the snake, I didn't need to Ash ahota na ashne din ejo le nast nast na we is a lot but ehki yihiya gonda arden da digen ga be dilne kare khoro to ta tan he de ni go na ashne do arden da ishta amen. But you bring your children to all the basketball game, be faithful to basketball game, any sports, but you will not bring your children to come to church. That's the downfall. Amen. I was told by Clardy, I was telling him about Caitlin Lindsay. She told me, Clarity told me to push Caitlin into piano. Keep pushing her. Keep pushing her. I was talking to her today. She said that you got to learn. You got to learn. You just can't come up with excuses. I told her that Johnny Clarity's daughter, music, you know, so she got a scholarship. It doesn't have to be through sports. It can be through music that somebody might see that you're talented, that you can get a scholarship in college. I'm not going that. I'm not saying that you get all pro at it and they get. I'm not saying that. You make sure that you're using your talent for the Lord. I was telling her that Miss Lauren, that she went to college, and she came back and now she's teaching music. She has 40 students going here and there. So that would be a blessing if she did that. Both of them did that. Amen. You playing any other sports, if you get a scholarship, that will make you lose your walk with God. That's what I told her. And I told her that if you're going to follow sports, if you're going to follow anything else, you're going to lose God. That's the downfall there. And I'm going to say tonight, I ran out of time because we got to pray. We'll pick it up, but the National Decay of Judah, part one, Chindolefi. We went up to point to number two, so we'll start with number three next Thursday or the following Thursday. So next Thursday we'll be at youth camp. And so, Ede Yahute, so, you all understood what I preach? Oh. Well, you want me to preach in Mexican now? So thank you again for listening. And prayer request. If you pray up here, man. And ladies, if you want to come out here and pray, pray with us. If not, you can pray wherever you're at. Pray for the prayer list. And thank you for coming again for tonight's Bible reading and, I mean, the Bible preaching tonight. So let's all pray and then be dismissed. So pray for people to salvation. Let's pray. Dear God, thank you again for everything you have done for us, Lord. Thank you again for bringing us back together safely tonight. Lord, I pray for the prayer list. I pray for everything you have done, Shri Ganga, Lini Kong. I pray for the people that are needed salvation to get saved, Shri Ganga, Lini Kong. So this is Kehan, Shnidole, Lord. I love you for everything, Shri Ganga, Lini Kong. I thank you again, Father. Lord, I pray for a person that's not saved, let them come to you, reveal to them that your Son, Jesus Christ, is the way, the truth, and the life. The health for the people and God's will for the people, Lord God, and help them. Lord, I pray for the unknown too, Lord, the unspoken, they just be with them, between you and them. Lord, I pray for a lost sinner to get saved on the other side of the word, sight and top bottom world, or have their soul on the sunlight, or cash it in God, leaning on with Abbey and just for the sin of the Lord, I don't go here and sneed a lecture in God and leaning on the hill down on the other going to the plow on the corner on the Kahigi. But the Lord, God, leaning on the Lord, help them to have a better understanding. Lord, I pray for the youth camp and the end of the Mount meeting, that everything will be done right according to you, the youth camp as well. Everything will be done, Lord, to keep us healthy, keep the coronavirus and the rain away from us and other disease. Let the youth have a great time, Lord God. I pray for the men of God to preach the word of God. I pray for the games, that nobody get hurt as well. Lord, I pray for the weather, that you give us the cool weather, Lord God. Give us good weather, Lord, that we need to cool off. It's too hot, Lord God. Give us some rain. Should you God lean in our surrounding areas and in Flagstaff too, Lord God. I pray for Brother Ron Horst, that you help him to lead the youth camp the right way in the right direction. And Lord God, and just be with them, be with the family there as well. Should you God lean in Lord. Thank you again for the songs, and thank you again for these men and the church members that are faithful. That you just be with them, Lord God, and pray for the church members that were not here, that you need to remind them that they need to be in church as well. Shri Ganga, Lini Kong, Odabe, We answer our prayers tonight, Lord. Pray for the girls and the students and the youngins here that they'll be going back to school. I pray that you just be with them and help them in school, Lord God. Pray for Miss Caitlin, Miss Lindsay for their music, and pray for Noah. Help him to read as well and have a better understanding, Lord. Help him to go forward and learn more, and let him learn the ways of you, and let him get stronger, Lord. I pray for all the church members to just be with them and their family as well, Lord. Thank you again for bringing us back together safely, and thank you again for everything you have done, Lord. And bless us and take care of us. Lord, I pray for Jordan, his church, Mike and his church, the Lord, and Clardy and his church. Lord, just be with them, shelter them and guide them. Should even God and Lenny, I love you for everything. Lord, I thank you again, Father, for everything. Bless us and take care of us. Should even God and Lenny, I thank you again, Lord, and thank you again for the radio station that's been established that will be used to you the right way to give you the honor and glory. May people to get encouraged, for the people to get help, Shri and God and lean in. Maybe somebody will get saved and come to you through the preaching, Shri and God and lean in. But Lord, and help us not to get so high minded, Lord. Help us to remind us that we need you, Lord. I need you every day, Lord. Remind me, Lord. Don't let me get so high minded. Lord, I'm still learning. I'm still a student of the Bible. Just help me. Lord, just, I pray for every member that's here. You just be with them. Take care of them. Pray for Brother Calvin. Miss Calvin, Lord. I pray for whatever is going on there, Lord. You just help them. You know what's going on, Lord. And Lord, I pray that you just get a hold of them. And whoever is in the way, get a hold of them. That they just need to step back. That everything will go well and everything will be done well. Lord, that you're a great God. Anything can be possible through you. I'm thankful for it, Lord. I love you for everything you have done. Thank you again, Father, for everything. Bless us, Lord.
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chapter 4. So here the Bible says in verse 1, I charge thee therefore before God and the Lord Jesus Christ, who shall judge the quick and the dead at his appearing in his kingdom. Preach the word, be instant in season, out of season, reprove, rebuke, exhort with all long suffering and doctrine. For the time will come when they will not endure sound doctrine, but after their own lust shall they heap to themselves teachers having itching ears. And they shall turn away their ears from the truth and shall be turned unto fables. But watch thou in all things, endure afflictions, do the work of an evangelist, make full proof of thy ministry. For I am now ready to be offered, and but in the time of my departure is at hand. I have fought a good fight, I have finished my course, I have kept the faith. Henceforth there is laid up for me a crown of righteousness, which the Lord, the righteous judge, shall give to me at that day. And not to me only, but unto all them also that love his appearing. Do thy diligence to come shortly unto me, for Demas hath forsaken me, having loved this present world, and is departed unto Thessalonica, Crescens to Galatia, Titus unto Dalmatia. Only Luke is with me. Take Mark and bring him with thee, for he is profitable to me for the ministry. That's right. Dear Lord, I want to say thank you for being able to help us out. I pray you help us. Lord, we do need you. I want to say thank you for bringing us here together, having a safe work day, having a good work day, getting a lot of things done. I pray you just continue to help us out. Lord, just help us to get everything done for CAB meeting. And Lord, I just want to say thank you for that, being able to help us out through so many things. And Lord, I thank you for being able to give us the word of God in our lives and guiding us through so many things. And Lord, I just pray you help us. Lord, we need you. I just want to say thank you for everything. Please take care of us, Lord. Jesus, now pray. Amen. So again, to understand the word of God, that you need to be able to rightly divide the word of God. Amen. So in 2 Timothy chapter 2, verse 15, it says, study to show thyself, approve unto God, a workman that needeth to not be ashamed, rightly dividing the word of truth. Amen. So as well as learning through the word of God, that this verse has always been said. Amen. So every study that we're going to be going over, this verse would always be popping up. Amen. So that we need to be able to rightly divide the word of truth. But the title of this message is going to be called A Faithful Servant to a Faithful God. Amen. So it's really amazing to see that here, Paul, he gives us a good image of what a faithful servant is and to a faithful God. Amen. So we know throughout the whole Bible that he is a faithful God. Amen. He's being faithful to so many people throughout the Word of God, from the Old Testament all the way to now. Amen. You see that God is really faithful to help us out through many things. Amen. So throughout the times of Bible study, this is really a chapter that stood out to me. Amen. So the reason why I say that, because really to see that Paul here, he's charging up young Timothy. Amen. So young Timothy here, he's basically learning. Amen. He's a young man, a man of God. He's learning. Amen. So 2 Timothy chapter 4, is Paul charging Timothy to be a faithful servant. Amen. So many times that Paul, in the Pauline epistle, he's telling his servants to continue to stay in it. Amen. So he's telling the reader, he's telling us that, and through so many times, that times will come, perilous times will come, sufferings will come in our lives, tough times will come, and when everything's all going to be against you, amen, so even your friends will be against you, the closest people will be against you, amen, so even Jesus Christ knew that as well, amen, so he already knew that one of his disciples was going to turn on him, amen, so the one that was really close to him, the people that slept beside him, the people that were eating with him, amen, so he knew who was going to be there for who was going to turn on him. Jesus Christ already knew that. Amen. So Paul here, he knows so much things that the Lord told him, and he's basically giving it off to somebody else. Amen. So I'm pretty sure someone here might get called today. Someone might be getting called later on. Amen. There might be some young person in here. Amen. So I'm telling you today to stay faithful. Amen. So when I came here to this church, I was told to be faithful. Amen. So to be able to be faithful to the Lord. Amen. The reason why I say that, because you see that on some people's lives. Amen. You see that there's people that are faithful. You see that people are only faithful sometimes. There's people that are not faithful. Amen. So we are to be faithful to the Word of God. We are to be faithful to God, what He has for us. Amen. Because He's so faithful to us to forgive us for so many things, and that we don't do anything in return.
Amen. So it's one day we would do something bad, we would look at something bad, and then we would ask the Lord to forgive us, and he forgives us right then and there. But then again, we turn on him. Amen. So we turn on him. We don't want to trust him. We don't want to put our faith in him. Amen. So we're the type of people, just like the children of Israel, we like to go back and forth. Amen. We like to follow God. We like to follow our flesh. We keep going back and forth. Amen. In the book of 2 Chronicles, that you see that there's so many of those, Second Chronicles, that you see so many of those kings back then that they kept going back and forth, meaning that they stood with the Lord and they went back into the world. They stood with the Lord and they just kept going back and forth. Amen. That's how Christians are today. Amen. You see that in the church, that people are, they don't want the Lord. Amen. So the only time they want the Lord is when they want something. Amen. So if you're here, that just means that you want something from the Lord. Amen. That we want help. Amen. So we're doing this, we're doing everything for the Lord because he's so faithful to us. Amen. So that's why Paul here was so faithful to the Lord, because he knew what God had for him. Amen. So Paul has seen, or he has already seen everything that God has given him. Amen. So that's the reason why Paul always wanted to go back up to heaven. Amen. So Paul didn't want to be here. He wanted to be up in heaven. But at the same time, that he wanted to be here for the people, that he wanted to be able to be here to witness for the people. Amen. So that's what we need. We need the mentality to be able to be here for the people, to help the people. Amen. So we need to give the gospel, gospel of grace to the people, because they need it. Amen. They need Jesus Christ in their lives. Amen. So Timothy followed the man of God until the end. Amen. So Paul, a servant of God, a man who was faithful to the end here. Amen. So we read that over here on 2 Timothy chapter 4, or in verse 7. I have fought a good fight. I have finished my course. I have kept the faith. Amen. So this is basically Paul's last words here. Amen. So this whole chapter here, but he's saying that he has fought a good fight. He's finished his course and he kept the faith. Amen. So all the time from he got saved, from all the way to his death, that he was always there. Amen. So he was always there. He was always faithful. Amen. So that's the type of mentality that we need. Amen. So I know there's so many things. The world will be against us. Our friends will be against us. Maybe even a church member may be against us. But we still need to be able to stay in this fight. We need to be able to stay in what God has for us. Amen. So our God, Jesus Christ, he's on the right hand of the Father, was so faithful to Paul. Amen. So he's so faithful to us as well. Amen. So a lot of times Paul was struggling with things. Amen. So one of his problems was his eyesight. Amen. So he couldn't really see. Amen. So throughout the Pauline epistles, if you were to read it, that he had somebody there to write for him. Amen. So if he were to write something, it would be in big letters. Amen. So, but Paul, he was struggling with these problems. He had a thorn in his flesh. Amen. So he had so many things going on. Amen. So, but then again, the Lord was always, his grace was sufficient. Amen. So that's how we are supposed to live. Amen. So if something happened to us in our lives, if something small happened in our lives, like something happened to us physically or even mentally, that we're still supposed to be in the fight. Amen. So if you're blind, you have to be here. Amen. So if something happens to you, something small, that you still need to be here. Amen. So the Lord, because he's so faithful for us, amen. So going up to Mount Calvary, just think about that. He was so faithful no matter what, that all the beatings he has taken, all the things that he had did, that he has gone through for us, that he was always faithful to all the things that he did, all the things that was hurting him. He would have just turned back. He said, I don't want to do it for the people. He would have just went straight up in heaven because he was God already. Amen. He would have been here. He would have went all the way. Amen. But then again, he was so faithful. Amen. It's because of his faithfulness that he saved us. It's because of his faithfulness that we're here. It's because of his faithfulness that we have this word of God. Amen. That's the reason why that we have to be this faithful servant to this faithful God that we have. Amen. So amazing that we have a faithful God. Amen. That it's always there for us. Amen. A faithful God that is always going to be there no matter what. Amen. A faithful God that will see us. A faithful God that will help us. A faithful God that will hear every prayer that we say to him. Every communication that we have with him. That he's always going to be there for us. Amen. So we have a faithful God that can just speak to us through the word of God. Amen. So it's really amazing that we have so much
a God that is really so faithful to do so much for us, to bless us for the things that we don't need, for the things that he's just giving us so many things. Amen. So, but here in verse 1, saying that I charge thee therefore before God and the Lord Jesus Christ, who shall judge the quick and the dead at his appearing in his kingdom. Amen. So verse 1, Paul's just charging young Timothy here. See, here, telling him to preach the word, be instant in season, out of season. Amen. So there will be a time, in a Christian's life, where the devil will the devil's going to knock at your door, and he's just going to be deceiving you through so many things. Amen. And then you're going to fall for it. Amen. The reason why I say you're going to fall for it, because the flesh is weak. Amen. The spirit is willing, but the flesh is so weak. Amen. So we need to be able to follow what God has for us. We can't be following what the devil has for us. Amen. I know the devil is really tricky in so many ways that he'll just draw us right in. Amen. So that's why we need God on our side. Amen. So there will be a time when you will be getting cold. There will be a time when you're going to be getting warm. Amen. There will be a time that you're not going to want the Lord. Amen. So when will you get hot again? Amen. So we can't just always depend on the next meeting. Amen. We need to depend on what God has for us. Amen. So we can't always just depend on camp meeting. And we need to depend on what the Lord has. Amen. It's because of what God has, he'll be able to help us. Amen. So again, we need to depend on the Lord. We need to have faith in what God has for us. Amen. So no matter what Paul was going through in his life, in his ministries, sometimes he didn't eat, so he had to voluntarily fast. Sometimes he didn't have a place to stay, so he had to just... The reason why I say he didn't have a place to stay, because he had to continually work. This man here is beating himself down, meaning that he was wearing his body out. That during the days that he was able to help the people, to be able to help the church. Amen. So he was helping the saints. And then at night that he would go to work. Amen. So he was basically working at night to make his wage, to make his money. Amen. That's the only way that he would be able to support the church. Amen. This man, he was really beating himself down. Amen. You think about us, that we just get so tired out of nowhere. We just want to go home. We don't want to be here. We just leave early. Amen. So we need to be able to have the mentality that this faithful servant had. Amen. So even though Jesus Christ, he was a faithful servant to the end. Amen. So really amazing to see that there's many faithful servants in the Word of God. But here, Paul and Jesus Christ, the most faithful servant of all, to go up to Mount Calvary for us. That we need to be that servant. We need to be able to be that faithful servant. Amen. So we can't just stay in within ourselves and not want to be faithful. Amen. So there's a lot of us that are just being unfaithful at times. Amen. So there's a lot of us that doesn't want to stay in the Word of God. Amen. I'm here to encourage you to stay in the Word of God, because God needs you. Amen. There's how is God's work going to be done? Amen. So if you quit, then somebody might rise up. Amen. Someone might get saved, and someone will going to take your place. Amen. So if you quit, that you're not going to be getting the blessings. Amen. So there's so many people that have been called through the ministry, and that they just run away. They run from the calling. Amen. So I'm here to say that I'm glad to say that God has called me, because I'm here. Amen. So I might be getting the blessings of that other person, but it's all because of the Lord. Amen. So it's because of people's wimpiness. It's because of people, they don't want to step up. It's because of people, they don't want to stay in the Word of God. Amen. So it's all because of the Lord helping me. I'm able to stand here before you. Amen. So it's all because of what the Lord has done for me. Amen. So it's not myself. If it was myself, I would have just left a long time ago. Amen. It was because of Jesus Christ helping me through so many things. Amen. So it's all because of him. It's not because of me. Amen. So I'm here to tell you that there is a time that you will get cold. There's a time that you will get warm. Amen. So there's a time you're going to get hot. Amen. So throughout your whole Christian life, it's just going to be going back and forth. You don't know that. Amen. So you might be at the mountaintop. You might be in the valley. You might be at the base of the mountain, ready to go up that mountain. Amen. So a lot of things are going to be happening in your life. Amen. So, but it's up to you to be a faithful servant to a faithful God. Amen. So are you ready to be that faithful servant to serve a living Savior, to be able to serve a faithful God? Amen. So are you up to the challenge to be able to be a faithful servant? Amen. So again, there will be a time that you will be able to be cold. There's going to be a time that you're just going to be knocked down. Amen. So are you going to get back up? Amen. So here, this man here, Paul,
so many things that was happening to him, that he was thrown in prison, and that that's basically at the, he was there in prison, thrown in, cold, and that he still stood with the Lord. Amen. So the reason I say that he was stood with the Lord, because he was just praising the Lord. He was singing praises. Amen. So over in that that prison over there. Amen. But verse 3, it says, "For the time will come when they will not endure sound doctrine, but after their own lust shall they heap to themselves teachers having itching ears." Amen. So there will be a time you will get cold. Amen. So again, you would just be a time where you can get cold. But here, it's going to be people don't want the faithfulness of God. Amen. So people don't want the faithfulness of God, but they want idols. They want idols who have ears. They want idols who have eyes but can't see. They want idols who have mouth but cannot speak. Amen. So this morning we were reading about the responsive reading, saying that reading about idols. Amen. They have eyes, they cannot see. They have mouths but cannot speak. They have ears but cannot hear. Amen. So we're serving those things today. Amen. So these idols that we have in our lives, these idols that we have in our homes, that we're basically serving them. Amen. So if you don't see that you're serving them, then you can see that where you're at. You can see that you're getting cold. Amen. You can see that you're putting the Lord aside. Amen. So, amen. So we cannot do that. Amen. So people are turning away from the one who loves them, the one who cherishes them, the one who gave up his life for you. Amen. So here Paul's just warning Timothy here that they're going to be turning from the truth. Amen. So when people are turning from the truth, they're turning to apostasy. You see that church members are turning to apostasy, meaning that they're leaving church. Amen. So I'm here to encourage you that you don't. That's not the way. Amen. So Jesus Christ is the way. He's the truth and the life. Amen. So if you're thinking about leaving church, then think about what the Lord has done for you. Remember that he gave his life for you to be here. Amen. He gave his life for you to be able to be here, to be that faithful servant, just like Paul here. Amen. So it may take a lot of sacrifices. It may take a lot of time of your time, but everything is worth it. Amen. So the reason why I say everything is worth it, because up in heaven, you're going to be building up your rewards. If you're following the Lord, if you're working for so many things that you're doing for God, that you're going to be able to have a lot of rewards up in heaven. You're going to have many crowns up in heaven. Amen. So if you continually to stay in the Word of God, that you'll be able to help to just have so many things in your life after this. Amen. So you can see that we're slowly falling into apostasy. Amen. So this church, you can see that a lot of people are leaving. Amen. So for what? Amen. So they're leaving for the world. They don't want what God has for them. Amen. So people don't want the preaching no more. Amen. So you can hear that a long time ago, there's a lot of I heard a lot of stories that there was a lot of people here. Amen. So you don't see that anymore. Amen. You don't see that this whole place is packed out on a regular Saturday, a Sunday night, or even a Sunday morning. Amen. So we need to be able to not fall for apostasy. Amen. So we need to be able to stay in the Word of God, to continue to see and to stay with what God has for us. Amen. So people don't want preaching anymore. Amen. So people don't want to hear the truth. Amen. They rather hear motivational speakers. Amen. So a lot of people, they don't want to just hear motivational speakers. They just want to have a good message in their life. They don't want sin being preached in their lives. Amen. So the reason why they say that, because they just want to have their lives. They just want to live their life anyhow. Amen. So I'm here to tell you that we can't be living like that. Amen. So we have sin in our lives deep down within us. Amen. There's sin in each and every one of us. Amen. The reason why I say that, because the Bible tells us that everyone is a sinner and that nobody is righteous, no, not one. Amen. So people are turning unto fables. They don't want truth no more. And then if they don't want truth no more, sin will grow. Amen. So sin will grow. It will grow into your family. It will grow in the church. And that sin will just continue to grow. Amen. And it will kill the church. It will kill your faith. He says to watch thou in all things. Amen. So then again, in 2 Timothy chapter 2, verse 3, here the Bible says, "Thou therefore endure hardness as a good soldier of Jesus Christ." Amen. So being a servant of Jesus Christ, you're going to be a soldier. Amen. So being a soldier of Jesus Christ, you're going to have to Jesus Christ is giving the commands. And we're going to be the ones to be able to fulfill those commands. Amen. So being a soldier of Jesus Christ, that we have so much on us. Amen. We see that we have a lot of work to do. You see that there's so many people out in this world. I'm not sure how many people are in this world today, but there's so many of them are lost, and they're being lost every second.
Amen. So, and that's the reason why I say that we have this command to be able to fulfill for the Lord. Amen. Because his job's not done yet. Amen. So we need to be able to stay in the Word of God. To stay in the Word of God, we need to rightly divide the Word of Truth to understand everything fully. Amen. So if you don't have this rightly dividing the Word of Truth in your life, and then you're just going to be going anywhere in the Bible, try to apply it to yourself, try to live by it. And when you try to live according to that, and then you're not going to be living up to what God has for you completely. Amen. So verse 6, for I am now ready to be offered, and at the time of my departure is at hand. I have fought a good fight. I have finished my course. I have kept the faith. Amen. So Paul here is nearing the end of his life and speaks here. His time is coming. Amen. So what will be your last words when you die? Amen. What will be your last words when you're about to hit that old age where you won't remember anything? Amen. So what will be your last words? Amen. So here, this faithful man, his last words were, for I am now ready to be offered and the time of my departure is at hand. I have fought a good fight. I have finished my course. I have kept the faith. Will you be able to say that? Will you be able to say you have fought a good fight? Will you be able to say that you have finished your course? Will you be able to say that you have kept the faith? Amen. So many of us will probably just answer one of them. Probably just saying that I have fought a good fight. Amen. But you haven't finished your course. Amen. So we may even say that we have finished our course, but not God's course. Amen. So we may be just want to be finishing our own course. Amen. But I'm here to say that we're here to fulfill what the Lord has for us. We're here to fulfill what God wants for us to do. Amen. So we need to be able to just stick with what he gives us. Amen. We need to be able to stick with what the Word of God has for us. Amen. So Paul, again, this is his last words here. Amen. So when your time is almost up, what will you have done? Amen. Will you say these exact words here? Amen. But verse 8, henceforth there is laid up for me a crown of righteousness, which the Lord, the righteous judge, shall give to me at that day, and not to me only, but unto all them also that love is appearing. Amen. So love the appearing of a faithful God. Amen. So this faithful servant was always looking to this faithful God. Amen. So this faithful God is our God, Jesus Christ. Amen. So he'll be coming again, and will you be ready? Amen. So this man here, Paul, at his time, he was always ready. Amen. So just thinking about it, that he was always ready, and that Jesus Christ wasn't there yet, that he was still coming. He was thinking that he was still coming. Amen. So we need that mentality to remember that he's still coming. Amen. So in times like these, you can see that perilous times are happening. The Bible tells us perilous times will come. So many countries will go against each other. And you hear that there's so many wicked things happening in this world. Amen. You hear that the Bible says it's really matching up with what the Word of God has. And the Bible is just telling us to be careful. Amen. To just look up to Jesus Christ, because he's coming. Amen. He's coming again. He's coming to rapture us out. We're not going to be here no more. Amen. So, and when that happens, will you be ready to say, I have fought a good fight. I have finished my course. I have kept the faith. Will you be ready to say that? Will you be ready to hear what the Lord has for you? Will you be ready to see if your works have been burnt up? Will you be ready to see if your works have been tried? Amen. We need to be able to remember that, to love his appearing, because he's a faithful God. Amen. So every commandment he has given in the Word of God is true. Amen. Everything that he has been saying to the children of Israel in the Old Testament, that he actually fulfilled them. Amen. So you see that a lot of things were prophesied in the book of Isaiah that happened. Amen. So again, that we can see that the Lord is coming. Amen. So we need to remember that to love his appearing. Amen. So verse 10. So here the Bible says, for demons have forsaken me, having loved this present world, and is departed unto Thessalonica, Crescens unto Galatia, Titus unto Dalmatia. Only Luke is with me. Take Mark and bring him with thee, for he is profitable to me for the ministry. Amen. So Paul's ministry here, he had some servants following him. Amen. Some people that he was discipling, he was teaching these people, and that some of these people were actually following him. But at the end of their lives, toward the end of their lives, that they just went for the world. Amen. So will you be that person to follow God, and close to the end of your life, will you just depart from the truth?
Amen. Would he fall into apostasy? Amen. So some of these people were his disciples. Some of them may have been his friends. Amen. So, but they loved this world. They went for it. Amen. So will you be that person that, will you be a Demas? Will you be able to just love the things of this world? Amen. So if you're to love the things of this world, remember that everything in this world is basically just a material that you're not going to be taking up to heaven. Amen. So like money is not, you're not going to take money up into heaven. Amen. It's like vehicles. You're not going to take your vehicles up to heaven. Houses, anything that you see around this world today, you're not going to be taking up to heaven. Amen. So, but we have Jesus Christ with us. Amen. He's going to be able to help us out through so many things, and that we need to be able to look unto his appearing and to be able to just continue to look unto him. Amen. So we can't be loving the materials of this world, and we need to be able to stay in this ministry. Amen. So Demas, a man that became a quitter, he quit on God. Amen. So Paul warns young Timothy, who left and who stayed in the ministry. Amen. So Paul here, he warns Timothy that there will be quitters in our life, in your life. Amen. So Paul, he already seen some quitters in his life, that he's seen so many people that were against him. Amen. So many people that didn't like the grace of the gospel of grace. Amen. They didn't like the death, burial, and resurrection. Amen. So the people, they didn't like that. So they wanted to go back into the Old Testament. They wanted to live according to the laws. Amen. So, but here, Paul is warning him that there will be quitters in his life. Amen. So just to hear that, to see that people are quitting on the Lord. Amen. So I'm here to warn you guys that you might become a quitter. Amen. I'm here to warn you that that people in your lives will become a quitter, that will quit on God. Amen. So here, I'm here to encourage you to not be a Demas. Amen. Try to be a Paul. Try to live according to the Lord. Amen. So I'm not telling you to preach, but I'm telling you to be a faithful servant. I'm telling you to be a faithful servant, like how Paul is just serving the Lord until the end of his life. Amen. So verse 16 of 2 Timothy chapter 4, verse 16. At my first answer, no man stood with me, but all men forsook me. I prayed God that it may not be laid to their charge. Notwithstanding, the Lord stood with me and strengthened me, that by me the preaching might be fully known, and that all the Gentiles might hear, and I was delivered out of the mouth of the lion. Amen. So here he's saying that Paul gives Timothy some advice. Amen. He's saying that these people will forsake you, but it's okay. Amen. So some people will forsake you for loving God. Some people will forsake you for being able to be a servant of Jesus Christ, being a faithful servant of Jesus Christ, that people will forsake you, and that's okay. Amen. So our faithful God will not forsake you. He's saying that here. Amen. So he's saying that notwithstanding, the Lord stood with me and strengthened me. Amen. So your closest friend might forsake you, but then again, that's okay. Amen. The reason why I say that, because here, Paul, he was forsaken by many of his servants, many of his people that he had on his side, but they forsook him, that he had the Lord on his side. He remembered that the Lord is with me. The Lord is always there for me. Amen. So this is the mentality that this man of God had, this faithful servant had, that he always wanted God on his side, that this faithful God, he never forsook him. Amen. You can see that by Paul's his testimony here, he's saying that the Lord is always with me, that the Lord is always there to be faithful to me. The Lord is always there to help me out, to strengthen me at the times that I need help. Amen. So he's telling young Timothy here that he's so faithful that he was always going to be there for you. He's not going to forsake you no matter what. The Bible tells us that God will never forsake us. Amen. So he'll never leave thee nor forsake thee. Amen. So God is always going to be there for us no matter what. Amen. So just here is just like a message about be a faithful servant and to a faithful God. Amen. Remember that to be a faithful servant, you got to be willing to just give up everything to the Lord. Just being able to just live according to what God has. Amen. So not following the flesh. Amen. So if you follow the flesh, you'll be a Demas. You'll just forsake the man of God. You'll forsake what God has for you. You'll forsake what everything you have done. Amen. So when you forsake the Lord, when you follow your own flesh, when you start following for apostasy, your rewards are all gone. Amen. So your rewards are no longer there. Amen. So when you go back to Christ, and that you have no rewards, that you're slowly going to build it back up.
Amen. So remember that every time you're going to be messing around on the Lord, think about your rewards. What will you have up in heaven? Amen. So I know you will have a mansion. You will have so many things up in heaven already. But what will you have besides that? Amen. What will you have? What other rewards will you have in your life? Amen. So is everything just wood, hay, and stubble being burnt up? Or will it be precious stones? Will it be being tried through the furnace? Amen. So we just got to be able to think about these things. Remember that we need to be faithful to serve to a faithful God. Amen. So he's so faithful to help us out through so many things. Why not think about that? Amen. So why not think about the faithfulness that he has been to us? Amen. So, but other than that, let's pray. Dear Lord, I just want to say thank you for being so faithful to us, being a faithful servant to helping us through so many things. And Lord, I'd like to say thank you for being able to help us out, Lord, in times like these. We still need help, Lord. We still need your help to be able to guide us through so many ways, Lord. I pray you help me, Lord. Help us all, please. And Lord, please dismiss us now. Lord, if we have some more work to do, help us to get it done. And if we're heading home, please take us home safely. Lord, please dismiss us now and please take care of us. I thank you, Lord. It's like a lot of the devil really tries to attack me, like,

The rich man in Luke chapter 12 had it all. He was tearing down his barns and building bigger barns. He had a bumper crop. He had a big house. He was piling it up for tomorrow. He said, "Soul, take thine ease, for thou hast much goods laid up in store." But he forgot something. And what he forgot was that you can't stay here. Listen, you can have everything this world has to offer. You can have the big home. You can have the nice cars. You can have the money, lots of land. But you can't stay here. The old song says you can drive your new car right up to the grave, but somebody else will drive it away. The Bible says your life is just a vapor. But

0: chapter number 2. Let's go there in our Bible this morning. Appreciate y'all that prayed for us. We was in Missouri last week, but it was kind of miserable a little bit. Snow, amen. It was snowing up there. And I was thinking, good night, man. I thought it was April, don't snow. But it was cold. But we had a good time up there, man. We had good services. Lord blessed. Had a good stirring up there. And it was just good refreshment. But here we are again, and thank the Lord for all his goodness to us and his mercy. Colossians chapter number 2. The Bible says there, we'll begin reading there. Oh, let's see here. Let's just kind of pick it up here. We'll start in verse 1. We'll read on down a little bit. We'll read down here to verse number, verse 15. The Bible says, verse 1, "For I would that you knew what great conflict I have for you, and for them at Laodicea, and as for as many as not seen my face in the flesh, that their hearts might be comforted, being knit together in love unto all riches of full assurance of understanding to the acknowledgement of the mystery of God and of the Father and of Christ, in whom are hid all the treasures of wisdom and knowledge. And this I say, lest any man should beguile you with enticing words. For though I be absent in the flesh, yet am I with you in the spirit." Now, I guess that's where people say that. Well, I'm not going to be there, but I'll be with you in the spirit. You ever hear people say that? I guess that's where they get it from right there. But just remember now, like Brother Charles used to say, he said, yeah, you might be here in the spirit, but your spirit don't tithe. Amen? Anyway, join and beholding your order and the steadfastness of your faith in Christ. As ye that have therefore received Christ Jesus the Lord, so walk ye in him, rooted and built up in him, and established in the faith as ye have been taught, abounding therein with thanksgiving. Beware, lest any man spoil you through philosophy and vain deceit. Tell you what, that's a lot of preaching today. It's philosophy and vain deceit. Amen. It's just a lot of worldly philosophy. And a lot of preaching today is just a lot of amateur psychology. Amen. I mean, it's just been somebody up there, how to deal with yourself, how to cope, and how to get over this, how to go. I'm like, come on, man. There got to be more than that. Amen to it. But there's a lot of that philosophy and then that vain deceit, just all about you. After the tradition of men, after the rudiments of the world, and not after Christ. For in him dwelleth all the fullness of the Godhead bodily. And ye are complete in him, which is the head of all principality and power, in whom also ye are circumcised with a circumcision made without hands, and putting off the body of the sins of the flesh by the circumcision of Christ, spiritual circumcision, amen, buried with him in baptism, wherein also ye are risen with him. Now, any of you don't know that baptism there is not reference to water. I think what ruins a lot of people is they think every time they read the word baptism in the Bible, they think water. If you can just train your mind not to think water every time you see the word baptism, that'll help you. Amen. It says right there, bear with baptism, wherein also you're risen with him through the faith of the operation of God who hath raised them from the dead. And you, being dead in your sins and uncircumcision in your flesh, hath he quickened together with him, having forgiven you all trespasses, blotting out the handwriting of ordinances that was against us, which was contrary to us, and took it out of the way, nailing it to his cross. And having spoiled principalities and powers, he made a show of them openly, triumphing over them in it. Amen. We're not going to read any further, but look at there, at the end of verse number 14. The Bible says, he took it out of the way, nailing it to his cross. Amen. And that's what we're going to preach on this morning. Nail it to the cross. Nail it to the cross. Let's go, Lord. Lord, it's good to be here again. I thank you for a good spirit already this morning, Lord God. Just people wanting to praise your holy name, Father. You are certainly worth every bit of energy, every bit of our, Lord, the flesh that we could use to honor you. You're worth it all, Lord God. Thank you, Lord God, for this time now. Lord, I pray, God, that you just meet with us in a good way. May your word have a free course. Lord, I pray for your spirit's filling. God, give me a touch, dear God. I need that, Lord. Old-fashioned unction, be able to preach, Lord God, this subject, Lord God, which I love, Lord God, is sometimes just not easy, Lord God, because some for some people it's just so common, Lord God, that they forget about it. But Lord, for a while, may you take our mind, our hearts, and our memories back to this place, and may we dwell on this a while, Lord God, and may might help us. May you guide and direct here, Lord. We sure do love you, and we're thankful for all your goodness to us and mercy, and I'm glad that we are safe thus far. Now, God, I pray you continue to take us from here on out, Lord God. And we love you. And we pray in Jesus' holy name. Amen, amen, amen. All right, we're reading this passage here, a good phrase there. Apostle Paul, I like the way he starts out there in chapter number 2 here, Colossians. He said, I'm writing to you, Colossians. But also, he said, I'm writing also there, church at Laodicea. He said, I'm concerned for the church. Amen. He said, I'm concerned for what's going on there. And he said, it bothers me. You know, at this time, Laodicea, we know a lot about it from Revelation chapter number 3 as a church of lukewarmness. And I'm sure that Paul saw that coming before it got there. He's kind of concerned. He said, I don't want that church to get lukewarm. I don't want it to get messed up. And you know, a lot of times you can see that, man, when something's going wrong in a church and a man of God gets them and says, hey, man, we need some help, amen, before it gets there. And so he's writing them to stir them up. And I like the emphasis that he puts on this chapter here, a lot about just putting emphasis back on the Lord Jesus Christ. He said, when you lose your way and lose your focus, what do you got to emphasize? The Lord Jesus Christ. Amen. You say, when I get off kilter, what will get me back even? The Lord Jesus Christ. When you begin chasing false doctrine, what's going to get you back? The Lord Jesus Christ. Man, when things get messed up in your life, your burdens, man, get too heavy, what do you got to do? The Lord Jesus Christ. Amen. He said, when I lift it up, I will draw all men unto me. I tell you, if there's anything that we need to do again, amen, is just to lift up the Lord Jesus Christ and brag on him. Amen. We wouldn't have a church today if it weren't for the Lord Jesus Christ. There would be no life worth living if it weren't for the Lord Jesus Christ. Amen. I mean, better, bigger than our country, bigger than the needs of mankind, man, is the Lord Jesus Christ right now. Amen. And I'm glad today that we serve a risen Savior. I'm glad that we're not serving someone, man, that's far off and not don't care about us. But yet the Bible says he's touched by the feeling of our infirmity. Amen. I like what it says here. Bible says it mentions a lot about the cross there. Having you forgiven you all trespasses. I like that word all. Amen. All without exception. Everything. There's not, you know, sometimes when you get saved and you're saved a while, sometimes we kind of think that God, the Lord Jesus Christ, when he died on Calvary, he died for my sin, but you know what? Their sin over there, I don't know. Amen. We kind of put them in degrees in the sense of, you know what? Well, I know God can forgive, but I just don't know about that situation. Where? Now it says all trespasses. Amen. It's all, everything ever done, committed. I mean, Bible says there he blotted out, forgiving you all. He blotted out the handwritten ordinances. Contrary to us, he took it out of the way, nailing it to his cross. Amen. I'm glad for that. Before we get to that main part of the message, just our introduction here. Think about the cross here. First of all, think about the person of the cross. Who was that? The Lord Jesus Christ himself. Who was he? Bible says that my great is the mystery of godliness, how that God was manifest in the flesh. God the Creator put on the flesh of you and I. Bible says made after the like of flesh. Bible says, I mean, everything that we encounter today, he was encountered. Bible says he was tempted in all points like as we are, yet without sin. I mean, the Lord Jesus, man, he put on a robe of flesh. He became man like you and I, born of a virgin, lived a sinless life, became obedient, even obedient to his parents. I mean, learned, did all those things. That's who died on that cross, is the Lord Jesus. Amen. God, the sinless Son of God, our sacrifice. Amen. I mean, someone more worth serving today. Amen. I mean, he's not just a false God. I like what Pilate said. After examining him 3 times, he said, I find no fault in this man. You know what? The world has been about 2,000 years trying to find something wrong with Jesus Christ. And can we say that the rest of this world still has to say, we find no fault with this man? Amen. I'm sure glad there's no fault in him. Amen. I'm glad I got the sinless, spotless Son of God that I'm serving today. Amen. I mean, people today, we're naturally fault finders. We're naturally critical. We're naturally trying to find something wrong with everything. But man, after examining Jesus for a while, we have to do like Peter. We have to fall on our knees and say, oh Lord, depart from me, for I'm a sinful man. Because he's holy and righteous. Amen. Ain't no one like him. Amen. I mean, that's who was hung on the cross, the person of the cross. Think about the punishment of the cross. Man, do you ever read about that? Man, if you ever do that, get some time there. Man, read about what kind of extreme, cruel torture that crucifixion was. A slow, agonizing death. Read about the accounts there. And every now and then, go back and read Isaiah 53. Bible says, wounded for our transgressions, bruised for our iniquities. The chastisement of our peace was upon him. With his stripes we are healed. Read that every now and then. Read every now and then. The Bible says how they plucked his beard. Read the Bible says how they platted a crown of thorns. And man, they got that crown of thorns. And the Bible says they placed it upon his head. I mean, I don't think they just set it down and said, no. I mean, I believe they shoved it down on his head where thorns were driven into his forehead. Man, what a great picture, man, of God taking care of creation. You know why? The Bible says they were thorns. The thorns came up after sin in the garden. The Bible says, man, it shall bring forth thorns unto you. Jesus took that curse of the garden and wore it. Why? He's paying for creation. Woo, I don't know about you, but the punishment of the cross was severe. It was agonizing. Bible says his all his bones were out of joint. Bible says his bones stared at him. Man, I mean, there he was, the punishment of the cross, and people are mocking him. If you're really the Son of God, come down, save us all. Man, there they are. Man, they pierced his side. Blood came forth and water. They spit upon him. You ever got so angry that you spit? I mean, you just got mad. Well, that's what they did to him. And they spat upon him. Bible says there, man, the soldiers took him aside. Herod's soldiers took him there in that praetorium. Bible says there, and they mocked him, they beat him, they put a purple robe on him, and they kneeled falsely to him, said, "Hail, King of the Jews," and mocked him. Bible says they struck him with their hand. Some of you that work with men outside, some of these guys are rough. You look at them, man, and see, man, some of these guys, you said, man, I'd hate to get in a scrape with him because, man, he's a pretty big guy. He looks like he can really hit. Can you imagine these soldiers, every one of them being like that and just laying into the Lord Jesus? The punishment of the cross, severe suffering. And the Bible says, in all this, he opened not his mouth. As a lamb before the shears, man, he says, so open, he not his mouth. At any moment, Bible says, he could have called 12 legions of angels and come and delivered him. But he said, for this reason came I into the world. I come that man, that I might, as the just one, suffer for the unjust. I might become sin for you who, man, for you, who me who knew no sin. Jesus said, man, came sin for you and I. Man, the punishment of the cross. Think about the cat of nine tails, man, where the Bible says there, they laid them stripes upon him and ripped and tore flesh, pieces of flesh coming out. Man, his bones hanging out. Man, blood going everywhere. Man, by the time they're done and getting ready to put him on that cross, the Bible says his visage was marred more than any man. He wasn't even recognizable anymore. Bruising. Man, lip. Bruise. Teeth, no doubt, loose. Man, face and pain. And there the Bible says they took his hands and they nailed it to the cross. Man, put his feet there and they set him up there. And Bible, I know artists depict him with covering him, and that they should. That's good, man, decency. But in reality, man, he's probably there naked, all of shame, bearing the shame for you and I. Hanging there, all the sins of the world is put upon the Son of God there. For he who knew no sin, Bible says there was made sin for us, that we might be made the righteousness of God in him. I'm right, I'm clean, I'm forgiven today because my sin was put on him there. The punishment. But also think about the power of the cross. The Bible says there in 1 Corinthians, for the preaching of the cross to them that perish, foolishness. Man, the world thinks of the cross. They think of all this, what we do as Christianity is foolishness. It's foolish to go to church Sunday. It's foolish to go Sunday night. It's foolish to go. Why? You got better things to do. It's foolish to go all the time. It's foolish to dress right. It's foolish to live a clean life. It's foolish, man, do you give your money to missionaries? It's foolish that you invest in other things of God. It's foolish that you go to church and listen to a man rant and rave at you for a couple hours a week. It's foolish for you to take tracts and pass it out to people. It's foolish for you to be thinking about a heaven. It's foolish for you to be thinking of a hell. Bible says the world thinks of what we do, man, is foolishness. Right. But unto us which are saved, That's a different story. It is the power of God. That's where I get my power. That's where I get plugged in. That's where I get some help.
1: Yes.
0: Amen. The rest of the world may not like it, but I tell you what, amen, I'm glad that, man, I'm plugged in to the cross. Amen. I'm not plugged into religion. I'm not plugged into the Baptist name. I'm not plugged into anything else. I'm plugged into Jesus. Amen. I'm plugged into the cross. I'm here because of the cross. What makes you and I different skin colors, brothers and sisters? It's the cross. The power of the cross is a power to unite people. This whole country bragging and talking about unity this and unity that, one voice, one group. You'll never have that here. I mean, but I'll tell you what, a little bit we'll be one together is, man, if you and I say, hey, the cross, the, man, the Lord Jesus Christ, what unites us? That's the banner under which we'll stand. That's the one we'll stand for. Amen. The power of the cross. Do you realize what happened there? The power of the cross, what it took care of? In this passage, you know what we find? The power of the cross, the charges of sin that was leveled against you. Amen. All the charges of sin that was ever leveled against you. You say, what do you mean, preacher? I mean the record of everything you've ever done wrong. Every lie you've ever told, every gossip you've ever let go of, every bad thought you've ever thought, amen, every activity you participate in that was wicked, everything, man, that you've done wrong, every time you looked at something you shouldn't have looked at, you listened to something you shouldn't have listened to, every time you went somewhere you shouldn't have went, every time you drank something you shouldn't have drank, you smoked something you shouldn't have smoked, I mean, you got involved in something that you shouldn't have been. Every one of those sins was recorded. It's in front of God. But you know what? And because of that, the Bible says the wages of sin is death. The Bible says, wherefore, by one man, sin entered into the world, so that death passed upon all men. For that all have sinned. Man, not only, man, was I made a sinner by my own choosing. I did things that were wrong. But you know what? I'm also a sinner by, man, by choice, by nature. Man, because I come from Adam, just like you. Man, I'm cursed like the whole human race. But the power of the cross took care of all them charges leveled against me. I mean, all the charges. One day, if I had to stand before God and say, hey, look, this is what you're guilty of. This is what you did. This is where you've been. I can stand there, man, and be not guilty. You know why? Because of the cross. Man, what a blessing. The power of the cross, man, it took care of all the charges of sin ever leveled against you. Amen. Someday you have to answer for them, but thank God I took care of that already. Have you? If you never trust the Lord Jesus Christ as your Savior, today is a really good day to get that taken care of. Because, man, you're going to have to answer for all you've ever done. But, man, before that happens, man, get it fixed. Man, the charges of sin that was taken care of there, what else was taken care of? The curse of the law. Bible says there are curses, everyone hanging on a tree. Bible's talking about the curse of the law being, Bible says he blotted out the handwriting of ordinances that was contrary to us. Do you realize that you couldn't even keep the commandments for salvation? There's people out there who believe you can. Just keep the Ten Commandments. First thing I always ask them is, can you name them all? If you're depending on them, I would memorize them. Right? Amen. Does that make some sense? Amen. If you're depending on the Ten Commandments to get you to heaven, name them. Name me one of them. Name me a few of them. Man, most people can't get them all. Amen. And you would think that, man, if you're depending to get to heaven, don't you think you would try to memorize it at least? Carry it around somewhere? Get mad at people who are taking down the Ten Commandments? Amen. Strange, isn't it? Amen. You know, we knew, God knew we couldn't do it. He said, if you break one of the commandments, he said, you have broke them all. You're guilty of all. Man, I mean, I tell you what, some of those things, I mean, I know most of us in here, man, there's some of those things that don't apply. But man, there's a few of them that just get to everybody. Man, like the last one, thou shalt not covet. I seriously doubt anybody in here this morning ever beat that one. Or you said you somebody something somebody had, and you said, I don't want them. Matter of fact, I'm going to get a better one. I'm going to get a faster one, a louder one. You ladies, amen. Some woman wore an outfit. You say, I'm going to get a better one then. She's not going to be the center of attention all this week. I'm going to be in the center of attention. Oh, man, don't get mad now. Amen. Help me out here. Amen. I mean, what is that, man? All those commandments that was against you that said guilty, guilty, guilty. Bible says he took it out of the way, nailed it to his cross. Not only that, well, you know what else he did there? Bible says there, not only the power of the cross took care of the charges of sin, the curse of the law, it also took away, man, the power of contrary spirits. In verse 15, he spoiled principalities and powers and made a show of them openly. You ever read the Psalms there about the crucifixion, what we call the Messianic Psalms, where it describes Jesus' death in detail? Bible says the bulls of Bashan, they gaped upon me. I mean, there's something spiritual going on there. Yeah. Isaiah chapter number 50, where he talks about, I've set my face like a flint. He that is near me is justified me. I mean, he's talking about there's someone in that room right there. Spiritually, there's a spiritual war going on there. It's going on for the souls of mankind. I mean, here they are, man, trying to hang on to their claim on this world, trying to hang on to their claim of destroying mankind, doing all they can to the sonless, to the Son of God. They're doing all they can to ruin him, to get him to break Scripture. But the Bible says he made an open show of them, triumphing over them. Where is that at, man? When they put him in that grave, 3 days later, up from the grave he arose. Mighty, man, triumph over his foes. Not a one of them could say anything about it. Why? Because he got victory over them all. The power of the cross gives us victory over contrary spirits. The spirit of this world, the spirit of the children, disobedience, unclean spirits, all these spirits running wild in the world. Thank God we can have power over that through the cross. Amen. He overcame them. You and I can overcome them. You know how else he did overcome? The power of the cross is also his power to overcome the corruption of the world system. Verse 8, the world system there, philosophy, vain deceit, tradition of men, rudiments of the world. I mean, the world system. Yeah. Amen. God said, you know what the cross can do? It can give you victory over the world system. You can live in the world. You can use the world, but you don't have to abuse it. And you don't have to be part of it. You don't have to be counted as part of it. Amen. We can live in this world. We use the world's money system. We can use the world's stuff in here in this world, man, to do what we got to do for God's work. But we don't have to be part of it. Amen. When the world's writing up its roll call, it won't find my name. Why? Because I'm not there. I'm not interested. Not part of that system. Amen. Man, your name ought not to be there either. Amen. You ought to say, hey, you know what? I'm using this world as best we can for the honor and glory of God, but this world's not my home. Yeah. Just the passing through. Amen. My treasures are laid up somewhere beyond the blue. Yeah. I'm here in this world, but this world system, I don't have to follow it. You young people, you don't have to do everything they do. Right. Just because the world got a fad coming through, they got, man, something going on, you don't have to do whatever they do. You don't have to act the way they act. You don't have to talk the way they talk. You don't have to have the styles they got. You don't have to have the haircut they have. You don't have to have the clothing they got. You can have victory over that. How? The power of the cross. Why? Everybody else is doing it. It don't matter what everybody else is doing. Well, this is how they participate. Man, this is the things they got going on. This is the games. This is the activity. This is the sport. This is the exercise they're doing. You don't have to be part of all that world. Use it. Use it like you use anything else. Use it like you use a dish rag and then toss it away. Say, hey, I'm done with that. Amen. Say, why can you do that? Because the power of the cross. You don't have to be a slave to any of it. You don't have to be a slave to the world system. Philosophy. I say, that just fired me up. Because, I hear a bunch of that amateur psychology stuff. Oh, just live with yourself. Cope with yourself. And you're just like, good night. Brian's talking about this morning, man, preachers that don't preach with the touch of God, power of God in their life. And I said, I've heard a few. They'll get up and rant and rave. Some of you may not know this. I got a preacher friend of mine. He showed me this. I got a kick out of it. It's this cube. It's a cube with a speaker on it. And it says Joel on it. And I was thinking the book of Joel. He said, you need one of these. I said, okay. I'm thinking, oh, that's the book of Joel. Push play on it. Here's Joel Osteen. It said, "You are beautiful. You will make something happen today. You are this." And I'm like, push another button. Here's words of affirmation. Here's this for today. I'm like, really? I mean, can you imagine listening to that every day with that fake smile? And you're like, good night, man. All that positive affirmation. You are not beautiful. You are not unique like a snowflake. Amen. You might be a snowflake, but you ain't unique like one. Amen. Amen. You can overcome the world system. How? Through the power of the cross. You don't have to do whatever they do. Preacher, I'm doing this because they're... You can always tell what's the world's trends. Man, just look at some of these folks. I mean, if man, whatever they got going on, that's what they got going on. But the whole idea of the message was, well, all that was introduction leading to the end of verse 14. What was it saying? He took it out of the way, nailing it to his cross. The doctrinal application is that all of that was nailed to the cross. When Jesus Christ died on the cross, he took it, he paid for it, done. You know what the practical application of this is? The application where you make it for yourself? That's where you take some things and you nail it to the cross. You say, that's why Jesus died there, for what I got here. You know why a lot of people don't have that victory he talks about there? You never take that and put it there and say, this is why he died. For the rest of this message, for however Lord Spirit of God leads here, we'll throw out all these things here, see which sticks. Nail what to the cross? Number one, nail your burdens of guilt. Some of you, that's what you need to nail this morning, your burden of guilt. You got a lot of guilt in your heart for whatever reason. Guilt, man, of things you should have done that you didn't. Things of, man, you should have said to somebody but you didn't. Things you did say to somebody that you, man, you wish you could take back. Some of you, man, you got involved in some things. We didn't have some things going on, and it's kind of easy to see that everybody's kind of do what they want. And since everybody do what they want, no one say otherwise. Y'all got too used to doing what you want. And some of that guilt sits in there. Because if everybody knew, you know it would be terrible. The last thing you want is anybody to find out. I'm here to help you this morning. Nail that burden of guilt to the cross. That's why he died. So I know better. Yeah, we all do. But that don't stop us. Knowledge don't impart that power. Knowledge don't impart power of the flesh, where the flesh, even though I know better, but I don't. Amen. But that guilt sits in there because you do know better. And it sits there and it's like, man, what do I do about this? You take that, nail it to the cross. You say, Lord, this is what I did. This is what I said. This is what I should have done. Lord, it's been eating my lunch. And if you any kind of Christian, it is eating your lunch. That's why it's hard to fellowship with people. That's why it's hard for you to talk to anybody. Why? Because this man is just tearing you up from the inside out. Every time you see somebody, they're like, man, I wonder if they know. Man, why don't you get over that? Why don't you get it nailed to the cross this morning? Amen. And I'm going to help you out here. We'll give invitation after a while here. And man, nail it to the cross. And don't worry about who comes. You get yourself fixed. Don't worry about anybody else. Worry about yourself. You nail it to the cross and say, God, I need to get this burden of guilt because it is killing me. That's what it was for. That's where you make that self-identification, where you said, that's why you died there for what I done, what I said. Knowing nail your burden of guilt, some of you nail your broken heart. preacher taught me many years ago, Brother Charlie taught me many years ago, he said, you're not going to do much for God without a broken heart. Somewhere God's going to break your spirit, break your heart, and he's going to put it back together. Through all that, you're going to learn how to have compassion on people. You're going to learn how to empathize with others who are going through the same thing. But then also, because the Bible says you're going to find a fellowship of his suffering during that time. Some of you got broken heart this morning over things, man, that just... you can't help, man. It's a world of sorrow. We can't make everybody do right. Can't make anybody spiritual. Can't make anybody, man, do those kind of things. Somebody gonna break your heart somewhere. Either intentionally or unintentionally. And it's going to be hard, man, to get over it. What you got to do? Nail it to the cross. See, Lord, this is why you die. He says you would touch with the feeling of our infirmity. Lord, on the outside, I got this strong exterior. But God, deep in here, my heart, your God, is broken and I don't know what to do. God, on the outside, I know how I'm supposed to be. I know I'm supposed to be a man. I know I'm supposed to be this. And I know I'm supposed to do that. But God, in here, God, I can't put the pieces back together. Why don't you come nail your broken heart to the cross? Nail your burden of guilt. Some of you come nail, man, your besetting sins. Hebrews 12, Bible says, let us lay aside every weight and the sin which does so easily beset us. I talked to a preacher just recently. Don't try to guess who it is. Don't worry about it. Somebody I've known a long time, saved a long time. He's talking to me about besetting sins and how hard it is. He said, there's still things I struggle with. And I said, yeah, I know. You and I both, man, we've been saved a long time. We know all been the best church service. Man, there's still some besetting sins that just kind of get there in the way and you just look, grr! Man, if you just get, man, just get it out completely. It's always there. I mean, you got besetting sin. It's in your way. He says, does that make you less than anybody else here? No. Everybody got something besetting. My besetting sin ain't your besetting sin. But it besets me. It puts me out of the race. It about takes me out of the race. It about gets me where I don't need to be. And man, I struggle. And I pray and I seek God. I get some help. Get what I need to do. All the things you got to do. Memorize the scripture. Pray. All that stuff. Just like you. What you need to do about that today? Maybe you've never done this. Why don't you come tell God about, man, that besetting sin? God, dear Lord, this thing right here. I ain't got the answer, Lord. No one does. But Lord, this is why you died on the cross of Calvary. Man, that besetting sin, let him get you some help with that. Before it takes you out completely out of the church, before it takes you out completely out of your walk with God, why don't you get some victory where we're in today? Take that first step and say, God, I mean, that's the first thing. You got to come to God and say, God, it's a problem. See, AA stole a lot of stuff out of the Bible and they put their own spin on it. But I'm going to tell you what. Bible says there, if you cover your sins, you ain't going to prosper. But whoso confesseth and forsaketh it, Bible says, that's where God puts a blessing. They say, you want your sins covered by the blood? The old preacher said, you must uncover them before God. That's where you come to God and say, Lord, this right here, and name it. Tell him what it is. Tell him why you struggle. Tell him why you like it. Tell him why you enjoy it. And Lord God, I know I shouldn't, but duh. Come nail it to the cross. What else can you name? Nail to the cross. Nail your bitterness to the cross. Some of us in here, not just some of us, let me say some of the church here, you're bitter over things that's happened the last few years. It's there. I can't fix it. I can't. I can quote you all the scriptures. You know all the scriptures. Bitterness always happens. Two reasons. Something that you think you deserve but didn't get, that's bitterness. You'll start bitterness. And then something you got that you think you shouldn't have gotten. That's the two roots of bitterness that start. I don't think I deserve that, but this happened. Then you get bitter over it. Well, I just think I deserve this, and no one did that for me, and then their bitterness starts. Know what you need to do? You nail your bitterness to the cross. That's what he died for. That's why he's there. Taste, man, of bitter death, agony. You know, in the Old Testament there, the nation of Israel, they left Egypt. When they left Egypt, they went 3 days' journey. They were already crying out for water. They got to this water, Bible says that was marah, was bitter. They all tasted it, and they're like, Moses, you brought us a bitter water? And they all started complaining. But then the Lord told Moses that there's a tree over there. Why don't you go put that tree in the water? He said, when it did, the bitter was made sweet. You know what the cross is? It's that tree put to the water of your bitterness to turn it sweet. You know, I was over there in the Philippines, and we was in the Philippines, and the first year I ever went, there's people that went over there before I did. And I got there a few days later. And I got there later, and everybody had already been there a few days. They had time to adjust. And I just got off the plane. I mean, a few hours, jet lag. Don't know if I'm up or down, where I'm at. And walking around. And they said, let's go eat. And I'm like, well, yeah, I guess I could do that. Let's go. So we go to this place called Bag of Beans. So if you're ever to Tagay Thai, Philippines, the Bag of Beans place to go. We call it Bob after a while. B-O-B, Bag of Beans. Man, we went in this place. I'll tell you what, man, some good plane. And they said, oh, man, they said, you need to try these mango smoothies. I'm like, oh, man, that sounds good. Especially the green mangoes. Man, it's the best. And then and they all ordered one. They're sitting there with a green mango, and it just looked like a green slushy. Y'all know what slushy is, or icy? Man, I like slushy icy. But anyway, it's there. And they're, man, look at this. And they're like, oh, man, that is great, man. I'm thirsty. I said, yeah, give me one of those. And then the preacher said, yeah, bring him one. So they brought me one and put it down, and everybody's like, yeah, yeah. So I grabbed mine. And what I didn't know, green mango by itself now is a whole different story. So I went, by the time I took that thing right here, it started here. Y'all know what I'm talking about? I mean, when you get something really sour and tart, I mean, right here is where it started. I felt that first tinge. And then after that, it just grew like this, and then y'all know what I'm talking about, sour? And everybody's like, it's good. And I'm like, okay, I'll try it again. And they all laughed. They had a great laugh. All right, now, show him the sweetener. Put the sweetener in there. Oh, man, this is great. You know, a lot of times God done for you, he don't ever take it away. Whatever's causing you bitterness, whatever you mad and bent out of shape about, he ain't going to take it away. He just adds something to it. And this morning, the cross. That's what you need to add to it. That's the reason why it's still sour to you. That's why you got that same face this morning. Man. Because you hadn't added that. Come put it in the cross. Nail your best to the cross. What's your best? Your self-righteousness. Some of you, you know what you'll do? You'll come up during the service and you'll say, well, I didn't need any of that. I'm all right. That's your best. Do you realize Jesus died for self-righteousness? He died for your best.
1: The best effort you could do would not get you to heaven. If it could, he would not have had to die. So your best effort now, Bible says all our righteousness is just filthy rags. When was the last time you come to God and said, Lord, I try my best, but God, I know it ain't good enough. God, I want to just do right. Help me, Lord, to remember you just trusted in that self-righteousness. You're okay. You don't need to pray like everybody else does. You don't need to get right like everybody else does. You don't need to confess anything because you're okay. Don't they know who I am? I've been saved this long. Don't they know what I give to the church? Don't they know how much I pray? Don't they know how long I've been a member here? Don't I know how much I do? Why don't you just nail all that to the cross this morning? Yeah, that's good. Nail your barrenness to the cross. Barrenness, what do you mean? Just barren, no fruit. I always like what the preacher said. He said, a fruit tree, when it produces fruit, it's never for itself. Fruit tree produces fruit for others. One of the ways you know you're barren is others around you ain't getting no blessing. Nobody around you is getting a blessing. At work, at home, at church, everybody just dreads to see you. Like, or like the old two blessing kind of believer. Blessing when they see you, and then bigger blessing when you're gone. Amen, brother. I'll see you later. Thank goodness they left. Maybe they you barren. You hadn't brought anybody to church with you lately, hadn't prayed for anybody, hadn't tried to help anybody. You know what a lot of this isolation did to a lot of people? It made us focus on me, myself, and I. Forget about everybody else. Amen. Everybody else going through the same thing, man. Everybody else facing those hardships. Everybody else had to deal with those things differently. Everybody else had to make those adjustments that you had to. How were you blessing to them? Nail that barrenness of your life to the cross. Whatever it is this morning, why don't you take it and nail it to the cross? Let it get taken care of. So nail it to the cross. Get it under the blood. Whew. You willing to do that today? As a church, Gloryland Baptist, you want to nail it to the cross? So we can get it under the blood? Or you still want to handle it yourself? It ain't where it's at, handle it yourself. Because you done tried it and you're going to fail. What you need to do is, man, to get it under the blood this morning. Let God help you with that. As a church, that's what we need to do. Amen. And if you never trust the Lord Jesus Christ, your Savior, this time right here is for you. Man, get it under the blood. Drown your, what's the song of drown, man, in your sorrow in there? That crimson flow. Woo! What a blessing. Amen. Let's stand up.

Jesus entered and passed through Jericho. And behold, there was a man named Zacchaeus, which was a chief among the publicans, and he was rich. And he sought to see Jesus, who he was, and could not for the press, because he was little of stature. I'm glad I know who Jesus is. Aren't you glad you know who he is tonight? Amen. Listen, the Bible says that he left the 99. I was lost and undone. Amen. No good for nothing. I'm glad when I couldn't reach up, he reached down. When I couldn't get up, he came down. When I had no hope, he was my hope. When I needed help, he was my help. Amen. Oh, Father, thank you tonight for what you've done. I dare not tread upon this place tonight without the touch of God and without your help tonight. I pray you'd help us now. Lord, we thank you for what our eyes have seen and what our hearts have felt. And thank you, Lord, for what you've done for the preacher tonight. My, we knew you could do it, and you sure enough did it again. I pray, God, now you'd stir our hearts for just a moment. In Jesus' name I pray. Amen. You say, who is Jesus? Number one, he's the Christ baby. Amen. Oh, what a blessing between those testaments. They say there's about 400 years of silence, nothing going on. And about that time, on the backside of those Judean hillside, the sky opened up like a scroll. And that heavenly host, the angel said, I bring unto you good tidings of great joy. For unto you is born this day in the city of David a Savior. Amen. It wasn't just another king that was born. It wasn't just another prophet that was born. It wasn't just another hero that was born. The Bible said he was the Savior of the world. I'm glad I know who Jesus is. He's the Christ child, amen. He's the Christ baby. The Bible said, Isaiah said, I show you, let's turn there, amen. Isaiah, amen. Chapter number 9, the prophet, he said, for unto us a child is born. Unto us a son is given. The government shall be upon his shoulder. And his name shall be called Wonderful, Counselor, the Mighty God, the Everlasting Father, the Prince of Peace. I'm glad tonight that I know him as the Christ child. I'm glad.

0: have to praise the Lord about. Why? Because I know who Jesus is. That ain't all, amen. Not only is He the Christ child, but He's Calvary's boy, amen. Hallelujah. You remember there in the Jerusalem when Joseph and Mary had left during the Passover, they looked around and said, where is He at, amen? And they finally found Him way back yonder in Jerusalem there in the temple, confounding the wise. He was puzzling the Pharisees, amen. He was putting it on them. And He said, don't you know I'm supposed to be about my Father's business? And somebody said, well, who are you, amen? He said, well, on my mama's side, amen. I'm just a little child, amen. But on my Father's side, I am, amen. I am. On my mother's side, I'm just going to be born here and just walk upon. But on my Father's side, I came to die, amen. I came to give my life. And an old hey, I know who Jesus is. He's the Calvary's boy, amen. That astounded with His words and His wisdom. The Bible said He grew in wisdom and stature and in favor with God. That ain't all. I know who Jesus is tonight. I'm going to say this. He's the chain breaker. I don't know what went on back here tonight. I don't know the story behind this young man's life. All I know is this. When he hit that altar, the devil had to let go, amen. The chains that held him, the chains that had him stopped up, the chains that had him bound, the sin that had him down, the sin that had him in chains, the Lord Jesus came and broke. Aren't you glad that He broke the chains of sin in your life, amen? He broke the chains of sin. He broke the chains of bondage. He broke the chains of that which had us bound. Amen. Who He is? He is a chain breaker. I'm talking about. I'm glad I know. The Bible said, O Zacchaeus sought to see Jesus. I'm glad I know who Jesus is. You say, who is Jesus? Well, I just told you, He's a chain breaker, amen. That ain't all, amen. He's the crowd bringer. Bible said it was noise that He was in the house. You know, around here they wonder, what in the world is going on up at that church? What's all that shouting about, amen? What's all that singing about? What's all that rejoicing about? What's all them tears being shed about? I'll tell you what it is. Jesus is in the house. Jesus is so the great physician, the Alpha and Omega, the beginning and the end. Oh, He's the lily of the valley. He's the great and bright morning star. He's the crowd bringer. You know, hey, you don't have to have no flyer when He shows up to announce it. You don't have to have no radio announcement. You don't have to have no television program. Brother, when Jesus is in the house, He brings a crowd out, amen. Down there in Choctaw country, I'm going to join the Navajo tribe, amen. Boy, they'll come out of the woodwork if you're frying hog meat. You announce we're going to have shokanipi, and they'll come from everywhere. They'll come out like cockroaches, amen. But I've got news for you. There don't need to be an announcement. There don't need to be a flyer. Jesus is a crowd bringer. Why? Because He knows how to touch a broken heart. He knows how to heal broken hearts. He knows how to put lives back together. He knows how to He knows how to make things right. He can take a crooked life and make it straight. He can, hey, I'm going to tell you, there ain't nothing He can't do. He's Calvary's boy. He's Christ's baby. Oh, listen tonight. He is a chain breaker. Oh, but Jesus, he is a crowd bringer. But that ain't all. He is a cross bearer. You know why we can shout tonight? You know why we can be glad tonight? Way back under 2,009 years and counting, he walked up all the way Calvary's Hill. He laid his life down. They nailed him to an old rugged cross. Thank God he died for us. What'd he do? He took the cross. He bore our sin. He paid it all. Paid it all. Paid it all. Thank God Almighty. He's saved. Amen. On a hill far away stood an old rugged cross. The emblem of suffering and sin. I love that old cross. For the dearest and blessed. For a world of child. Carrying tonight. That family problem you're carrying tonight. That drug habit you're carrying tonight. That sin problem you're carrying tonight. Oh, I'll tell you, Calvary can lift the load. Calvary, he bore that load. He bore that sin. I'm glad tonight I can stand and shout the victory. Saved to the uttermost. Saved and glad tonight. Saved on my way to heaven. Saved and rejoicing. Amen. The chain breaker. Not only is he the crowd bringer. Not only is he Calvary's boy. Not only is he the Christ baby. Not only is he the cross bearer. But he, listen, on the third day, they took him down from that cross. Old Nicodemus and Joseph of Arimathea. And wrapped him in them swaddling clothes. Same clothes he's born with. Amen. And they took him there and brought him down from that old cross and carried out yonder into that cave, amen, and put him inside that sepulcher. And the 3 days, 3 nights, their hearts was broken. Their lives torn apart. Their lives with no future. Everything was gone. All hope had vanished. In the upper room, they was afraid and frightful and full of fear. Amen. But on that third day, not only was he the crowd bringer, not only was he the chain breaker, but he was a cave buster. He's a cave buster. Amen. From the grave he arose with a mighty triumph of his voice. He arose a victor from the dark domain, and he lives forever with the face to raise. Hallelujah! Christ arose. I said, he arose a victor from the dark domain, and he lives forever with the saints. Hallelujah! He's a cave-buster! Who are you going to call? Who are you going to call when your lives tore apart? Who are you going to call when you're disappointed? Who are you going to call when the world falls apart? Who are you going to call when there's no... I tell you who you can call. The cave-buster! He's a cave Some of y'all looking at me like I'm crazy. Some of y'all hadn't moved a lick yet. All this shouting going on. All this praising going on. You know what your problem is? You never met the one that busted the cage. You never met the one that come up out of the grave. You never met the one that conquered death. You never met the one that conquered hell. You never met the one that whooped the devil. He's a cage buster! Who you gonna call? The cage buster! I said, who you gonna call? Cage buster! Brave he arose. I'm going to say it again. Like a mighty tribe of souls, he arose a victor from the dark domain, and he lives forever with the saints around. He's a cave buster. Talking about no fable. I ain't talking about no dream. I'm not talking about no story. I'm not talking about no poem. I'm talking about a fact. He came up out of the grave. He conquered the grave. Because he lives, I can face tomorrow. Because he lives, all fear is gone. Because he lives, I can face tomorrow. Amen. Why? He's the cave buster. That ain't all. Not only is he the Christ baby. Amen. Born of a virgin. They said in them new Bibles, a young woman shouting. That's a lie. You can be a young woman and not be a virgin. But she was a virgin. Highly favored of God. Born of a virgin. I still believe in that virgin birth. He's Calvary's boy. Astounding the Pharisees. A puzzling of the elders. I mean, he just had their heads a-spinning. He is a chain breaker. You remember that night he broke the chains of sin. Set you free. You are set free. Thank God Almighty, just as if you'd never sinned at all. Free. Free indeed. He's a crowd bringer. But Charlie said, there's a fellow over here that don't like us. You know why I don't like us, perhaps? He don't know the one that can bring a crowd. He showed up here tonight, amen. He's still here. He's a cross bearer. Oh, thank God. He took my cross. He bore it all. He paid it all. Paid in full. Covered by the blood, amen. And he's a cave buster. The 31st of this month will be 2 years. 2 years ago, on a Tuesday afternoon, I gathered beside my wife. My daddy's still living. I talked about him earlier this week. My mama's are still living. Boy, she called me up on the phone the other day and said, Mark, how's the meeting going? I just want to hear your voice. I love you, preacher boy. I saved that one. And I she sent me another one. It was better than that one. I saved it. Oh, I'm going to save them. Amen. They'll come in handy after a while. They called us into that emergency room, or ICU rather. And they said, Bill, don't have long to go. How do you comfort your wife? And you watch your father-in-law draw his last breath. He went into a coma, couldn't respond. But he could hear us when we talked to him. We'd talk to him and he had all those things around his head and pipe and stuff, you know, like to do. Down his throat and in his nose and all. And I went in there and I said, "Bill, can you hear me?" And he'd go, he'd move his eyebrows. I said, "Bill, it said, the doctor said, it's time, getting close, you're going to go. Boy, aren't you glad you're saved, Bill?" Amen. That's what he did, didn't he? "Bill, was it worth serving Jesus?" I said, "Bill, Shelly's here, and Penny's here, and Darren's here, and Wanda's here. Bill, do you love them? Do you love them? Do you love them?" "Bill, you're fixing to see Jesus here in a little bit. Are you looking forward to that, Bill? Can you tell us? Are you looking forward to that?" I'm telling you the truth. That's the way it done, isn't it, girls? We was all standing there weeping, crying. Our hearts was broken. There ain't nothing more comforting. There ain't nothing more tranquilling, if that's a word. There ain't nothing to bring more peace to your family than to let them know if you died where you'd spend eternity. Don't let them guess and wonder. I hope they were, but we never knew for sure. "Bill, are you ready to go?"
1: Yeah.
0: And they came in and we watched him as he drew his last breath. We carried him back to Durant. Carried him to the church. And honored his life. Paid tribute to one of the most faithful men I've ever known. One of the most faithful church members and friends I've ever known. Can I say this tonight with love? It broke my heart a while ago when Brother Tim got up and talked to Gloryland Baptist Church. But can I say something, being an outsider? Your church means so much to people like me. You don't know what you've done for us. You don't know how you've impacted our memories. We've longed to come here. When the preacher got up and said words that no preacher likes to say, and with a loving rebuke, it broke my heart and blessed me. And I saw the church get up and respond. And if you didn't pay attention, it was soon thereafter that heavenly breeze began to blow. We carried him out yonder to the city of the dead. We said our last goodbyes. But that wasn't a last goodbye. As far as this life, it was. But one of these days, we're going to say goodbye to this whole world. Not only is he Calvary's baby, not only is he the chain breaker, not only is he the crowd bringer, not only is he the one that was the one that bore the cross of Calvary, not only is he the cave buster, but one of these days that earth, that dirt is going to move, and he'll be the cloud breaker. I'm telling you, the Bible says the dead in Christ shall rise first at the coming of, and the clouds are going to break loose and the bodies are going to come up, and we which are alive and remain shall be caught up together. Hallelujah! He's a cloud breaker. That's 20 minutes.

All right, folks, we got a song here. It's going to be about the prodigal son. And it's a sad story about how this prodigal got away from his father. But the good news is he came back. And so I'm going to play it, but I'm going to play it in the key of F. It's got to be in the key of F. Feeling footloose and fancy free, a feather-brained fella faced his fond father, a formidable figure, to find a fast way to get his father to fork over the family finances. He then fled afar off from the farm to foreign fields and fretted his fortune, feasting fabulously and following fun and foolishness with his faithless friends. Then forlorn and for sure forsaken by fickle friends, since folly had finished his finances, he found a foreign fella who forced him to be a feed flinger to filthy fat swine in the farmyard. Finally he saith, "Phooey, my father's flunkies are fed more food than I find and fare far fancier." So, forsaking fate, friends, and folly, he forsooth fled that farm to find his fond, faithful father. And finding him, he saith, "Father, I have flunked. I have foolishly flung away my fabulous fortune and forfeited the family's favor. However," the fine, faithful father fell on his fuzzy neck with an affectionate kiss on his face and said, "Fit his filthy feet with the finest and find the best ring for his finger and fast. Fetch the fatted fatling and we shall feed and frolic frivolously till filled full. For the fine, fair son, though he foolishly followed the flesh and failed, did flee and forsake to come forward forcefully famished and is now free from his fetters, found and forgiven."

So 2 Timothy chapter 4, verse 7, the Bible here says, I have fought a good fight. I have finished my course. I have kept the faith. But I want to focus on that one word in the middle of the verses. There's some words there. I have finished my course. I want to focus on that. Let's go to the book of Songs now. Chapter 119, verse 1. Blessed are the undefiled in the way who walk in the law of the Lord. Blessed are they that keep his testimony and that seek him with the whole heart. They also do iniquity. They walk in his ways. Thou hast commanded us to keep the precept diligently. Oh, that my ways were direct to keep the statutes, then I shall not be

shame when I have respect unto all the commandments. I will praise thee in uprightness of heart. When I shall have learned in righteous judgment, I will keep the statutes. Oh, forsake me not utterly. Let's pray. Dear God, thank you again for everything you have done for us, Lord. Help me to preach to your people. Put me aside and get me out of the way, Lord God. Lord, we're here, and help us, Lord. Let's understand the word of God and show us the what we need to see or what we need to hear, Lord God, and show us the wonderful things from the word of God. And thank you again, Lord. Love you, Lord, for everything you have done. Thank you for your mercy, grace, and peace. And thank you for the saints that are here. I thank you again, Lord. In Jesus, and I pray. Amen. And so here, it's called the title, Stay the Course. Stay the course. Meaning, I mean, maybe just put it another way, stay on course. And so when we were traveling this to Alabama, we were on course, I guess, staying in the on I-40. But never really, don't really pay attention to your cell phone, because your cell phone will lie to you. It happened to us. That's why we missed the road. He says, turn here, and we went in there. And I kind of got scared, but I just stayed focused. It was, we went to cities and the park and I look at it. That's why I was telling Virgil I had to get my atlas. I go, and then he said, you don't read your atlas. I go, no, I wasn't. I go, so then finally the phone had, I guess, rebooted in here. It says, we were way off. Then we had to get back on the road and stay on course. And so, searching for something, you are to follow the leader. So we are to follow Lord Jesus Christ to stay on course. If you go out off the course, you can hurt yourself or something might happen. The other night, my family wanted to watch a movie, Titanic, that they kept telling him that we're on course. And then they told him to pick up speed. They pick up speed, and then they kept going and going. Here, they hit an iceberg. And the reason why I was telling my wife last night, I said, if they were just going at normal speed, they probably would avoid it by turning when they saw the iceberg, but they were just going so fast. And I believe this morning, when I was thinking about it, I believe they went off course too. And so, did you know that if you go off course, you might sink like Titanic? You go to, especially for a dad, if you go off course with your family, you're going to spiritually kill your family. That's what happened to this captain. This captain, he died with the boat. They're trying to give him a boat. They told him, no, I'm going to die, because he knew he was responsible for those people. He was responsible for those people, and that's why he just died with the ship. And so, and then the other one was funny that these men, they were cowards. They didn't want to die. And one was trying to pay his way out into a boat. I don't know if that actually happened. Then the other one, is there any room for a man, Chen? And then he just snuck into that boat. I was laughing about it. I was like, wow, the natural legal called Jin Chao boat beach or the legal, yeah. And I was asking my boys, what did you do if we were in that? And he says, nothing. I'll be scared. I'll be scared, but if I die, I'll go to heaven. How about you? He says, nothing. Well, the water is cold. I'll probably drown and die and go to heaven with you. I don't know, I forgot how many people died in there, but by hearing Brian Greene, his message, there was another man on there preaching the gospel, going in circles. He died, and then years later, there was a man that got saved because that man was preaching when he was floating in the Atlantic Ocean. He said, do you know him? Have you gotten saved? Or something like that. And so here, stay on course. Stay on course and follow the Lord. Help one another, encourage one another, pray for one another. Regroup with your fellow soldiers. You are soldiers, you know that? If you're going through a hard time or something's not going right, regroup.
That's the hardest thing for a Christian to do, for a saint to do, to regroup. Why? Because they're so full of pride. They don't want to regroup. They think that they know what they're doing. But the thing is, your fellow soldiers need you. That's why you need to regroup with them. How many of you know that fire people that had died in Prescott? Yeah, that. The leader there, I believe, that he didn't regroup with his people and let the group down there, and fire went over them and they died. And plus the communication guy was up there, he was late. The wind turned and then went over them. So it's very important that you stay focused on God, stay focused on the Word of God. If you stay focused and read the Word of God and do what the Bible tells you, you will stay on course. You will follow what the Lord wants you, because the Lord has a path for you. The Lord gave you a path. The Lord has saved you to do something for Him. Everybody in here has a job to do. It's not just the preacher or the song leader or the assistant pastor. Everybody here, in here, if you're saved, you have something to do. God had given that to you, so you ought to pay attention to that. None of this thing. I'm not going to work. None of that. If you say that, you start going off course. Always clean, always do. No, none of that. You just need to help. So the reason why you're going to go off course is because you don't want to help, you don't want to do nothing, and then you just start going out, and then you're going to go off course. Well, the church, just the body here, Calvary, is going on the right course, but you're going off course. What we need to do is just focus on God, focus on Jesus Christ, and follow the Lord, and then you can stay on course. Amen? Maybe the course may be rough, up a hill, up the mountain, through the valley. But if you're going up the mountain or through the valley, don't go off course. When we were at youth camp, I told the youth campers, I'll give you 1,000,000 points if you reach the top of that mountain. I said, really? Yeah, but it has to be under an hour. I said, nobody can do it. That's the reason why I said that. Nobody attempted. I think only the Halstead boys, I think they attempted, but they made it halfway. He said, it's just steep, it's hard. But they said they found a cave. And some other boys attempted too, but they didn't make it. And so don't go off course. Follow your leader. Pray for your leader. Here today, your pastor is your leader, but most importantly, your really true leader is Lord Jesus Christ. Be followers of God. Follow the Lord. Our God is our captain. Our God is the one that tells us to, hey, you need to live life, keep walking, and go. Amen? So none of these things that we was using. I did a devotion one morning that, like I said, I was playing with the youth. Every time, I think it was, is it called Gaga Ball? That, yeah, when I start thinking, I think about that one idiot singer. So every time when we went in there, the boys, they were cheating. They let all the girls out. And then I started looking around, I said, oh, they hit you. They hit you. No, it didn't. Two boys, we all saw them, the ball hit them. No, it didn't. No, it did. I go, you're out. And they start arguing with me. No, it didn't. Yes, it did. No, it didn't. Yes, it did. And then and then one boy started throwing punches in there because he didn't like it. And so finally, I'm going to go play. I go, I'm a free agent. I go, what's a free agent? Because you guys are cheating, so I might as well go in there. If the ball hits me, I'm not out. And they're all like, no, that's not fair. See, this is what it means. When the ball hits you, you say that they're trying to tell you you're out, and you're getting mad about it. Did you know that today, that if you get mad about some things in church life, it will take you off course, throw you off course. So the boy, I aimed for two boys because they were really cheating. I went,
when they said, oh, got ball, then with the bounce, then you run over there and you hit the ball. So hit that, hit it did that, and I hit the ball real hard, and I got him. He said, you're out. Everybody saw it, you're out. And he didn't like it, he got out. And then the other one, I went over there and I hit it again, he said, you're out. And then the day I gave everybody a chance, and I was trying to stay in it, but I think one of the young girls took me out. I said, there I stood to them, I said to the boys, this is how you feel. You didn't hit me. Oh, I'm still in the game, you're cheating. And they didn't like it. So why am I using that? Because if we start getting mad about some things in our Christian life, if somebody has said some stuff to you, if you get mad about it, it's going to throw you off course, and then sooner or later, you ain't going to be found in church. You're going to be doing something else out there. Then I finally told them, that you can't get mad about these things. You got to obey the rules. You got to obey what the law, I don't know what the rules are, but if you get hit, man, you need to get out. And they were playing some games, and all the boys just got in front. And all the girls were in the back, and here they kicked the ball. The next thing you know, when they were out, I was standing there, they were all out, and then they switched the team, and then they took out the other team, then they went back over there, and here the same boys that kicked the ball, they were all standing in line again. So I'm going to kick it. So, no, you already kicked, you already kicked, you already kicked. They didn't like it. You need to get in the back. Let all these people that have it, these youth, they have a kick, give them a chance. One of them got mad. I ain't praying. Threw off course. And then one of the young boys, I was aiming at him. I found a weak spot. And we were playing volleyball. They just kept going to him. I think I pushed his button. He ran to the other side. Ah! He kicked the ball. He said, hey, no, I'm kicking. It's for volleyball, not soccer. They were having fun, but we were laughing about it. He said, afterwards, I told them, why did you kick the ball? He said, I don't know. I just reacted to it. He said, it was funny. We're all having fun. We're having a blast. And they told us no cell phone. And every in the cabin, every boy had cell phones in their arm. So where's the leader at? She out of there, my phone. I just when I got out of the RAM, my phone dropped, hit a rock, shattered the whole screen. So man, I don't even have a phone now. I can't play around now. I can't even show off my phone now. I tried messing around with it, then I don't know. Then finally, I just looking at it, I'm like, listen, I think this is where the call button is. I called my wife. I said, you got to hang up yourself because my phone is shattered. I can't call you. I don't know if people are trying to call me, but I can't call you. My phone is shattered. And I said, I know your boss is coming out here. He said, can you bring the other, give him the other phone and let him bring it? I go. And sure enough, they worked it out here. He brought the phone to me. And I got the phone, and I was looking around in my bag, and I found the old phone. And I was looking, hey, I should have just took out the SIM card and transferred it over here. And here the other phone came. And like, I had two devices, but I just put it away. Why did you put it away? Because I wanted you to have a great time. I don't want them to see a phone in my hand. Because it was for the youth to be a good role model. Maybe at times I'll take it out, but I wasn't really messing around with my phone. It was just, I think it was me and what that guy from, what's that guy's name? The one with the beard. Aaron. And Nathan, I think there was only three of us that never had a phone. The rest, I think they had a phone. And we tried one. I learned some more new games. Finally, I told them, when are we going to play tackle football? He says, that's not on the schedule. Put it on the schedule then. He says, that's what we're used to. That's what we do in Clagato. We play tackle football. Somebody's going to get hurt. Well, that's the point. To make these young boys, to make them into a man.
says, "Oh, we're going to pray to play freeze football." So, "What's that?" I'm like, "Huh. Come down, we'll see." I went down there, and then they threw the football, and then when they catch it, they freeze. And then all the teammate goes, then they have to look for their teammate again and throw it. It's like they're throwing to their teammate. The same thing that I saw there. When the boys got the ball, they had a hut, and then they took off. And one of the boy had the football. And his teammate was like from here to Levi. They may be a little closer again. And what this boy was doing is looking way down there, just looking for the favorite one. He threw the football, and that guy dropped it. And finally we told him, "Hey, what are you doing?" They didn't like it again. I gave him the rules. Nathan gave him the rules too. He said, "Your teammate is right here. Give them the ball. Pass it. That's how it works. Pass it to your teammate, and then you hit the touchdown." I think Rachel caught it. And here she took off. I said, "Freeze!" But all, she was ready to run and tackle somebody. And so that's how it was, that these boys, they didn't want to follow the rules. So once you got on them, they got mad. And maybe they got off course. Amen? Stay the course. Number one, God never fails you. That's the reason why you need to stay the course. How many of you think about it today, this morning, that God failed you? God is Do'ida Na'ith'ina. I personally think that my God never failed me. My God had always answered prayers. My God had always fed me. My God kept me alive. My God just let me keep on going and living life. 2 Timothy 2:13. No matter what's going on in this lifetime, my God had never failed me. If we believe not, yet he abideth faithful. He cannot deny himself. Even though things are not going my way, maybe get mad about some stuff, but I can just say to this morning that my God is faithful to me. My God will not deny himself because he died on the cross. My God will not deny me. My God will always be with me because the Bible tells me that he lives inside of me. Amen. My God is always with me. Maybe I failed him many times. Maybe I was displeasing to him this morning, but thank be to God that he is faithful. Thank be to God that he brought us here. Thank be to God that he gave us the word of God. Amen. We can see the things, what we see, the hearing, the smell, and the taste. We hear all that. Everything, man, this is God. God never failed. God had always answered prayers. Amen. Let it be real. That was one of the good title for the youth camp. Let it be real. Amen. Stay the course. God has never failed us. He's always faithful to us. He loves us so much that he gave us his son, and he continued to be with us. And one day he will come to get us. Until that day, when that day comes, we ought to be faithful to stay on the course. Stay the course. One day that he's going to come, hopefully sooner, even so come. Did you know that some today that say people are not looking for the Lord Jesus Christ? They don't want him to come. Why? Because they went off course. They want to do the things of the world. They want to be satisfied in the world. There's nothing you can get nothing out of the world. There's nothing satisfying about the world. The only good thing about it is when you really, if you're walking real close with God, when you're traveling, you see some stuff, landscape, what God had created. I was telling my wife that, you remember Aaron? Because he's telling me that he's a tree worker. He said, and I told Aaron, I said, "Oh, my wife does that. I used to do that a long time ago before I got married to her." She's all excited. He got all excited. Really? He said, he knows all the gnaws and whatnot. He said, she can climb that tree and then start cutting the tree way down there, 200-300 feet down, just cutting them down. She did that in the East Coast, though.
So what do you do? I cut trees. Where? Amarillo. I said, I never seen a tree in Amarillo. Where is there a tree? He's in the inner city. He's like, where? In the inner city? I never seen a tree. I go. Then I told him, brother, this is what you call a tree. I go. He started laughing. And then David told me the same thing. I work with him. I said, what trees do you cut then? Amen. They were all laughing about their trees and our trees over here. So keep following the Lord and keep your eyes on Him. Keep your eyes on God. Keep your eyes on the Lord Jesus Christ. You youth, your schooling is coming in, right? Somebody will burn out your fire. Somebody will say you're just a Christian. Somebody will tell you that your family goes to church. You need to stand up for Christ and say that, well, my pastor in the Bible says, tells me that stay the course. Amen. People may laugh about you, but you keep on course. Don't go off course. There's a lot of bad influence from the lost world. They're saying that it's okay for you to hold a boy's hand. If you're a girl, you need to quit. You need to stop. Don't do it. Don't partake of it. Do not hold a boy's hand. Amen. Same for you boys. Do not hold a girl's hand. The school will say, the government will say, it's okay for you to do that. But the Bible says it's not okay. It's sin. Amen. By you doing that, or falling in love with somebody or lusting after somebody will throw you off course. And if it throws you off course, you're going to put yourself in the mess. If you put yourself in the mess, and then it will come here and it will tell. People will look at you that you put yourself in the mess. Amen. We don't want you to be in the mess. We want you to follow the Lord and stay clean. The teachers will tell you. The teachers will discourage you. The teacher will try to throw you off course. They're going to teach you some science class and teach you heresy. You need to remember that God is science. Amen. It's all in here. He created the sun and the earth. Amen. He created the trees. He created mankind. Some idiot will tell you that you came from a monkey. You came from a tadpole. They're just going to do that to throw you off course, youth. You need to remember that if anybody tells you that you came from a monkey, you need to remember that God made you in His own image. Amen. God made the sun. God made the stars. The Navajo cultures will tell you that. That's what they're going to teach you. But you need to know the reason why they're going to teach you is they're going to throw you off course. You know, you start believing their religion, their culture. But I'm going to say it this morning. The Bible tells us that God is the one that created the stars. Amen. Amen. So don't follow what the world has to offer. Follow the Lord. You ought to compare some things. Whatever the world offers, make sure you compare it with the Word of God. Is this right for me, God? Will this keep me on course, or will this discourse me? Amen. If it's not going with the Word of God, and then don't follow that. Stay on course with the Word of God. Amen. Don't fall. Yesterday, Elias fell. Do you know that? If you're having a great time, well, you will fall. If your Christian life, if you're having a good time, I'm going to use this now. Elias was having a great time and he failed because he was having a great time. Did you know that if to this morning, into the future, if you're not careful, if you're just playing around with your Christian life, you will fall, you will fail, and it will throw you off course. Amen. It's okay to fail, but get back up. Get back up and live your Christian life. Get back on course. Don't just have that bum attitude. Nobody loves me. They're feeling sorry for themselves. And then they talk to you that you want them to feel sorry for them. But I tell them, why don't you just get back up and go home? You have a home. You're not homeless. Why is it? Because they're afraid to get back up. Don't go that far. If you fall, get back up. Amen. Get back up and then say, Lord, I have fallen, but Lord, help me. Help me to live a Christian life. What do you want me to do? Where did I left off from? Let me get back on course. Now, if you get back on course, you have us.
Amen. I have you. Did you know that today that you guys all encourage me? You may not know it, but it encourages me to see you all. It encourages me that you're in church. It encourages me that, man, wow, God, was it Kingsley? It encouraged me going up there with Rachel and Miss Lindsay and Miss Caitlin. They're all there singing. Man, it encouraged me. I said, man, amen. You know what that tells me? They grew. They grew in the Lord. Man, it was just excited over there. I said, man, they're singing. I know what I like. I don't want you to get full of pride now. Because I know what I like about you. You're like, you're bold. You're not shy. You just go up there and you just start singing. I don't know if you actually listened to those songs when you were before you had gone saved, but man, when you were singing out there, like, you knew the words. Amen. That told me that she grew. Some of us are ashamed. Miss Rachel, I think she was kind of ashamed, but man, she just, when they started singing, she just like, boom, just came out. Amen. Stay the course, girl. Stay on the course. Keep going for the Lord. Use your voice for the Lord. If the Lord call you to sing, use it for the Lord. Don't use it for the world. That's what I tell my girls, that you're using a piano and a guitar. Use it for God, not for the world. I don't want you being a piano player for a country singer. Amen. I want you to be a piano player for the Lord. Stay on course. Amen. Number two, stay on course. Don't play around with the course. Don't play around with your course or whatever the Lord has given you. Don't play around with it. The Bible here says in 2 Timothy chapter 4, verse 10. For Demas had forsaken me. You know what? Demas was playing around with his course. Do you know that if you play around with your course, church, you're going to go into the world. You're going to go into all these things. Yesterday I did mention Sheridan, and he was playing basketball when I met him in high school. He was playing high school sports, but the Lord chose a different course for him. And he's I believe that he's one of the best preachers on the Navajo Reservation, preaching the Word of God. Man, I wish I could sing like him, but I can't sing like him. I always tell my girls, God didn't call me to sing. Every time when I sing, I scare myself because I hear my voice. Amen. Man, I wish I just could be a preacher and then just sing at the same time. I am praying to sing some song, but man, for some reason, I scare myself when I hear my voice. You know, my girls, one time we were singing, and I think it was Caitlin, I wish you could sing like that. How you were singing? Well, I guess I didn't scare myself. But right now, I heard myself and I stopped. Don't play around with the course. Keep the faith. Verse 7 tells us to keep a faith. Do you know that if you play around with, like these the boys on Riley and Noah. And then Hunter, they were playing kickball in Flagstaff. I'm using Riley because I saw him yesterday too, amen. But Hunter on Cox and Noah, they were playing kickball. The bases are there, the bases over there. I told Noah, when you kick the ball, run to that base right there. And then run to that one. Okay, boo, what did he do? He didn't even touch the base. I said, man, Noah, I just told you. What? You're out. Okay. You just put me to shame. Then Hunter's turn. Watch Hunter. Poof, does the same thing, but he goes way over there. No, never mind. He didn't even touch the bases, too. Some of us are like that when the preacher tells you there's church right there. Go over there, read the Word of God, do this, and you start going off course. You don't go to church or you don't read the Word of God, and then you go away out somewhere, and then finally you come back. Amen. Then the last day of that Thursday, man, Noah made me run. So I don't want to run. Let's go.
There we were. I was encouraging him. Kent, let's go. Let's go. You got to go over there. You got to be with your team. Run, run. We started running. And then we got somebody told us that we run the same way. It's like, guess what? Because he's my son. And then we hit the hill. You got to go up there to take a picture now. I'm tired. Let's go. My legs are, let's go. I was encouraging him. Let's go. And all his teammates left him behind. When we were about to reach the flight, that's when the cheering started going on. Come on, Noah, you can do it. So what happened to that down there? I needed help. You to. When he hurt his teammate, he started going faster. Do you know that? Don't forget about your fellow Christian. If they need help, if you think that they're going to go off course, let them know, hey, follow the Lord. We're praying for you. It's good to see you. Amen. And they all know, my feet hurt. Well, I already told you 2 months ago, run, walk. You chose not to. So right now, everything is on you. And when we're sitting in the chapel, Dad, I think I lost weight. I'm not double chin. So you just sweat it all out. Amen. Stay the course. Don't play around with your course. Preach the word. If you're a preacher, preach the word. The word, not word. Don't go off course. Amen. If the Lord had tell you to do, for you to do some, stay on course. Amen. I never thought Flagstaff would be so hot, but man, it was hot this week. You know what that tells me? He's coming. Christ is coming. Amen. Do you know how to stay on course? We need instruction. What is our instruction? The Word of God. Amen. 2 Timothy 2:15 tells us this. Shedding to show thyself approved unto God, a workman that needeth not to be ashamed, rightly dividing the word of truth. Amen. Some of us, let me use the youth again. Some of the youth in there, listen to me. Or in the council, they like to argue. And all the rules are there. Do you know that today, some of us adults don't listen to the preacher. But all the rules are here. This is your instruction. This is what you go by. Amen. Don't be like these. I know these little children, they're barely learning, right? Don't be like them if you're an adult. Amen. Study the word. Each day, each morning, you ought to study the word. I believe this, that you ought to pray for you. Right now, school is starting. For us, school is starting. The homeschool students starting tomorrow. And I always had this rule. It says, before you start your school, you pray, you read the Word of God, and then get to your school. Yeah. Amen. None of these things that you just get up, take a shower, and then run to your desk, and then turn on the computer and start working. No, I believe God is important. God is important. If you do that, if you're faithful to God, the Lord God will help you in your school. Did you know that school system will just throw you off course by you not reading and praying to the Lord? Last year, at the close of the end of the school year, I caught my girl saying, how come you're not reading your Bible? I noticed that you don't read your Bible. You don't pray. So you need to, before you turn on that computer, you need to get your Bible and pray and read the Bible. I'm not saying to read for 3 hours, but at least read one chapter. That's what me and Noah is doing. Is that read one chapter a day. That's what helped him in his reading. Amen. But he still has to get the long or hard words. One time he says that I'm no good. I'm always a failure. I said, no, you're not. Maybe you are, but it's your job to get back up. It's your job to try and read the Word of God. The reason why I get on you is because I can't be there for you for a long time, all this time. I said, next year, that's this year, Noah, that you have to go into that testing by yourself. I can't go in there with you. Amen? You have to be in there and read to the whole teacher for all day.
That's what they're going to grill you about. That's why I told them, I can't, this is as far as I'm going to take you. And when that time comes, you belong to that teacher. And it's going to be up to you to have a good reading grades or just have an attitude. Amen. Stay the course. Stay on course. Don't be like Caleb Lindsay. I gave him a GPS unit from the phone. That's why I said, don't trust your phone. If you're just playing around and fiddling around with your cell phone, it will throw you off course. What happened to Caleb? It gave him a different route, and he went on where no man has ever went before. The old wagon trail, I believe. The next thing you know, he was coming up around here, then around here, and he came here and said, where'd you come up from? I have no idea. He said, I can tell you, I went on the road where I can stand, and then there's a ditch I can stand, and my vehicle was parked over where I can stand and change an oil. Said, where did you go? Said, they be the God, you didn't get stuck. Because he had no service. Amen. So one day, so we'll take that trail. So we'll have it gone on there. So I just started telling him, just follow me back out. Follow me. I showed him, this is what trail you need to go. He says, thank you for that phone. Well, messed you up. So it threw me off course. And so study the word. Our instruction is in the word of God. God tells us how to live our life from the word of God. Amen. It's our job to take it in. Or our job to reject what God has telling us to do. Number four, get out of your comfort zone. Amen? Get out of your comfort zone. How do you stay on course? Get out of your comfort zone. Verse 7, 2 Timothy chapter 4, verse 7 tells us this. I fought a good fight. Keep the faith. It says, I have fought a good fight. I have finished my course. And I kept the faith. How do you finish your course? You fight a good fight. And how do you do it again? By keeping the faith. Get out of your comfort zone. See, some of us are just in our comfort zone. No way. It should. Leave it alone. I live my own life. Don't tell me what to do. If you start thinking that, I'm living my own life. Oh, the preacher did this. The preacher said this. The preacher talked about me. The preacher pointed me out. The preacher did this, this, and that, that, that, that. Just complaining all the way home. You're not out of your comfort zone. You are in your own zone that will mess you up. That will throw you off course. What do you mean you're going to throw me off because you're mad at a preacher? Or you're mad at somebody? Amen? Thank be to God that we have a swamp cooler here. It's cooler. Some of you have made it to the end of the month meeting. That's how hot it was at the chapel. We didn't want to move. I don't want to move. It's just too hot. I don't want to speak. Because if I speak, if any muscle moves, I want to be sweating. So then Sunday, then Monday all day, then Tuesday, preaching was good, but nobody wanted to move. And finally, I was just like, I need to get out of my comfort zone. I don't care how hot it is, but I just need to shout now. So I need to help that young boy up there. You get saying amen, and then nobody. Finally, I started shouting, and we got, and then I started encouraging the young boys. I'll tell you the truth, I think none of you had seen me that way. I ran the aisle. Amen. Why join the aisle? To encourage the young ones. Some of us, we were still in our comfort zone. I don't want to move. It's too hot. I was trying to tell Yogi, your turn to run. It's too hot, brother. Amen. Get out of your comfort zone. Let's go. And then Jonathan had a cowboy hat. Honestly, I guess you get the cowboy hat, then you throw it and then you run. As I told Jonathan, Pastor, give the hat to Miss Mel and Jolina. Let them run. He's like, I don't know. He almost did, but he gave it to those boys. But those boys, like, I don't want to run.
Amen. My boots flew off too. It was a. He said, "Why did you throw your boots over there, Noah?" So I don't know, but I'm having fun. And I started going this to the floor. Why are you doing that? I'm having fun. Amen. And then I go over there and say, "Girls, get out of your comfort zone. Shout. Come on." And it got on. Mark McGee was tired. He said, "Oh, I need a break. Hold on." Dad, I didn't want it to die on it. We were like, "Preach, preach, come on." It's what 20 minutes is like, Mark Wesley. That's how good it got. And then I looked around, I said, where's my church member? They left. The Sinai Genies and the Miss Bigwater. Huh? And I asked them, where did they go? They left. I said, what? It got good. I hope we didn't chase you guys off because it got good. You know what? These boys, they were in their comfort zone. You know, some of them were sitting like this. And they kept looking back at me. So what's wrong with him? I said, nothing's wrong with me. I'm just having fun. Amen. Get out of your comfort zone. Fight a good fight. Get to know one another. Amen. Last of all, don't debate the Word of God. Finish your course. 4:7. The Bible says, "I have fought a good fight. I finished my course. I have kept the faith." Do you know that when I really studied the Word of God, some of the things here, that did this really happen? And then the thing comes back to me, says, "Just believe it." The Holy Spirit tells me, "Just believe." I said, "Okay, He is God, so." Especially those beasts, man. Is that really the beasts? Just, and then the thing is, the Holy Spirit says, "Just believe it." He says, "You've seen Enoch Glossy. People seeing them, people talk about it. If there's a Enoch Glossy here, I believe there that four beasts is real." Amen. So if I have a question, I don't debate it. I leave it alone. If I don't understand a verse, I don't start. That's the problem with Bible scholars. Remember in the Old Testament it says God tempted Abraham? And then in the New Testament it tells us that God cannot tempt. So they're saying that the King James Bible is wrong. They start debating with it. The thing is, tempting means that God is putting a trial on you. So He told Abraham, "Sacrifice your son." He was trying his faith. So you got to really study the words. Don't debate it. Don't debate the Word of God to finish right. If you finish right, everything will be right. Amen. Don't finish angry. Don't finish being mad. Finish being happy. Amen. Do that work of evangelists, it says in verse 5. Don't debate the Word of God. Approach the Word of God as God wrote it. 2 Thessalonians tells us that, or 1 Thessalonians. Chapter 2, verse 13. "For this cause also thank we God without ceasing, because when you receive the word of God, which ye heard of us, ye receive it not as the word of man, but as it is in truth, the word of God, which effectively worketh also in you that believe." So believe the word of God as God wrote it. After all, He did wrote it. He's the author. I like that one thing that one of the preachers said. That I think it was Jim Chandler. He said that there was a young lady that didn't want to read the Word of God. I mean, there was a man that wrote a book, and he didn't want to read it. And here, she was introduced to that man,
And that lady, I guess, fell in love with the man.

I hope you got something out of the, this preaching this morning. Stay the course. Don't go off course. It's good to see you guys too coming back. Amen. That's a blessing. I've been praying for you all, for your safety, and praying for your family. And then I was telling John, I was telling your wife, I heard that you're having a baby girl. I was, yeah. I said, well, it's on the Lord's time. If the Lord wants to give you a son, he'll give you a son in the future. Amen. But right now, James will be praying for you. You still got your dad. Amen. You guys have each other. Amen. Yeah. And so other than that, thank you again. If the Lord has spoken to you about these things, the altars are open. So let's pray. The altars are open. Don't walk away. Stay the course. Let's pray. Dear God, thank you again for everything you have done for us, Lord. Thank you again for bringing us back together safely this morning. Thank you again for the Word of God. Thank you for letting us know to follow the course that you have given us. Lord, don't let us go off course. Let us follow you. Let us keep the course. Lord, help us to do right. Help us to finish right. Help us to live right. And help us to keep on the right course too, Lord. Thank you again for everything, Lord.

0: of life.
1: 2 Corinthians chapter 13, please. 2 Corinthians chapter 13. And we'll look at verse 4, 2 Corinthians chapter 13. And we'll read verse 4. A lot of times I feel like it's very strange. A lot of times when I come up here to preach, I always feel like I'm running on empty. But maybe the Holy Spirit wants that so He can fill in something. Gene Kim needs to be empty so that the Holy Spirit can fill within some of those parts even more. I'd appreciate your prayers. Today's preaching, I hope, will be helpful to you. It may not aim for you, but I do know this is a big need. This is a big need. Pastoring for, let's see, how long was it? 14 years almost, yeah. So it's been a long time. I feel old, even though I'm young. So almost 14 years. This subject, I think, is very needful with many people that I've preached, pastored, helped, and befriended across. And I've noticed even for myself, this has been helpful to me. I don't know if the Lord will really fill or bless it or will really minister to you, but when you come to this moment in your life, I pray that you'll remember this message and it can save your life. 2 Corinthians chapter 13, we'll read verse 4. The Apostle Paul is a writer. He's writing to the Corinthian church. He says in verse 4, "For though he was crucified through weakness, yet he liveth by the power of God. For we also are weak in him, but we shall live with him by the power of God towards you." The Apostle Paul, he's talking about the Lord Jesus Christ, how he was crucified in weakness. Jesus Christ, he is God Almighty himself, but he manifested himself into human flesh, took on the form of weakness on your behalf and mine. And because of that, when we live ourselves in the flesh, it is the same thing as Jesus Christ. Where he lived in the flesh and he went through weakness, it was through the Spirit, by the power of God, he was able to do something mighty and save all of mankind. We are also able to partake in that same power when we are going through weaknesses in our flesh. And I want to encourage the weak that God can empower you, that God uses the weak. And as a matter of fact, God loves to use the weak. The Bible mentions that God, the weakness of God is stronger than men, and God loves to use the base things of this world to confound the wisdom of the mighty. If you ever felt like you've been weak, have you ever felt like that you've been weak in your life, that you felt like you've hit the limit? You felt like you hit a dead end, that you can't do nothing more out of your life, no matter how hard you try. When you struggle with a certain sin problem in your life, you feel like it's a never-ending battle. You keep going to the altar, you fall back to the cycle. You heard so much great preaching that should have been the last sermon, where you repented and got right with God, yet you fell back into that cycle. And that's the reason why some people don't come back to church ever again, because they feel like they can never break the cycle of addiction. They beat themselves up over their weakness. They feel like that they wish they never have been weak to begin with. That way they don't have to struggle with this sin problem. They want to please the Lord, but that sin is just too great that they feel hopeless. There are people with personality deficiencies. There's something about your personality, your character, that you feel like, well, I wish I could have fixed this, you know. I wish I could fix my brashness, my shyness, or sometimes I have a big mouth, sometimes I just don't talk at all. I wish there's something about me that I can fix. A lot of times these personality deficiencies may burden us, and we feel like, you know, if only I can fix this more so that I can make more friends, so that I can witness better, so that I can be a good testimony, so that I can minister to people better. I'm just too strange. I'm not normal amongst other normal people. I wish there's something about me that could be fixed about my personality. Perhaps some of you lack a certain part of skill. And you try your best to do song leading. You try your best to do preaching. You try your best to do teaching. And you want to help out the church, but you always seem to mess up on something. And Pastor Kim always seems to put a red marker on something. And when he gives you a call, you're like, oh no, I messed up, you know. So always happens, you know. And you feel like that. You just lack the skill. A lot of times you try your very best, whether it could be even the what you call the little things. Job, school, or just befriending people. And you just don't have those social skills. You don't have the job skills. You don't have the skills in your study. And you try your very best, but you just are in a competitive world, a crazy world filled with capitalism, socialism, and human nature that's like a rat race. And you feel very incompetent, that you can't do anything for the Lord. You try to learn how to witness to people, but you just can't seem to talk right. And no matter how much you write the notes, how much you practice, you just seem to slip up. One of the worst things that can ever happen is you try your very best and you studied, you learned, you practiced, and you did so well, but you seem to still fail. That goes in the minds of a lot of pastors, especially when they start out in ministry. They can be even skilled and talented, but still mess up. And they beat over themselves over their weakness. Sometimes people who don't come back to church, you sometimes blame yourself. And you feel like, I could have done a better job. I could have done a better job. A lot of times there are things that God requires or wants us to do in life, things that we want to do for the Lord, but we hit a bar where we just fear. I just can't talk to people. So I can't witness. I just can't seem to preach the word of God because I'm afraid of preaching to the people. I'm afraid to surrender to the call of God, to be a missionary, to do what God called me to do. I've been a limitation. I'm afraid. A lot of times fear holds us back from pursuing things, even great things that God has planned for us. Big dreams, but big dreams and big things are truly big things. And they can be very, very scary. New chapters in life can be very scary. As you go from a single, as you grow up and you enter high school, you have to prepare for college. It's scary. And then when you enter college, you have to prepare for work. That's scary. When you get to work, you have to prepare for family. That's scary. And then from family, you know, you have to raise your children. That's scary. And then your children grow up and you have to save money for their schooling and everything. That's scary. You want to rescue them from the prodigal life. You want to raise your children to the best. But then those are scary things in life. New chapters are scary things. We wish we had everything made. All the right skills, all the money we saved up, all the spirituality we need from God on high, and things can just go right. But we have to understand, no matter how perfect our world is, there's still weak human nature. One thing that we can hate the most is embarrassing regrets we wish never happened. There are things that we have done we regret never happened. There are things that we still do we regret never happened. You might be struggling getting along with a certain church member. You might be struggling to get along with your spouse. You might be struggling to be able to lead a ministry. You might be struggling along to lead a family. And there are some things that you mess up in. That's your fault. And you wish it never happened, but the damage is done. You're just too weak and you regret it. You might have anger issues. You might have fear issues. You might have a gossip issue. You might have a critical mindset issue. And then those patterns, those unhealthy cycles keep repeating. And that's why your relationship life with fellow people, your loved one, your family, and in the church, and even your walk with God suffer. Oh, how much we cry out to be delivered from this body of corruption and death. To be just free from all of this and this mess. But I want to tell you, those are the things that God uses for His glory. Those are the things that God uses for His glory. Those base things, those despised things, those things that are weak, the things that you hate, the things that you don't like, the things you wish never happened, the things you wish could be erased, God says, no, I can use for my glory. I can use what you consider trash and waste for something beautiful. You never underestimate the weak. Do you understand that? When you have a mighty God. That's my title. Never underestimate the weak. Let's pray. Now, Father, fill within me the power of your Holy Spirit and the cleansing of your blood. God, I am so weak, but you've used my weakness a gazillion times to do something great for you. To you be the glory, Father. Do so again. In Jesus' name I pray. Amen. Look at this passage. We are going to look at every phrase in this passage. This will be a textual sermon. The first point is accepting weakness. Accepting weakness. Now that's hard, but you need to accept your weakness. The first part of that verse says, we know that beginning of that statement, where it says, for though he was crucified through weakness, yet he liveth by the power of God. That's Jesus Christ. And we are to be followers of Jesus Christ. Learn from his example. So, we're going to concentrate our part, not Jesus' part, because we already know what he went through. Let's look at our part. And that's where we're going to examine phrase by phrase. For we also are weak in him. That's my first point. Paul recognized that he is a weak person, and he accepted his weakness. I want you to turn to Romans chapter 2. Romans chapter 2. Romans chapter 2. We're going to look what Paul states about people who have a hard time changing, even in their sin. In our weak states, we don't want to repeat a cycle or the weak or the base things that we're trying to change within ourselves, but you have to realize that this is who you are. This is who you are. Now, don't get me wrong. We serve a powerful God. And there are things that we did change in our lives today compared to when we were lost. Amen. Thank God for that. Those are great things. So I'm not downing that. God can transform your life. But we have to understand that even though there are some things in our lives we're able to change and get victory, still at the bottom core of your flesh, that old nature remains. And that old nature remains where the weaknesses still have to be in it. Old nature is not annihilated. And we have to realize, I am that weak. So if you made stupid mistakes before in your life, you have to accept that weakness. I am stupid. Not, I wish I wasn't stupid. You have to just accept it and say, I am stupid. If you're the type of person that's a loudmouth and cause problems through your loudmouth, you just have to accept that. Oh, I wish I can get rid of this loudmouth. No, that's who you are. I am a loudmouth. If there are things in your life that you messed up in your sin, you have to come to that fact, in my flesh, I am a sinner. Well, Paul said, the chief of sinners. You just have to accept that that's part of your life. Now, I know that really in the spirit that the old man is dead to you and that you are holy and righteous and not filled with sin, but that's within the spiritual nature that God sees. When you look at the outside, fleshly nature, let's just admit it, you're still a sinner. Yes. Amen. You're an addict to smoking. You're an addict to drugs. You're an addict to wasting time. You're an addict to negligence. You're an addict to lust. You are a hopeless addict. You just have to come to terms and accept that. That's who you are. Not, oh, I wish this was gone out of my life. And, well, even though God, the Holy Spirit, you yield to it and can give you some victories, that nature's still there. And you do fall back. Why? Because it's not eradicated. And you have to accept that. It's not eradicated. It's not eradicated. It's not eradicated. And that goes through in our minds a lot of guilt and a lot of fear and worry. Hopelessness. Well, what can I do to
0: changed my life. God is not Lordship salvation, where as soon as you get saved in Jesus Christ, there's instantly a transformation and a change where the fleshly lusts are gone. God understands it takes discipline and time. Discipline and time. And because that old nature is still in there, it's not eradicated, you sometimes fall back. God understands that. God knows that more than you do. God gets His doctrine right when you don't get your doctrine right. God knows that more than you do. And you know what God prefers? Nearly every case of the Bible, when He wants someone to change and to repent, if at the very worst case that there's something you want to change within yourself, it be a sin that displeases God and it's something corrupt in your life, didn't you know that even in that very worst case scenario that you want to change and eradicate, God prefers to be patient with you,
2: thank you, Lord,
0: to suffer long with you, than to judge you.
2: Thank you, Lord.
3: Amen.
0: Don't you know God prefers to give you mercy and grace and to wait, to give you time where you can get victory little by little. And even if you revert back to those moments, but He can still give you victories nevertheless in between. He prefers to be long-suffering. Not judge you. Nearly every case in the Bible. Did you ever notice when nearly every case in the Bible, when Israel has committed heinous sins against God, when individuals today in this world commit unspeakable crimes, that God don't send lightning down from heaven? In your life, God does not chastise you immediately. Why? He prefers to be long-suffering to you.
2: Wow.
0: And that's what you forget. You serve a God full of long-suffering.
2: Yes, yes.
0: That's why you get discouraged, because you forget His wonderful attribute.
2: Yeah.
0: That He understands the weakness of your sinful nature, and He's willing to be patient with you. Didn't you also know that God prefers, through His own goodness in your life, more than judgment, more so His goodness than judgment, He wants to see you change your life?
2: Yes.
0: Didn't you know that? That's a wonderful God you got. He wants you to enjoy church. He wants you to see the joy of His book. He wants you to see the love and the strength in the fellowship with one another. He wants you to see His blessing in your life and use those things to help you change your life, to overcome your weaknesses more than His beating you up, than chastisement, than judging. Really? In Romans chapter 2, look at Romans 2. That's why you have to turn there. You're not going to believe me unless you turn there. Read the verse. Verse 4. Or despisest thou the riches of His goodness and forbearance and long-suffering, not knowing that the goodness of God leadeth thee to repentance. What's first, His judgment or His goodness? His goodness. His goodness is first. His judgment is after, verse 5. But after thy hardness, an impenitent heart, treasurest up unto thyself wrath against the day of judgment. Do you see that? It's always His goodness first, not His judgment. God prefers to work in that sequence. I know there are times in your life, even in your flesh, you just wish God sent lightning down from heaven so that you don't keep messing up in that sin. But you know, even if you prefer that, God doesn't. God prefers to be merciful. God prefers to be patient. God prefers to love you, bless your life, and cherish you more than striking down lightning from heaven to get you into the right path. He prefers love more, not force.
2: Yes.
0: He prefers an appreciative heart to God to serve Him more than mandatory restrictions. That's the kind of God you got. Oh, He'll send you the judgment at the right time, don't worry. But for Him not to send His judgment on you shows something. That means He's still showing goodness towards you. He still sees it as, no, you're not that bad. where I have to strike the hammer. Can I repeat that again? You're not that bad yet. Where I strike down the hammer. Because I know that you'll change in time through my goodness. I know you'll see your mistakes through my goodness. You just need some time. You just need to see more of my goodness. Look at Hebrews chapter 12. Hebrews chapter 12. If we are to think about even the very worst case scenario of God chastising you so that you can finally overcome your weakness and get right with the Lord, you have to realize that even in His chastisement, it's not something to be discouraged about. We get so discouraged in our lives when we go through sin and through judgment. And when God chastises us and that gives us a guilt trip, we feel so bad. And every time we try to overcome something, we go 10 steps down. And that eats us up. But can I tell you that even in the very worst case of God chastising you, God meant it as something positive. God meant it as something to encourage you. Not something to be sad about. Not something to beat yourself over the head about. You don't believe me, so we have to look at the verse again. Look at Hebrews 12, 11. Hebrews 12, 11. The passage on chastisement. Now no chastening for the present seemeth to be joyous, but grievous. Nevertheless, afterward, look at this. Why would the Bible say something positive about chastisement?
3: Okay.
0: That we should take it as something positive. Not something to be scared and terrified about and feel guilty about.
3: Right.
0: Why would God say this is something you should have a positive emotion, positive perspective? It says, nevertheless, afterward it yieldeth the peaceable fruit of righteousness unto them which are exercised thereby. Verse 12, wherefore fear God, because He will strike you down. Be guilty and wherefore lift up the hands which hang down and the feeble knees.
4: Amen.
0: And make straight paths for your feet, lest that which is lame be turned out of the way, but let it rather be healed.
3: Yeah.
0: Isn't that positive?
3: Oh, yeah.
4: Yeah. Praise the Lord.
0: Isn't that positive? Do you even realize what God is speaking to you about? Notice that the passage, the author is saying, when God chastises you, He's not saying this is something you should feel guilty about, this is something you should get convicted about or discouraged about. He said this is something to be encouraged about. Wherefore lift up the hands, the feeble knees. Be encouraged.
3: That's good.
0: Get your emotions up. Because God meant it as something positive in your life. Why? The chastisement is not to hurt you. The chastisement is to heal you.
3: Okay.
0: A lot of times when you go through like these bruised off infections, and then you put the medication on, it hurts. It hurts. When that bubble comes out, it really hurts. But you do know what that means. It's healing.
3: Yes.
0: The medicine is not intended to hurt you.
3: Right.
0: It's done to heal you. God's chastisement is done, listen, to heal you. Why? Because you bruised yourself with these sins. These are scarred in your life. And then God's saying, hey, I'm chastising you not to make it worse. The scars of your sin, I'm trying to heal it.
4: Wow. Amen.
0: That's why reaping and sowing is very separated from chastisement.
3: Okay.
0: Reaping and sowing is what you reap, what you sow in your sin, you reap the pain, the consequences. Chastisement, it has pain, but it's meant to heal.
4: Wow.
0: It's meant to heal.
4: That's good.
0: Well, I don't, oh, that pain hurts so much. Let me tell you something, it's so positive that you're feeling that pain because it's healing. Because if you don't feel anything, what does that mean? You're crippled.
3: Yeah.
0: It's really bad. It's hopeless. You lost that part that you can never regain.
3: Wow.
0: But if you feel that pain, that's good. That means there's hope that God can still use it. That God, that you can keep it. That God can heal it. And when it's healed, that means you have the strength and the ability to continually accomplish feats that might please God. You notice from that passage, it says, let it be healed. Are you the one healing it or God? God. Oh God, I wish I wasn't so weak. And that's okay, God says, I got your back. Even the very worst case in chastisement, let me heal it. You can't heal yourself. No matter how hard you try, God will heal it for you. That's why he chastises you. That's why chastisement is known to be out of love, not out of anger or spite. It is meant out of love. Thank God for the chastisement. And even before the chastisement, thank God for his goodness. What a wonderful God you serve. Now, no matter how weak and pathetic you are, God already has a solution planned out, a divine plan planned out 2,000 years ago, written in the scripture, that I already know how weak you are, so I have a foolproof plan to help. Turn to Hebrews chapter 4. You need to accept your weak state and let God be the physician to heal it. Let him show his goodness towards you so that it can naturally stir up in your life to have more of an appreciation and a love to serve him. Can I tell you, Christ knows exactly how you feel right now? I don't. People here don't.
5: That's right.
0: And people are so easy to turn to other people to tell them their darkest struggle. And if you tell me that, you tell other people that, we cannot help your life, and we might even look down on you. There are some things you should seek help for, don't get me wrong, but let's be honest, we don't say everything. And when we disclose some things, we have to use it with discretion when we disclose things. But not with God. God, it's no holds bar, everything open, spill it all out. I already know everything, I saw everything. And with God, when you tell him everything you feel, God, it's a trap. I mean, he wants honesty. It might be blasphemy, it might be disdainful if you say it out loud, whatever you pray in front of all of us. But in your private time, in that private closet, in the middle of the darkness, when the black hole is about to open up, and then when the devils are just invading your mind and your heart, and all you feel is sin, and all you feel is hell, God is right there and he says, spill the beans, give it all to me. Oh God, I feel like I'm so much trapped in here and it's hopeless and your promise is not real and what the pastor said is not helping me. And God says, that's right. Keep telling me.
5: Yeah.
0: You can't say it here. But you can say it to him.
5: Amen.
0: Because God knows what you're feeling. Something that we don't understand. God knows your history, what you were born with, how your biological limitations are set, what your weaknesses are, what you should do more for God, what you fail to do spiritually. God knows all of it. And he says, tell it all to me. And when you tell him your most honest feeling, and I mean very honest, oh God, it sounds like blasphemy, then just tell him that, God. I don't mean to blaspheme you, but this is my feeling. Understand, this is my flesh, how it feels. And when you tell him all that, God understands everything.
4: Yeah. Praise the Lord.
0: You need to tell it to him. If you're sad about your weakness, if you're discouraged about your weakness, if you feel like you're in a hopeless place of no turning back and no preaching ever in this world will ever get you back on track, you need to tell him, not the preacher.
5: Okay.
0: You need to put your bet on him and not on a sermon.
5: Yeah.
0: And you need to tell him and tell him all the dark stuff and say, God, just help me.
5: Amen, amen.
0: Oh, I don't know about that, preacher. You don't know about that? Then how are you going to argue against Scripture? I'll tell you what Scripture says. Hebrews chapter 4. And notice what it says in verse 15. In 15, Jesus claims, "For we have not an high priest which cannot be touched with the feeling of our infirmities." Infirmities are your weaknesses. It's impossible. God can't feel it. That's what the verse said. Is that what the verse said? I mean, don't look at me like a tree full of vows. Isn't that what the verse said? It's impossible. God can't feel your weakness. God feels it, but was in all points tempted like as we are, yet without sin. He knows the hopelessness and the depression, and even, God forbid, but it does happen, even suicide flooding in your thoughts. The thought of quitting, the thought of doing something wrong. Yes. God understands it. He feels that. God knows the feeling. He knows the feeling. He knows exactly what you're feeling. And you know what God says for you to do with that? Verse 16, "Let us therefore pray with reverence." Is that what verse 16 said? "Let us therefore come boldly." Amen. Boldly unto the throne of grace, that we may obtain mercy and find grace to help in time of need. Oh God, don't you feel like that? I just need mercy. Yes. I just need grace. I'm in a black hole, and God, there's no way out. No one understands. The pastor can't help me. No one in this church understands. Not even my spouse can help me out. Oh God, I'm trapped. And God says, then tell me, come to me boldly.
6: Good.
0: If you need mercy, come to Him.
6: Yes.
0: But boldly too. He says, boldly. Oh, it's just so irreverent. It's just so hard. And no, you need to tell Him that. Yes. You know what? What Christ wants? All your weaknesses, not some. God wants to hear all your weakness. Your problem is your refusal to accept your weakness. Okay. Let's be honest. Yes, you have a complaining attitude against God. Yes, you have bitterness against people in the church. Yes, you have some fears that you are ashamed about and that you're trying to overcome. Let's just be honest. You are sin. You have a hard time accepting that. You need to accept that and tell God, this is how I feel.
6: Good. Amen.
0: Now, if you can't say it, then just look at Job. Look at the psalmist. Look at their heart, how they poured out to the Lord.
6: Yes.
0: Jeremiah said, I'm never going to mention your name. But look at how God used him to write 50-something chapters of the Bible. A weak guy like that? A guy who disgraced God like that? Yeah, that guy. Because God understand what he felt. That you and I don't understand what Jeremiah felt. And God knows exactly how you feel, that no one in this room, not even myself, can understand. And you need to come boldly before the throne of grace and tell Him your dark moments. And let God take it. You need to accept that. You need to accept that's how wicked and dark and hopeless your flesh is without Jesus Christ.
6: Amen.
0: You have a refusal to see that. You think that through your own might that there is hope. Through your own might there is something that you... I just need to try harder and I'm just not doing good enough. No, you're weak! And you need to say, God, here am I. My second point is animating weakness. Animating weakness. Let's look at 2 Corinthians chapter 13 and then we'll read verse 4 again. The Bible says the next part of that passage, but we shall live with Him by the power of God. You know what? Paul mentions that he can live in that flesh because of the power of God. In spite of his weak flesh, God can animate it. He can liven it. He can resurrect it. He can give him something worth living through his weakness. Isn't that a blessing? Notice God don't eradicate the weakness. God uses the weakness. God doesn't eradicate the weakness. God uses the weakness. God uses the weak things for His glory.
6: Yes.
0: Jeremiah was just a young lad and he looked down at his age. He says, I can't speak very well. You have to realize how much of a fearful thing it was to Jeremiah. Who's going to listen to a lad who will preach the word of God, who will listen to him. Nobody listens to him. As a matter of fact, the Bible even says no one listened to him, except maybe three people or something. But God says, don't say you have a weak tongue. In Jeremiah chapter 1, God put his finger upon that weak tongue and used that weak tongue for his glory. Can I tell you something? God's the one that empowers it. God's the one that animates the weak thing in your life and says, exactly that. I want to use it for my glory. Oh, no, not this, God. You don't want this. This has to be changed, eradicated. And then God's like, no, I want that. I want to use that for my glory. God uses the weak things for his glory. You know, Jack Chick was a very shy individual. And he had a burden for souls, but he just could not talk to people. Oh, he would forever curse the day the way his personality is. And, you know, just give up everything in life because it's hopeless. He'll never win a soul. He became the world's greatest man that Christians look up to. One of the world's greatest men that Christians look up to in producing what the Smithsonian Institute called him the world's most published author with Chick Tracks. I'm not good in talking, but God, I can draw. God, I can mention the gospel. God, I can give this out. And God used that little thing that he had in spite of his shyness. Yes, he used his shyness for his glory. If Jack Chick was bold and he was a great talker, we wouldn't have Chick Publications. God used the weak thing. God used something that's despised, disdained for his glory.
7: Yes.
0: You know, God can still use you for his glory, animate it, empower it, even if your weakness limits it. You know that? Yes, it's your fault. Yes, you limit God's power, but you still can't eradicate God's power. Barak is one example. Barak says, I cannot go in battle unless you go with me, Deborah. He's supposed to do his job as a leader, as a male leader, not entrusting to Deborah, a female. He's supposed to be the male leader and make sure to guide the nation of Israel. But he failed to do that. He was just too chicken, man. He failed to be a soldier of the cross. But you know what God said about Barak? He's considered the hero of the faith in Hebrews 11.
7: Wow.
0: But he limited the power of God. Yeah, Deborah told him the honor would go to a woman, not to you. True, he limited it, but God still empowered him. He still beat Sisera. He still got the fruit. He was mentioned in Hebrews 11 as a hero of faith. Doesn't sound like a faithful man. No, God could take what was unfaithful and turn it into faith. Didn't you know that even if you think like this is unchangeable, my weakness will always limit it. I could get something better from God. Get something better? Don't you already have a great God who blessed you so much? And that's enough to be thankful and humble for? What a God. Look how God used you so much so far. Blessed your life, answered your prayer in spite of your weakness. Yeah, you should have done better. Yeah, you should have fixed it. But you serve such a great God that his blessing still outnumbers your weakness. In Genesis chapter 28, we get one of the most heinous people you can think of, Jacob. Jacob is a liar. He is a deceiver. God had to teach him time and time again, and he still wouldn't learn the lesson until God had to cripple him. So then he had to hobble on one leg. But you know what? In Genesis chapter 48, the Bible points out that Jacob said, God promised me in Bethel that he would bless me. He would make me a great nation. He should have limited God's power with his failure in his walk with God, with his sin, with his deception. But you know what? He still became a great nation. No other nation became greater than his nation. You know what that is? God can still power your life in spite of your weakness limiting it. Didn't you know that God can even accept your weak limitations? If you say, God, I cannot pass through here, I just can't do it, God can work something out. He won't go greater than that sometimes. True, there are times that you should have went past it, that you should have done better, that you should have trusted God, but God can sometimes realize this is just his limit. his or her limit. And you know, I can still work something out. Didn't you know Gideon is such a coward? Why should he be a hero of the faith? And God says, all right, lead the soldiers out to battle. And Gideon's like, God, please at least do this fleece thing. Make the fleece wet and the ground dry. Then I'll lead you into battle. Yeah. God should have chastised him right then and there, rebuked him, give him like full messages of blowout, unlimited compilation messages, and said, get right with God. No, God said, all right, I'll do that for you. I'll do that for you.
7: Thank you.
0: And guess what Gideon did? All right, God, I'll lead them. Oh, God, I'm still scared. Yeah. Gideon, what in the world? No, God is all-knowing. Amen. God's like, sure. Okay. Gideon says, God, okay, fleece wet, ground dry. Now do the opposite. Ground wet, fleece, the other way around. Will you please? And God's like, okay. And then Gideon's like, okay, I'll lead the army. You know what happened after that? He was still scared after that. And then God's like, okay, why don't you go to the camp, hear what the Midianites say. And when Gideon went to the camp of the Midianites, he found out that they feared him. He got so encouraged, he led the army. What's that? God is willing to work out the weakness with you.
7: Amen. Thank God.
0: Not just Gideon, even Moses. Even Moses. You know, God says, Moses, all right, lead the children of Israel out of Egypt, all right? And he should have been done. He should have been done. But Moses is like, oh, but God, and, you know, oh, but God, but the people, they're going to ask, you know, which God that I'm speaking of. And God's like, are you stupid? You know, no, God was long-suffering. He said, tell them the God of Abraham, Isaac, and Jacob. All right, go lead the children of Israel out of Egypt. Oh, but God, you know, they're not going to listen to me. They need to see a sign. And God's like, okay, use that rod and then throw it down. It'll change into a snake. Oh, let me show you my goodness. Let's do a second sign, okay? Put your hand in your cloak. It'll become leprosy when you take it out. Put it back inside and it won't be leprosy. And I'll give you a third sign, okay? So just take the dust and throw it on the water. It'll turn to blood. That should do it. Oh, but God, I am slow of speech and slow of time. Just shut up, man. Get to work. No, God said, who made your tongue? I did. Oh, but God, I beg you, please send someone else. And God's like, you know what? I'm going to send you Aaron. He'll talk for you. Don't worry. All right. Now go.
8: Yeah.
0: What was that? That's called mercy.
7: Yeah.
0: That's called grace.
7: Yeah.
0: And God's like, fine, I'll use Aaron to speak for you. You know what happened? Moses did all the talking after that. What's that an example of? God knowing your weakness, feeling, understanding it. And there are times he wants you to change it, but there are times he's willing to be long-suffering, work something out with you. You know what your problem is? You never worked it out with him. You never had that Hebrews 4 moment of prayer. You didn't have that. You didn't be honest with God. God, I cannot do this. I just can't. It's so hard. Will you help me? Lord, I don't know what to do. And you never had that moment. You never had that time of coming boldly and begging for mercy and grace. You need to talk to God. Let him hear you out, and maybe he can work something with you. You know, rather than viewing your weakness as some kind of defect, you know what you got to look at your weakness as? As your strength. You need to try to see the strength in your weakness. There are times, of course, that the weakness, and especially sin itself, should be disdained and should be repented and changed. But a lot of times, because we keep thinking that way, we don't see that there's something about ourselves from our weakness that could be used as something positive, which is why God never annihilated it. You know, a lot of times when we think about, well, I just wish I can fix this critical spirit of mine. I just hate it when I'm always critiquing and finding stuff. You know, you ever thought about that? Maybe you're just discreet. Maybe that's just your personality. You're just discreet. You know what God wants? He wants you to see who you are in your weaknesses rather than as a curse, to view it as a gift, what God can use. If God is not a part of that in your life, you have every reason to think of it as a curse, as a blight, as a weakness. But if you have God as a part of that life, you should see it as something God can use for His glory. Because Romans 8:28 stands no matter what good or bad thing you do in your life.
8: Amen.
0: You need to see those things as something that God can use for His glory. When God is a part of that picture and takes your weakness, He can turn that as something as your strength. Your critical spirit, maybe the Lord can use that as something as for discretion, so that you don't fall prey into vulnerability, gullibility. Do you know how many vulnerable, gullible people are out there who just believe everything and then they had their lives a wreck? Maybe the reason why you didn't end up like that is because you've always been critical. Or, let's forget that negative word, you were discreet. You need to view your blight, your weakness, as something positive that God can give to you. See, what God does with weaknesses is that, I'm not saying He just leaves the weakness there. If He does that, then you just mess up your life. He uses the weakness. So He handles it, takes your weakness and says, okay, and you know, you wish that thing was erased, but God said, no, I'm not going to erase it. It's part of the Adamic nature. Let me use it for something good. And God says, let's transform this to something good. Oh God, will you erase it? Oh God, will you eliminate it? If I do that, child, I'm going to get rid of something that can be a gift and a strength in your life that can be used for my glory.
8: Yes.
0: I wish that critical spirit was erased. And God said, if I erase it, you'll become gullible, vulnerable. Let me hone that thing.
8: Yeah.
0: It's just you don't know how to hone it. That's it.
8: Yeah.
0: That's why it's called Christian walk. That's why it's called God guiding you along. That's why it's called making mistakes and learning from mistakes. It just needs to be honed, not erased. That's all it needs. The weakness just needs to be honed, not erased. And let God use that thing in your life. What you deem to be a critical spirit could be discretion. What you get discouraged about, your fear,

0: of spiritual things, you should see that as, I've learned how wicked and weak my flesh is. And I've learned how to overcome it. And I can use it to help somebody else. See, no matter how bad your weakness is, you need to switch it around and see what God can use out of that for your life. And if those things were all gone to begin with, how would you become you today, working for the Lord with those strengths that you have? Every person that has beautiful strengths that have blessed somebody in this church or in other people's lives, they were mingled in through weaknesses. They came from weaknesses. People don't understand that. It's who you are. How I preach like this is not because Gene Kim is a perfect man with a perfect record, everything's perfect in his life. Okay, ask my wife, I'm not perfect, okay? If you think I'm so perfect. How he preaches like this is through unbearable weakness. And in regret after regret, he wished he could have changed. And sins in his life that he should have gotten victory sooner against. Personality deficiencies where he felt out of society, out of place, where he felt incapable because of age or lack of skill or lack of experience. But it's because of these things God has used to have me preach to you today. Amen. No preacher on this earth ever preached a great sermon without experiencing failure or pain or weakness first. My third point is addressing weakness. Addressing weakness. Notice the last part of the verse, which is very important. Toward you. The weakness that he went through is addressed to people. Toward you. Toward you. Do you realize that your weakness can be used to address somebody else's pain? How can a holy, righteous Pharisee that people look up as, oh, someone so godly and holy, how can those people in pain who are suffering weaknesses rely on a guy like that for solutions and problems to understand? No, they just feel incapable. They feel unworthy. But a fellow drug addict feels more like relying on another fellow drug addict that understands it. The person who made the same failures in preaching would rely on another person who went through the same failures as preaching. You know, as much as this pastor wants to help out his students, I realize there are just things I cannot minister to them. Yes. That a fellow church member is able to minister. Right. Why? People need you. The one with the weakness. Yeah, you. They need the one with the weakness.
1: That's good.
0: They need the one with the weakness. Not with the perfection, but the weakness. Do you realize you can be perhaps the only person in this room, the only person in this room who can help somebody out there that nobody in this room can minister to?
1: That's good. Yeah.
0: In your own family? Your own neighbors, your co-workers, the people you come across, and yes, even people randomly God puts in your life. You're the only soul that can address that person's weakness.
2: Wow.
0: You're probably the only person in this room that can, that nobody else here can do. You know what I would do if I were you with the weakness? We want to erase it and annihilate it. But rather than doing so, why not use it to help somebody out there?
1: Amen.
0: Why not use it to help somebody out there?
1: That's good.
0: And minister to somebody's needs who is in a weak state. And tell them how much you can understand. Tell them how what helped you that can help them. Tell them the discouragements and the negative thoughts you went through in your weakness that can minister to them. Don't waste your weakness. Use it to help many out there. Use it to help.

0: many out there. Use it to keep yourself humble, huh? Not think that you're perfect, you're right with God. Use it where you don't become impatient with people. And say, you could do better, and then, oh, how much longer will it take for you to overcome this? No, use it to make you become more patient with people. Use it where you can be understanding of the people. Rather than being so perfect that, I don't get it, why can't you just overcome it? No, rather than being that way, use it where, look, I get it, where you're coming from.
1: Good.
0: Let me help you out right here. Most importantly, use that weakness to lead that person out of that issue.
1: That's good.
0: Rather than saying, oh, I understand the weakness you're going through because I went through it, and leave it like that. No, get them out of that weakness. What helped you can help them.
1: Yes.
0: Use it to lead them out of that issue. Don't leave them suffering in the mire. There's something you went through in your weakness that you can minister to other people, because Jesus Christ called weakness and infirmities of flesh to minister to you.
1: Yes.
0: And you need to do the same with other people who are suffering out there.
1: Good.
0: You know what people are doing though with their weakness? With that weakness in them, they self-project it onto other people. Get hard on them and say, why are you being like that, when you're talking about yourself? They're using it as a guilt trip to keep inside, and all the time they feel hopeless. They do nothing for the Lord but just feel guilt every single day. And do nothing for the Lord but just feel guilty. What a miserable life. Imagine doing nothing but just feeling guilt.
1: Right.
0: Instead, they use that to forget about their weakness. Listen up. This is important. Instead of using their weakness, they leave it there, then they forget about their weakness, and then when they look at other weak people out there, they act Pharisaical.
1: Okay.
0: And they rebuke them. They judge them. But if you recall back 2 years ago, you're the one who suffered that same weakness too. Don't become forgetful and prideful of your weakness. Use that to remind you. Use that to remind you of what a blight and what a scar it is in your life, that it'll keep you humble, it'll keep you compassionate, it'll keep you loving, it'll keep you track on people who are suffering the same thing and get them out of there. You know why Jesus kept the nail scars? The scars are a reminder of his love and compassion on you.
1: Amen.
0: Can't you see that there are people in this room that God has been more merciful and patient than with you? Can't you see that in this room that there are people who live their life in sin, that were hopeless, that always couldn't seem to break a cycle? That there are people in this room that thought that they couldn't get the victory. And notice how God used their lives and changed them. They became soul winners. They became preachers. They became ministers. They helped out people in this church. They were a blessing to your life. There are people in this room, my friend, who are living testimonies and can tell you for a fact that God is good, God is long-suffering, patient, and merciful, and if he can change their life and use their life, he can use you.
2: Amen.
0: You're not the person God has been the most merciful, the most patient with. No, there are plenty of people for the past 2,000 years that God was way more merciful and patient than you.
1: Okay.
0: And God used them for his glory.
1: Yes.
0: And they were able to accomplish great feats for the Lord. You're not the only one. You're not the special person. You're not the only one abusing his mercy, his grace. You're not the only one that's hopelessly repeating a cycle. You're not the only one that keeps failing no matter how hard you try. You're not the only one that keeps coming down to this altar and then just go back and then you just don't seem to overcome it. You're not the only one that's so weak. You're not the only one that's bitter. You're not the only one that has those dark thoughts that you're thinking about right now. Those dark feelings that you're feeling right now. You're not the only one that said those words that you've regretted and you felt were so wrong. There are plenty of others out there that God heard every time, every second, and still shows them mercy every single day. This wicked DNA should be more than evidence of God's love suffering towards sinners. There are plenty of people in this room that God has been merciful and patient. You'd be surprised. And they can tell you for a fact that God will give you grace to overcome it. And God does answer prayers. God will meet at that time of need when you need it. And God will give you the victory. And He will bless you beyond your expectations. Can any of you remember that? 1 Timothy chapter 1, please. Turn to 1 Timothy 1. You need to turn there. You won't believe me unless you turn. 1 Timothy chapter 1 and verse 15. How God is so loving, so compassionate and merciful toward the basest, the weakest, and the vilest. And we easily, so easily forget those are the same people He was willing to die for, willing to give up His own holiness to take in the drag of their sin. How so easily we forget that's the kind of God we have. Not an impatient God. Not a God who's so prideful that He doesn't understand people's feelings or weakness. 1 Timothy 1 reads, "This is a faithful saying and worthy of all acceptation, that Christ Jesus came into the world to save sinners." Thank God it doesn't end with a period. Yeah. "That Christ Jesus came to the world to save sinners, of whom I am chief." I'm the worst of the lot. Yes, Jesus even died for me. Yeah. More than you, He died for me. A failure. A person so weak, pathetic, He died for me. The worst of the lot. Do you realize that you have a hard time accepting yourself of what God can do with your life? But let me tell you something. If you have a hard time accepting yourself, that's okay. God accepts you. Yes. Did you read that verse? This is a faithful saying and worthy of all what? Acceptation. What a loving God we serve. He didn't die for an elect. His pick. I'm going to use only these people. He gives that opportunity to everybody in the world. For God so loved the world, He gave His own young Son. That whosoever believeth in Him should not perish but have everlasting life. He's willing to die for you. He's willing to love you. He's willing to accept you. He's willing to use you. He's willing to be patient with you. God knew. God exactly knew what He was signing up for when He died on the cross. When you received Him for salvation. No, you're not too lost. You're not too hopeless. God exactly knew what He was signing up for. Yeah, I died for you. You. So if God accepts you, then who's the only one not accepting? It's you. You refuse to accept it. You refuse to accept yourself. Oh, I could do this. I could do better right here. I got to change this and I hate this about myself. No, That's who you are. You need to be humble, be realistic. This is who I am. I need to turn this to the Lord and let Him transform it into something beautiful in my life. Let Him hone it. Look, if you have a problem accepting yourself, then do this, okay? Today, as you come to the altar, don't accept yourself for your sake, okay? Just do it for His sake. Because God wants you to do that. God wants you to accept who you are today, as the song goes, just as I am, without one plea. God wants you to accept who you are today and say, God, this is all my weakness, my defect. Use me for something beautiful. Do it for Him. Do it for Him. He'd want you to say that, if you can't say that about yourself. Every head bowed and every eye shut.

0: Jeremiah chapter 32. Book of Jeremiah chapter 32. We get a lot of stuff out of these Old Testament books, you know. Learn something from them and you read something about it and you make some good spiritual applications. Beginning in verse number 26, Jeremiah 32, if you got your Bibles. Then came the word of the Lord unto Jeremiah, saying, Behold, I am the Lord, the God of all flesh. Is there anything too hard for me? Therefore, thus saith the Lord, Behold, I will give this city into the hand of the Chaldeans and into the hand of Nebuchadnezzar, king of Babylon, and he shall take it. And the Chaldeans that fight against this city shall come and set fire on this city and burn it with the houses upon whose roofs they have offered incense unto Baal and poured out drink offerings unto other gods, provoke me to anger. For the children of Israel and the children of Judah have only done evil before me from their youth. For the children of Israel have only provoked me to anger with the work of their hands, saith the Lord. For this city had been to me as a provocation of mine anger and of my fury from the day that they built even unto this day, that I should remove it from before my face. Because of all the evil of the children of Israel and of all the children of Judah, which they had done to provoke me to anger, they, their kings, their princes, their priests, and their prophets, and the men of Judah and the inhabitants of Jerusalem. And they have turned unto me the back and not the face, though I taught them rising up early and teaching them, yet they have not hearkened to receive instruction. But they set their abominations in the house, which is called by my name, to defile it. And they built the high places of Baal, which are in the valley of the son of Hinnom, to cause their sons and their daughters to pass through the fire unto Moloch, which I commanded them not, neither came it into my mind that they should do this abomination, to cause Judah to sin. We'll stop by reading there. Let's go to the Lord in prayer. Our Father, we just thank You tonight, Lord God, for this opportunity to be here again in the house of the Lord. God, all that we've heard and our hearts have felt, Lord, in the last few days, Lord God, has been something that's instructional, inspiring, and helpful, Lord. And I pray, God, tonight, we thank You, Lord God, again for this opportunity to be here. Lord, and I pray, God, that may truly the Holy Spirit have His way. And Lord, give liberty to the man of God to preach, Lord. And Lord, as unworthy as I am, Lord God, and I know, Lord God, all that we do and say would be in vain if the Holy Spirit don't come down and bless and use it. And I pray, God, now that You'll do that. And Father, we ask You now, Lord God, just to continue to give me the hearts, the ears of these people. And God, help me, Lord God, to preach what You laid on my heart. And Lord, may I be straight and simple and, Lord, to the point. And God, I pray that You'll help me. And Lord, I ask You now, Lord God, just to make the words of my mouth and the meditation of my heart be acceptable in Your sight. Oh Lord, my strength and my Redeemer, in Jesus' name I pray. Amen. Amen. Take a look here for a minute at this portion of Scripture, you know, and it concerns the time when Israel and Judah were, you know, out of step with the Lord, and there's some provocation that happened. And God is, you know, getting the attention of His people, and I'm sure glad God is that way. I'm glad God is a God that bothers us. He likes to bother us. He likes to move in us. He likes to do things in us. And as bad and as low down as we treat Him, God's still the same. He don't ever change. I mean, listen, people, you know, today just don't want to face some things. You ever notice that? People don't want to face things in their life, you know, some things in life that people don't want to face up the responsibility. We live in a country and society now that people think, well, you know, it's somebody else ought to do it. That's not my job. That's somebody else's responsibility. Those are not my kids, you know. She had kids already when I came into that marriage. You know, stuff like that. You know, they just think that, you know, we don't have to have a responsibility. You know what I want to say today? You know, God holds you and I, especially us daddies, responsible for that home. Amen. I believe it's time to man up. He says there in verse number 27, you know, I mean verse number 35 there, he said, he spoke to these people there, you know, and he said something very interesting. He said there in verse 33, I'm sorry, and they had turned unto me the back and not the face, though I taught them rising up early and teaching them, yet they have not hearkened to receive instruction. Now it came to mind that, you know, it's time, I believe, that we as men ought to man up. Amen. Listen, we're ate up with a bunch of sissies. A bunch of sissies in this world. I can't believe it. Amen. I just can't stand a man that's effeminate. Amen. Matter of fact, some of you getting real close wearing these pink shirts. Amen. Pink don't look right on men. Amen. Some of you wearing these pastel colored shirts, that don't look good on men. Amen. I mean, bless God, if you're a preacher, wear a white shirt. Amen. Amen. Quit causing attraction to yourself. Amen. This ain't about you. Amen. It's not about how well you dress. It's about, you know, what God wants to do through you. Amen. And for you. And a lot of times, you know, we sit there with some loud colors, you know, and that just kind of ticks me off for some reason. Amen. But I'll tell you what, we ought to quit being sissy. Amen. I mean, we ought to man up to the task, things that we are supposed to do. Amen. Listen, young people, there is a pressure on you today. I'm telling you, there's a pressure on you to conform. The world's putting pressure on you to conform. It's not only doing that, but, you know, it's pressuring you to take control of your life. But take control of your thoughts. Take control of everything about you. Not only that, but you know what? It's the pressure is put on you to try to corrupt you. Amen. There is no limit to what sin will do in your life. And you just open the door for it. And the world will see to it that it will run its course in your life. And I want to tell you tonight, folks, that not only does it conform, control, but you know what? Compromise. That's probably the worst one, because you can see people when they corrupt themselves. You can see people, you know, when they conform. When you see people under control, you can see, but compromise, you can't really see it. Amen. I mean, you can sit there and shout, amen, praise the Lord, and you know, and in your heart have a different attitude about something. Amen. Compromise is something that's not easily detected. But young people tonight, you know, if you want to make sure that you're on the right side of God tonight, I want to preach to you tonight on this thought. Face it like a man. Right here in that verse number 33, and they turned unto me the back and not the face. Though I taught them, rising up early and teaching them, yet they have not hearkened to receive instruction. You know, people just don't like to face up to something. They don't like to face up to responsibility. They don't like rules. They don't like to face up to rules. You know, this country has its attraction. This world has its attitude. This world has its appearance. And all of it, folks, have their own rules. But you know what? You and I as Christians tonight, we need to settle once again that we have one rule book by which we live. Amen. Listen, rules are good. Boundaries are good. Amen. Listen, there's some things in your life that you don't have control over, but thank God somebody around you got sense enough to put some boundaries around you. Amen. Listen, most of us this week, you know, we travel a long ways to come to this meeting, and we're tired, but you know, we're looking forward to the meeting. We're trying to go home, get some rest, get back in here. Brother Charlie says, go home and get some sleep. Hey, he put a rule down this week. He's not going to hold you to it, but you know what? Some of you look pretty sad and sorry tonight. Amen. You don't have the energy to stand up and just shout a little bit. You don't even have that. Make an effort to try to say something good about God. Because, hey, all the stuff that's been going on attracting you after church, before church, in between the services has to wore you out. Amen. Listen, you sit here. Hey, it's about time to man up and face God. Amen. Amen. We need to get our hearts right with the Lord. If God's going to get in this meeting, if God's going to do something this week, hey, we need some people just to man up and say, Lord, I need you to come speak to me. I'm going to turn my face back to you. Boy, we need it tonight. I'll tell you, we need, you know, a lot of things that people don't like. They don't like reproof. Amen. That means that to get things right in your life. To make the wrongs right. You know, recently, you know, I told a man, I said, you know, let me give you some reproof. And he said, no, he said, that's all right. He said, you know, I don't need it. He said, matter of fact, he said, I'm already having a rotten day. And I thought about that, you know. I thought about that and I wrote this down. You know, how do you know you have a rotten day? Well, you wake up face down on the pavement. Or you call the suicide prevention and they put you on hold. Or your horn goes off accidentally and remains stuck as you follow the Hell's Angel downtown. Your boss tells you, you come to work and your boss tells you not to bother to take off your coat. That's a rotten day. You know how you know you have a rotten day? The birds are singing outside your window and it's a buzzard. You know you have a rotten day when your income tax check bounces. You like this one, Brother Charlie? You know you have a rotten day when you put both contact lenses in the same eye. You know, you're having a rotten day when your wife says, "Good morning, Bill," and your name is George. But you know what? Most people, rotten day, bad day, good day, whatever day, God is always in tune for reproof. He knows your heart. Bible says God look on the heart. He knows the condition of your heart. Boy, I tell you, He's going to bring reproof in your heart. He's going to bring reproof in your life. And boy, I tell you what, you ought to say, "Man, this is good. It don't feel good, but I know it's something good. It's going to do me some good." Amen. We need to man up and quit running on feelings. Amen. Why don't people face up to God? I think about that. You know, it's hard, bad enough having to face up to some people. But you know what? I think about His character. Malachi chapter number 3 and verse 6 there. He says, "I am the Lord. I change not." I'm so glad that He don't ever change.
1: Amen.
0: Amen. The Bible says unto the King eternal, immortal, invisible, the only wise God, be honor and glory forever and ever. Amen. Amen. I like that. Amen. God, you know, Himself, you know, has got a unique character. He's got a unique Savior. The Bible says He's the image of the invisible God. Amen. Now listen, if it wasn't for the Lord Jesus Christ, we wouldn't know what God looked like. But I'm glad for my Savior. Amen. He was unique in His birth. He was born in Bethlehem. That'll never be repeated. There'll never be another virgin birth in Bethlehem. That's unique. Amen. Then He went to Calvary and He bore our sins on the cross of Calvary, shed His blood. That'll never happen again. There's only one Calvary. That's why it's only mentioned one time in the Bible. One Calvary. Hey, one was enough to cover all sins. Hey, one is enough to forgive all sins. In whom we have redemption through His blood, even the forgiveness of sin, the Bible says. You know, not only that, but you know what? He's unique in the fact that not only was He born at Bethlehem, and He bore our sins at Calvary, but I'll tell you, He started His church beginning at Pentecost. Amen. Bunch of crazy charismatics running around here trying to have the Pentecost. There was only one. They'll never have it again. We just need to realize tonight, folks, that the Pentecost that took place was the day when the Holy Spirit came down. And you know what? I'm glad that He did come down. Amen.
1: Amen.
0: Listen, I think about Jesus Christ as a unique Savior. Amen. A, He's the abiding one. John 15:4. Listen, B, He's the bread of life. John 6:35. And He's also the bright morning star, by the way. Revelation 22:16. C, He's the creator of heaven and earth. Genesis 1:1. Bible says in John chapter number 10, verse 9, He's the door. E, He's the everlasting life. John 3:16. F, He's the faithful and just to forgive of our sin. 1 John 1:9. G, He's the good shepherd to give His life for His sheep. H, He's the hidden man in the heart. 1 Peter 3:4. I, He's the image of the invisible God. Colossians 1:15. And then I want to say J, He's the joy unspeakable. 1 Peter 1:18. K, He's the King of Kings. Revelation 19:16. L, He is the light of the world. Matthew 5:14. M, He's the mediator between God and man. 1 Timothy 2:5. N, He is the name that is above every name. Philippians 2:9. O, He is the obedient servant. Philippians 2:8. P, He's the Prince of Peace. Isaiah 9:6. Q, He's the quickening spirit. Ephesians 1:1. 2:1. He said, "You have He quickened who were dead in trespass and sin." R, He's the redeemer of sinners. Ephesians 1:7. S, He's the sacrificial lamb. John 1:29. John said, "Behold the Lamb of God which taketh away the sin of the world." T, He is the truth. He said, "I am the way, the truth, and the life." A, He's the unction from the Holy One. Amen. Bible says you have the unction from the Holy One and you know all things. Amen. And then V, He's the virgin born Son of God. Amen. W, He's the Word of Life. John 1:1. X, He's the extra man in the fire. Daniel 3:25. Y, He's the yoke that is easy. Matthew 11:30. And then Z, listen, He's the zeal of the Lord. He's Zion's deliverer. I want to tell you tonight, folks, that He's got a unique Savior. Amen. Then I want to say He's got a unique salvation. Jesus said, "Marvel not at this." He said, "Ye must be born again." That means ye means individually. Amen. Your mama can't get you saved. Your daddy couldn't get saved for you. Listen, your parents had nothing to do with that. Hey, your priest can't save you. Amen. Listen, your party can't save you. You have to come and trust Christ. You're saved. It's individually. Amen. And then He said, "You must be born again." Must means it's instantaneous. I mean, it's indispensable. You must come to Jesus Christ and, you know, call upon on Him and to save your soul for you to be able to go to heaven. There's no way about it, folks. It is indispensable. You'll not go around it. Amen. That medicine man can't sing long enough to get you to heaven. Amen. That priest can't do enough penance for you to get you into heaven. Hey, folks, I'll tell you what. All we need is that blood was shed on Calvary. And all we need to do is come and trust in Him. Listen, He is the wonderful Savior. We have a wonderful salvation. It's instantaneous. Amen. Not only that, but we have a unique spirit. It's indwelling. Amen. He's on the inside altogether. You know what it said there as we were reading? I was looking at this a while ago. It said there in our text, you know, the Bible says there, He said something that was very important when He spoke these words right down there in verse 34. And they set their abomination in the house, which is called by My name, to defile it. Have you allowed in your life some abominations, you know, that God is grieving, the Holy Spirit of God? He's talking about bringing abomination to My house. He's talking about this temple right here. He's talking about the house of God here. This one right here. I believe spiritually applied tonight, we can say, hey, there's some things in my life that I think I'm not to be there. I think there are some things I need to shuck out of my life. Amen. But you know what? We have a unique spirit. He dwells a believer, never to leave again. Amen. Thank God for that. Then we have a unique scripture. This book I hold in my hand, folks, it's not just a book that contains the Word of God. It is the very Word of God. It is inspired, infallible. It is indestructible. I'll tell you what, you can just go on down the road and talk about how wonderful our scriptures is. Amen. But I want to tell you also, you know, that not only do we see His character, but we see His convicting power. Jesus said, all power is given unto Me in heaven and earth. You know, listen, I'm glad that, you know, God, when Jesus Christ came and He took the Word of God and made it real to us, that He brought out some conviction. You know why tonight you have conviction? It's because the Holy Spirit put you on conviction about those things. Amen. Listen, we need some conviction tonight about some family. I like what Joshua said. Amen. Joshua said, as for me and my house, he said, we will serve the Lord. I don't think he looked at Miss Joshua and said, it'd be alright if I say this, wouldn't it? I mean, don't get mad at me. You know, I'm trying to be a man here. You know, I don't want you getting upset. Bless God. He just came down, folks, and he didn't care what anybody thought. He just said, as for me and my house, we will serve the Lord. Boy, we need some people tonight just to face up. Hey, become a man. Just face up to the fact that, folks, God put you in charge of that home. One of these days, God's going to hold you accountable for that home. It's about time man stood up and said, man, I'm going to go back to just being responsible for the things of my home. Amen. And listen, there's a time when you need to realize that there are some things that you can't compromise. Amen. Listen, I'm telling you folks tonight, there's a conviction that has to take place. I'm telling you, the convicting work of the Holy Spirit. You know, I preached one time here about that wind blowing. You know, I'll tell you, when the wind blows, you know, naturally out here when the wind blows. You know why Alabama's got so many big trees? I think the wind blows more out here than out of our place. On reservation, you know, we had all these trees and we're so proud of it. And then when Brother Charlie showed up, he said, what are these little things you call trees? These bunch of shrubs, you know. I was kind of offended, wondering what he's talking about. And we drove out here, you know, with him, and I looked, and man, I've seen these trees. It's massive. But you know, these don't even come close to the ones I saw in Washington, brother. I mean, they're as big as half of this room. Amen. I couldn't believe it. And the guy that I was talking to, the preacher, said, these trees are bigger than the California redwoods. Yeah, these coastal firs out on the coast of Seattle, massive trees. I'm talking about, I look up there and they just disappear in the clouds. And I said, man, wouldn't it be a trip to crawl up one of those things? Amen. Wow. But you know what? The power that God possesses. Yeah, the power that God gives to a man, you know, to live that Christian life. And you know what God said here? You know, it's time for you to turn back to Me. Time to face. You know, a lot of you on Facebook, you need to get off of there and face God. You need to get off of there and you quit fooling around with that and just face the real thing, God. You ever talk to somebody on the phone and they talk real big? You ever notice that? They talk real big and they think that, you know, they're not afraid of you or anything, you know. I've had people call me like that, you know, and I tell them, I said, you know, I better not see you next time. We won't be talking on the phone. You know, and that's the way people are. They talk real big on the cell phone, but, you know, they won't talk to God. I think the problem we have today, you know, that power is very, very unique, you know. In Acts chapter 16, verse 6 and 7, it tells us that it gives us protection. In verse 18, it tells us it gives us correction. Then Acts chapter 13, verse 3, it tells us, it gives us direction. Yes, sir. And then it tells us, you know, in Romans 15:30, that it gives us affection. Amen. Listen, I don't know, too many people don't care too much about conviction, but the Pharisee, you know, he has a lot of conviction with no compassion. And that's what I want to say also. Number three, he's compassion. Matthew chapter 9, if you'll turn there with me. Matthew chapter 9, we have an example of what I'm talking about tonight. And the Lord Jesus is the one speaking here. In Matthew chapter 9, the Bible says this here in verse number 36. But when he saw the multitudes, he was moved with compassion on them, because they fainted and were scattered abroad as sheep having no shepherd. Then said he unto his disciples, the harvest truly is plenteous, but the laborers are few. Pray therefore the Lord of the harvest that he will send forth laborers into his harvest. You see here his compassion. We find all, first of all, the attention of compassion. You know, God is not a God that's up there. As a matter of fact, right there in our text, as I was reading there, I like what he said there, you know, as we were reading our text there, and the Bible says there, right there, when I began reading, it said that, you know, it told us right there in verse number 26, the Bible says this. It says that then came the word of the Lord unto Jeremiah, saying, Behold, I am the Lord, the God of all flesh. There is nothing too hard for me. Amen. That's a blessing. Amen. There's nothing too hard for God. Amen. There's not a person in here He could not save. There's not a problem He cannot solve. Amen. Listen, God is a God that can get everything under control. He has attention of every person that's in need tonight. Listen, you know, you think about these things that people talk about, you know, about compassion and yet, you know, you never see too much of it. You know, like we see that story about Luke chapter 10 where the Samaritan comes in, you know, at the last, but first the priest comes by. Of all people that should care, should have been the priest. But he walked way around that fellow that fell on the wayside. And then we find the Levite coming here, and that's the associate pastor. He just comes by, and I don't know what he was doing, but the Bible said he went to where he was. He went to where that guy was. And I don't know how you associate pastors feel about that, but I'll tell you what. There's a sorry assistant preacher if he just goes down there and says, You should not have been on this road. You know better than be on this road. That's what you get, see? Then he just walked out. Amen. And then, of course, the Bible said the Good Samaritan comes by. Of all the three, he was the least expected to come and have some compassion. I mean, listen, the Jews hated the Samaritans. There's nothing worse than a half-breed. And yet, you know what? He was the one that stopped by. He's the one that took chance on that. I mean, took time to take to help this young person here. You know, why should you face the Lord? Why should you face God? I'm going to give you some reasons here real quick. Say, do I need to face God? Yes, you do. Listen, you think these people committed some great crimes, and that's therefore the Lord is bringing them to the place where they need to repent and get things right. But let me tell you tonight, folks, we're no better. Amen. We have people this week. The Lord has allowed your pastor to come, have us come in to preach, because He knows the situation, the spiritual temperature in this church. And He don't tell us what to preach, but you know what God lays on our heart? We just lay it out there. We just give it out there. Because folks, I believe tonight, you know, it would be a good time for a lot of us tonight just to face God again. Just to turn around and say, Lord, the preacher preached this morning. How close are you to the Lord? The problem we have today is, get up, brother. The problem we have today is that we're close to the Lord, but we got our back turned to Him.
1: Yeah.
0: Lord, I'm close, Lord, but you know, I got my back turned. I got things to do. I got a place to go. I got people to see, Lord. You understand, don't you, Lord? You know what we need to do? We need to turn around and face Him. We need to come back to that place, folks, where, you know, we realize that God is able to meet the need of any believer. Doesn't matter what it is. Amen. Listen, I'm telling you why. Should we face the Lord? Number one, He's reasonable. Amen. Bible says, Isaiah chapter 1, verse 18, He said, Come, then let us reason together, saith the Lord. Though your sins be as scarlet, they shall be white as snow. Amen. Though they be as crimson, they shall be as wool. Amen. You know what that word scarlet is? That's fresh blood. It's red. I'm talking about real bright red. You know, that means the new sins.
1: Right.
0: And then you know what that crimson is? That's dark red. That means the old sins.
1: Yeah.
0: He said, I'll take care of the new ones, and I'll take care of the old one. Ain't nothing too hard for me. You know what, tonight, I don't know how long you've been sitting around or carrying around that sin. Listen, God can wash it away tonight. Here I am, turn to Him just as you are. Hey, don't come up here trying to brush it off. Don't come up here, you know, just say, oh, I'm doing all right. Look, what you need to do is just carry it on down here to the altar and let God take care of it. Let God wash it away. Hey, folks, when He does it, it'll be real. God can do that. Isaiah 85 verse 6, for Thou, Lord, art good and ready to forgive and plenteous in mercy unto them that call upon Thee. Remember that time, Christian, when you got saved, you called upon the Lord. He didn't put you on hold. Amen. He didn't let His secretary take note down and tell you, we'll call you back. When you call upon Him, man, I'll tell you what, He was there. Amen. Most of us, before we even called, He heard what we were going to say. He already knew where our heart was. I remember when I got saved, I was sitting at gymnasium about five rows back in one of these metal chairs, and over a gymnasium that was covered with a tarp. And I remember when that preacher preached hell, and I think about I'm going to leave here. This old boy, you know, been coming to my house several weeks, and he'd been telling me about his religion, and I kept running him off my yard. I said, I'm Indian. I got my Indian religion. Go take your white man religion. Take it away, you know. And then he turned around and he said, Wilson, Jesus loves you. And then he'd get in and he'd drive off. But I remember that Saturday afternoon he came and I was drunk and he'd come by and he talked to me. I don't even remember what he said. All I remember, he said, gymnasium. And when he did, my boy got at five years old, got a gospel tract. And when he got that gospel tract, you know what? He took it and he put it in the house. And on Sunday morning, I got up and I was drunk and he gave me that tract and said, Daddy, you promised that preacher you'd go to church. And I said, what have I done now? But you know what? I went to that church and I found that gymnasium. We went in there, and when he was preaching about hell, I thought, I'm going to leave. I had all enough I could stand, and I said, that's it. I'm going. And when I turned around, two of the biggest boys he had, you know, 6'1", 6'3", were standing at the door. And both of them were standing like this. Like, you know, come on in and see if we can get back there. And I thought I'd just go ahead and sit and wait it out. Amen. So I decided I'm going to endure to the end. About that time, you know, folks, he got off preaching about hell. He started preaching about Him. He started preaching about the man on the cross of Calvary. Boy, I tell you, he started preaching about Jesus. And boy, I tell you, it got sweet. The preacher got to crying. I got to crying. And about halfway through that message, I jumped up. I hurried. I walked down that aisle. And he said, he stopped. He looked at me and he said, where'd you come? And I said, I want to get saved. And then he told his boy, he said, take the psalm book, lead these people. And I got saved right there, February 11th. About 11:30 in the morning, I got saved. Boy, I tell you, that was a snowstorm. There was all kinds of weird weather going on that day. But I could have sworn when I walked out, the birds were singing. Amen. I could have sworn the sun was shining. Well, I tell you, I had to skip in my walk. And I said, hey, my sins are gone. Oh, I got to shout. Amen. Folks, God delivered me. I tell you what, folks, when I call unto Him, He delivered me, my friend. He can do it. He can do it. You know, it said that Longfellow could take a worthless sheet of paper and write a poem on it and make it worth thousands of dollars. That's genius. And they said Rockefeller could sign his name to a piece of paper and make it worth millions of dollars. That's capital. Uncle Sam can take gold, put a stamp of an eagle on it, and make it worth $20. That's money. A mechanic can take material things that's worth only $5 and make it worth $50. That's skill. An artist can take 50 cents piece of canvas, paint a picture on it, and make it worth $1,000. That's art. But God can take a worthless life that has been ruined by sin and make him or her into a saint fit for the Master's use. That's amazing grace. Yeah! Thank God for amazing grace. Thank God, God changed us. Listen, He's reasonable. There ain't no sin that has taken you so far. He couldn't bring you back. Thank God. He's reasonable. Listen, He's ready to forgive. No matter what you've done, no matter what kind of past you have, God said, I'll forgive you right now. Aren't you glad the Bible says, now is the day. Now is the accepted time. Today is the day. Aren't you glad that says that? I remember when I was a little boy, you know, a young boy, I came back from the military, and I remember they said that, you know, I went to the military and messed my life up, and that's why I was a drunk and I couldn't get my life right. And my mom and dad said, we'll go hire a medicine man. I remember they said, we're going to have at least about 5 or 6 days singing. And he said, if he don't get right, we'll go to 9 days, you know. And they're just adding days and all the time, the medicine man just lining his pocket with my mom and dad's money. And I'm sitting there thinking, you know, this has got to be something else. But you know what? I walked in there and I told that medicine man on the third night, I says, when am I going to get healed? And when am I not going to have a desire to drink that drink, you know? And the fifth night, he didn't have an answer. That fifth night, I caught him drinking on the bottle. And I thought, wait a minute here. This guy is supposed to be healing me from liquor. And here he is. He's vibing too. And he's taking swigs on it all night long just to stay with us. And I thought, this ain't right, you know. But you know what? I told him that night, I said, you know what? How long is it going to take me? And he said, hey, just wait a few more days. And I thought, man, what a rotten religion. I got up, I walked out, my mom and dad got mad at me and said, you know what? You ruined everything. The harmony and all the peace and all the gods are angry. Now this thing won't work. And I guess it didn't work for several years until the Lord came by. Amen. And the Lord said, you didn't need all of that. He said, all you need is me. Well, I'm glad He didn't tell me a few more days. I'm glad He told me today. If you hear His voice. Amen. Listen, I'll tell you, I'm glad I came. And you know what? He's ready to receive you tonight. You know, He'll not refuse you. I mean, listen. He said, come unto me, all you that labor and heavy laden, and I will give you rest. Amen. You know what? Since I've been saved, the Lord's never refused me for anything. I've tried everything. He says right there, He said, take my yoke upon you. How many of you know what a yoke is? Amen. Remember them days when I was a kid? I used to put all the harness on these two big white mammoth jack mules. My dad had him pulling out stumps and the plowing and hauling water and everything else. But early in the morning, he always tell me to go over there, and I had to get on a stool, and I had to go get on the stool to put the harness on them. And I was so afraid of them big mules. But Dad said, you know, take this with you, and he had me take a strawberry pop, and it was called Sparkle. And I take it over there, and that mule look at me, and then when he felt like he was going to kick or something, I hold it up, and then he'd open his mouth, and I pour something in there. Boy, give him some sugar, and then he'd stand a little bit more, you know, he'd stand still a little bit more, and I get all the job done, you know. But you know what, I used to do that, you know, and then one day, I went over there, and here was a brand new mare was hooked up with this mule, and I didn't know the mare. But you know that mare, you know, as soon as I walked up, he peeled his ears back and he looked at me and he was wanting to bite me. And I backed up and I said, oh, I'm in trouble now. So I grabbed that pop and I was holding that pop, and he opened his lip and he grabbed that pop and threw it way over there. Then he said, I don't want pop, I want you. Amen. Boy, I was scared to death. Well, when I hitched him up on the wagon, you know, as we started to go out, the wagon just kept going this way and I was trying to get it this way. And that mule was trying to go this way with me, but that mare was going that way. But that mare was kicking and he was fighting and he was doing everything he can to get out of that thing. He didn't want to go walk with that master of the harness, you know, that mule. But you know what? That happened about 3 or 4 weeks, you know, and I just dreaded it. Then one morning I hooked him up, and you know, she didn't need no pop, she didn't need no coercion. All she did was she just hopped along that mule, and man, we just went where we needed to go, and she's just happy. And I thought, man, she got broke in. And then my brother said, I broke him in. Then my other brother said, I broke him in. Then Dad said, y'all shut your mouth while you're sleeping. I broke that sucker in. He said, now it's doing what it can. And you know what? As I thought about that, you know how when God hooked me up on His yoke, man, I might have kicked him a few times. Amen. I might have gone biting a few times. I might have just been just as stubborn as the mule could be. But thank God, God was patient with me. He didn't refuse me. He didn't just put me down. But thank God, He said, you know what? I'm going to make something out of you. And thank God, He's still working on me. Amen. But with all the problems that I've got going today, folks, I can't afford not to be in the yoke. Amen. Listen, hey, folks, won't you just face back up to God today? Get back in that yoke today. Let me say this in closing. You know what? I'd rather face Him now than later. If you face Him now, you face Him as the Lamb of God, which taketh away the sin of the world.
1: Amen.
0: Listen, you've been saved quite some time, but you know what? Your flesh is still flesh.
1: Right.
0: And you know what you need tonight? You need to come back and face Him again.
1: That's right.
0: Hey, listen. People think, well, I went to Calvary and I went and got saved and went to the altar. Well, once is not enough. He repented one time. He can repent again.
1: Amen.
0: Amen. He won't get tired of you repenting.
1: Amen.
0: But you know what? You need to face Him tonight. Why? Because He's still the Lamb of God.
1: Amen.
2: Amen.
1: Right.
0: One of these days, this spirit that we live in, this dispensation will be over. He's going to, the Lamb of God will no longer be. He will be the Lion of the tribe of Judah.
1: Yeah.
0: He's going to come. And the Bible says, every knee shall bow and every tongue shall confess. That's going to come a time when folks, people are going to bow to Him. And they're going to be in a heap of trouble. I'm going to tell you tonight, I'm going to encourage you tonight. You come to Him. Listen, ain't nobody like God. Ain't nobody worth coming to. Listen, He's worthy of our praise. Man, every shout we make here, He's worthy.
1: Amen.
0: It gets on a little bit in here, man, I get all stirred up. You don't care what anybody thinks. I believe my Savior is worthy. I mean, he picked up this drug off the street, the foreman's in New Mexico. Everybody gave, the medicine man gave up on me, my family gave up on me, everybody gave up on me. Man, I'll tell you what, that was a wonderful day when Jesus came by my way. I'm going to praise Him. Hey, you know what? He's worthy of our participation. Some of you checked out. Some of you turned your back on Him. You know what? You need to go back and face Him and get back to participating in what's going on here. I'll tell you what, Christianity, you'll enjoy it a whole lot more if you get back to doing something for God. Get back to participating. Get back to doing something for God. He's not only worthy of our praise and our participation. Folks, I'm going to tell you, you know what? He's worthy of our perspiration. Amen. It's work when you get saved. You know, young people, the devil's out to get your, he's out to get your love. That's why we've got a lot of people today loving the wrong things. He's out to get your loyalty. He's out to get your labor. You know what? My problem at church back home, I can't get young people to get excited about working. It's hard to get them to work, man. I'll tell you what. I'm bored. I tell them, no, the reason why you're bored is because you're bored. You're boring. We're having a good time. Amen. You know, young people, I've never seen so many young people just do nothing. You know, we have a crowd that you probably have them here. These skateboarders. They carry the skateboard and they're 25, 30 years old. Their pants are so tight down here. They're just skinny. You don't know if it's a girl or a boy. And their hair, like their hair looked like the way Brother Ray's hair looked the other morning. Amen. I thought Brother Ray developed a new hairstyle. His hair was up like this and up like this. What the world is that, you know? Well, you know what? They dress like that. Their hair is up there like this. I had a boy come to my church and say, you need to go in the restroom and comb your hair. He said, this is the style. I said, not this church, it isn't. He said, well, y'all not pretty standard to them. His daddy told me I was legal. And I said, well, y'all are illegal. You can get legal. Tonight, you know, this is the third night. I wonder if somebody in here would say, preacher, you preach right down my row and I need to get right. I'm close to God, but you know what? I'm afraid I'm still turned around. I need to come back to God. Would you do that tonight? Heads bowed, eyes closed.

Psalm 28, we'll read the whole psalm here and then preach out of it. The Bible says, "Unto thee will I cry, O Lord, my rock. Be not silent to me, lest if thou be silent to me, I become like them that go down into the pit. Hear the voice of my supplications when I cry unto thee, when I lift up my hands toward thy holy oracle. Draw me not away with the wicked and with the workers of iniquity, which speak peace to their neighbors, but mischief is in their hearts. Give them according to their deeds and according to the wickedness of their endeavors. Give them after the work of their hands. Render to them the desert. Because they regard not the works of the Lord, nor the operation of his hands, he shall destroy them and not build them up. Blessed be the Lord, because he hath heard the voice of my supplications. The Lord is my strength and my shield. My heart trusted in him, and I am helped. Therefore my heart greatly rejoiceth, and with my song will I praise him. The Lord is their strength, and he is the saving strength of his anointed. Save thy people, and bless thine inheritance. Feed them also, and lift them up forever." Let's pray. Dear Lord, I pray for your blessing and what's going to be preached, Father. I believe this is something you put on my heart. And God, I want to be able to preach this message in the way you want to preach, Father. And I pray, God, that you just guide and direct, Lord. And thank you for this church and for the preacher, Lord God, raising the preacher back up. And Lord, being here with us again today. And thank you, Lord, just for the opportunity, Lord God, to preach this pulpit. Lord, don't take that lightly. And I really do appreciate it, Father. Don't want to take it for granted. And just want to, Lord, don't want to waste time here, Father. I want to be a help, Lord God. And I pray, God, above all things, may you receive honor and glory out of this time here, Lord. And thank you for the friends here, Lord God, and just the brothers and sisters in Christ here, Lord God, and for the good meeting we had this week now, Lord. And now, God, as we look forward to what else you're going to do for us, dear God, may we look forward to, with faith and push forward, Lord God, for your name's sake. And we love you, and we dedicate all this time to you. In Jesus' holy name we pray. Amen. Amen. Amen. You know, and these psalms here are written as life experiences. You know, these psalms here that David and Asaph and Moses and the men that wrote the psalms, they wrote them as life experience. What they went through, what they lived through, they wrote about in the psalm. And those are always kind of the, just like we talked about Brother Cole this morning, those are the kind of best kind of messages and best kind of songs to listen to. You know why? It's because somebody lived through it. There's really nothing like personal experience. I mean, if you experience something firsthand, you will have a genuine understanding of it. And here, David here, he's writing this psalm about, I believe, a time that God was silent to him in his life. Notice there in verse 1, he said, "Lord, be not silent to me." He said, "Lest if thou be silent to me." He begins to describe what it was like when he said God was silent. God was not talking. And that's what I want to preach to you about, this thought this morning. When God ain't talking, when God ain't speaking. You know, there'll be some times in your life that's going to come to pass. If you've had that time, you know what it's talking about. I've experienced a few of them times, and you're going to go through some point in your life, man, where, I mean, it's good when every service it's on, and it's good that, man, I mean, camp meeting like we had this week, and it's good like every time you open that Bible, God's speaking to you. But, you know, face it, there's some time when God just ain't talking. You go to church, you read the Bible, and man, you know what? It's just silent. Amen. And they kind of, I don't know about you, but those kind of times, they bother me. Amen. Because I don't know what's going on there in my life, you know. And David here wrote about this time here. And that's what I want to preach to you about this morning, when God is silent or when God ain't talking, you know. First of all, I want you to notice here, you know, let me give you a few reasons here by way of introduction here about why is God silent, though. I just going through the Bible and looking up some things about when God wasn't speaking to people, when God wasn't saying anything. Why was the reason why God was silent there? You know, and first of all, one of the things I found was in the book of Chronicles there, when the Bible says he left him, speaking of King Hezekiah, to try him, to prove to all that was in his heart. One of the first reasons God is silent in a person's life is that God is trying to prove you. God is trying to prove you. He wants to see what you will do. God said, he left him just quietly and said, "All right, let's see what this man will do. I want to see what's in his heart." You know, when God is silent in your life, it's an opportunity for you to do the right thing. The question is, will you do the right thing? Will you do what's right when God ain't speaking? When God ain't been dealing with your heart, you know. I know some people, they're hooked up all the time, and God speaks to them every 5 minutes and just drops something on them. Amen. Those of you like that, you need to get around me and let what you have rub off on me, because, man, it's sometimes I don't get nothing. Amen. Most of the time, you know what we got to do? You know what, God, I think sometimes God is silent just to see what you're going to do. Sometimes when you need Him most, then He's silent.
You know what it is? David's talking about being surrounded by enemies. David's talking about these enemies all around him, the workers of iniquity, the evildoers around him. He needed God's deliverance. He needed God's help. But you know what? God was silent. You know why? Well, let's see what David's going to do in a situation like this. Some of you, your parents, you've done that with your kids. Let's see what my son's going to do here. What's he going to do when I'm not going to give him no advice and no answer? Let's see if all the teaching I taught him will sink into him. There's a few times Dad taught me growing up carpentry and growing up, you know, around construction, that there's a few times Dad, when he, you know how far it is from where we live, I mean, from where our works are to town. There's a few times, man, when I was growing up and by my teenage years, Dad would just leave me. He said, son, I want this, this, that, and the other done. And then he'd say, I'll see you later. I gotta go get material. Probably about a few hours. And he said, I'll be back before it gets dark. And it's about noon. And I think, all right. And I get up there, and he said, what did he say he wanted? I know he wanted this, that, and that done. And I look around, and then all the men come and say, all right, what are we going to do? I said, we're going to do this, that, and the other. And then then they'll come up to a problem and say, wow, this part ain't work. What are we going to do? You can't just run up the hill and get a cell phone call. There's silence. There's no one going to tell you. You know what he did? He said, all right, son, I'm going to see what you knew, what you learned. You've been with me on every job. You've done everything we encountered. You know how I handle it. You know what I did. Now let me just see if you learned anything during that time. There's sometimes God is silent in your life. Let's see. You know why He's silent? He wants to know if you can put into practice any of that preaching you've gotten heard. I know, man, especially this church and church like ours, man, I mean, you get good preaching, amen. I mean, that preaching is not just there for you to say, amen, praise God, it was good message. It's for you to go and do something with it, amen. There's really no reason why you should be wondering, man, I wonder what I do. You know why? Chances are, there probably somebody preached on it already. What you need to do is put into practice what you've heard. God, a lot of times, will be silent to you because He's trying to prove you. He wants to see what's in your heart. He'll see if you're going to do the right thing or not. Some people, when there's no supervision, they go and do foolish things. It's just goofy. They're waiting for supervision to leave. Amen? Then you find out what's really in their heart. I hope that's not you. Amen? I hope, amen, when the time comes, man, you'll rise to the occasion and say, well, Lord ain't speaking, but I still know that I'm supposed to go to church. I still know that I'm supposed to read my Bible. I still know that I'm supposed to witness. I still know I'm supposed to live right, take care of my family, pay my bills, be a blessing. I know what I'm supposed to do as a Christian. Do you? Amen. You know, God's trying to prove you. You know why else God is silent sometimes? God sometimes just trying to teach you patience. See, what do you mean by teach you patience? God's teaching you to wait on Him. Learn just to wait on God. The end of the Psalm, previous Psalm, 27 verse 14. Wait on the Lord. Be of good courage. He shall strengthen our heart. Wait, I say, on the Lord. You know, sometimes God is trying to do it, just trying to teach us patience when He's not speaking. You know, I spent 7 weeks up there in Nova Scotia early in the spring up there, preaching meeting after meeting after meeting and going different places up there. And a lot of you went up there. You got a blessing out of the visit. You were only there about a week and a half. Amen. So I know it was a blessing for you to be there. Amen. After about 2-3 weeks, I was ready to come home. I know, oh, I want to live up there. Go ahead. That might be my guess, man. I did for a while. Son, I was aching for America. I was aching for a good hamburger. Hey, man, I said, son, that is an American food, man. Hamburger and fries, son, they didn't have no good one up there. They had seafood, but that gets old after a while, hey, man. And I wanted some hamburger, hey, man. I'm a hamburger kind of a guy. But anyway, you know, one of the things, and then we brought down Alaskan natives, those Eskimos down to our camp meeting, there was probably at least about 20 to 30. How we started coming out here, 20 and 30 Navajos out here, they started coming down like that from up there, man, them Alaskan natives. And both of those groups told my dad and I, they said, you know what? He said, you people, there's something different about you guys. He said, one of the biggest things we notice about you, he said, you guys' life is so fast-paced. He said, you're just going, going, going, going. I stayed with Brother Brandon in his house about 2 weeks in his house. Man, I keep him up to about 12, 1 o'clock in the morning, 2 o'clock in the morning, just laughing, fellowship. And man, he'd sit there and he said, man, bro, we don't ever stay up this late. He said, we put the kids in bed by 8 o'clock. Wife and I have some man just time together there. Then we go to sleep by 10. He said, we're up the next morning by 7 and 6. He said, we're going to get... That's what they do up there.
And he said, here you are, you're keeping this up after midnight, man, here you are, going again at 7 o'clock in the morning. I mean, I was up ready, going around in the morning again. He's over there, he's like, Brother Terry, how you all do this, man? I'm up late. And you say, your life's so fast-paced, you're always going, going, going. You Americans are like that. Those Alaskans thought, you're always going, going. He said, why did you tell us that? You know why? Because our lifestyle is so, we want it done this time, this time. We're so used to that, that when it comes to Christianity, we want God to answer right now, Lord. I'm praying now, Lord. Give me something right now, Lord. And you know what God is? He's just silent. You know why? He's trying to teach you to wait on Him. God is not going to follow your watch. God's not going to follow your calendar, your plan book. He's not going to follow your PDA. He's not going to follow all your... He's not going to follow that. God has His own schedule. And a lot of times we say, Lord, Lord, I've got this much time right now. What do you think, Lord? Lord, don't say nothing. Lord, I need an answer by this afternoon. Lord, you don't answer me this afternoon. Man, when we start praying that way, get up. And there's some time that's necessary like that. But most of the time, we could afford to wait on God on certain things. You know, that Bible, that principle was that 3 days. They had to wait 3 days. Joshua entered into a league with the Hittite, those Gibeonites there. And the Bible says, after 3 days, they found out they were in the land. And they said, man, if we just waited 3 days, we'd have found out these guys were enemies. Sometimes we're so quick, just, man, we want everything done. Went to, like you're talking about, the drive-through and everything. That sometimes God's silent just to teach you patience. He's saying, you wait on me. When I speak, you listen. When I move, you move. When you do what you want, he said, you ain't going to hear anything from me. How many times we got a little set time in the morning? Lord, I got 30 minutes. I'm going to pray and read my Bible. 30 minutes, Lord. Lord, speak to me. Lord said, no, I need more time than that. But he said, go ahead and read and pray, and I'll see you later when you got time. What God trying to do? Teach you patience. Wait. No one likes to be told wait. I don't like waiting on people. I don't like people waiting on me. Amen. I don't like it. Man, somebody said, man, they show up. Now I'm waiting, waiting, waiting, waiting. But you know, God, a lot of times, He wants us to wait on Him. I tell you what, that just bothers us. You know why? In a way, that's bending and submitting to what He wants. That's twisting that will of ours, twisting that calendar and watch of ours. Well, let's just wait on the Lord. Well, I don't know. I got to have something done now. No, maybe just wait on God. Let God do it. God's silent sometimes to teach us patience. God's silent sometimes. You know what else? Sometimes He's got a temper with you. You know what you mean by that? God might be mad at you. You say, how do you know that? Well, it's like my house. When my wife and I get mad at each other, you know what we don't do? We don't talk. You know what happens? Silence hits the house. Amen. All you married folk will know what I'm talking about. Amen. The ladies give the men the silent treatment. And then the ladies think that's a bad thing. We men walk around and say, man, bless God. Amen. Oh, giving it away right now. Amen. All you ladies thought that was a bad... It ain't really. We just like it sometimes. Why aren't you saying anything to me? I don't know. I didn't realize anything was wrong. Amen. Just deep down we're saying, man, it's real quiet in the house. But you know, when your wife gets mad, when you get mad at your wife, last thing you do is talk. You know what you can hear in the house then? You hear breathing in the house. You ever notice that? The nostrils flared. You can just hear that breathing. You ever notice that? You be at the table, man. And you know something's up. You know, well, somebody's mad there. And just waiting for that moment. Is something wrong to say that? And then, man, that's when it's on then. But as long as there ain't none of that, you just kind of... You know it's on then, amen. Sometimes God's silent with you. You know why? His temper. You've upset Him. You've done something, man, to get on God's bad side. That might be why God's silent. I find also in the Bible, you know why sometimes God is silent? Sometimes God is silent there. You know why? Because we've traveled too far from to hear Him. You know, God don't yell loud. The Bible says, still small voice. You know, you can get to a point where you're far away, you don't even hear.
I remember when I was a kid, we had a camp up in the mountains, and this camp, everybody would camp out up there, and we was up there at that camp, man, just having a good time, and me and a few boys, man, we playing, just, I was a little kid, 6, 7 years old, and we're playing war, man. I mean, we had pine cones for grenades, man, we just make any stick a machine gun, and them up there in the mountains, man, them ferns and things would grow real high, we'd crawl in them ferns, and we'd have army. And my dad would say, you stay where you can see the camp. And then he kept telling me, I said, yeah, I know, but I'd go out there, and every day I'd venture further and further. Till one day, man, we're just caught him in playing. All of a sudden, I said, shh, listen. And he said, what? I said, I don't hear nothing. He started looking around like, where are we at? We started yelling, hey! We started, anybody yelling? And nobody. The camp is normal, real loud, people laughing, man, things, singing, going, and there's no sound. And son, you know what, we got scared. You know what happened? We traveled too far away from where all the noise was. Sometimes we can get too far away from where God's at. Well, God's silent. It might be you've just got so caught up in everything, you've traveled too far from where you're supposed to be listening. Said, God ain't hearing me. God's son, it ain't God's son. God's still talking. But you ain't in the right place. I'll get an earth thought, you know, why God's silent here. Sometimes God's silent because, you know what, in the New Testament, the Lord was silent many a time to those people that asked them questions. He was silent to them because they didn't take Him seriously, so He didn't take them seriously. They ask Him stuff, Bible says, with an ulterior motive. They ask Him to catch Him in His words. They ask Him to trip Him up. Now, you know what, Lord wouldn't say nothing to them. Lord would answer them not a word, just stay silent for them. Why? He knew that they weren't serious in asking Him. They weren't wanting to know the real reason. They were just trying to tempt Him. So He said, you don't take me serious? I won't take you serious. Sometimes God's silent, and in our life, you know why? You don't take Him serious, He won't take you serious. Sometimes it's good to show God you're serious. Amen? And I've always believed that God showing you're serious, but God showing God you're serious, is a lot of that has to do with your heart, and a lot to do with your actions as well. Man, I mean, your actions speak a lot of times, man, louder to God than anything else. And you need to show God with your actions that you're serious about what God has called you to do. Show God you're serious about what the decisions you've made and the commitments you're going to keep. Say, God, I'm serious about this. And you go through with it and follow through with it. But as long as you say, oh, I'm going to do this, and God spoke my heart, and I'm going to do this, that, and then you don't do it, God won't take you very seriously. And that might be why God's silent. He said, well, they said that before, so I'm not going to shout, hoot, and holler about it because they don't think it's serious. So that, I just give you some reasons why I believe in the Bible, why God's silent. But look at David here. Look at David's behavior in this text here. You say, what did David do when God was silent? He's writing about it here. One of the first things I see about David here is this here. I see that David stayed in control of himself even though God was silent. In this whole text here, you don't ever see David just getting out of whack and kilter with God. He just stayed, man. He stayed in control of himself. And that's one thing that's pretty tough to do. If there's any person that I have a hard time keeping control of, it's me. I can keep my family in line. Amen. I can tell them no, get after them, take the belt out. I can keep my family in line. But you know what's hard to keep in line? Terrence. Something goes wrong, Terrence gets mad. Hey, man, Terrence, I'll tell you what. I am glad, in a way, now don't take this wrong, I'm not talking about the camp meeting. There's no reference to the camp meeting itself. I am glad that last week was over for me. Man, I had a lot of things go wrong last week. Just, my wife and I know about it. And man, I said, man, can this go any worse? And then the next day, it did. And then the next day, it did. By the end of the week, I'm like, man, when is this going to be over? I hope, man, when Sunday comes, it'll be a new start or something else. Amen. Man, I had tires going flat. I was driving back one night from the meeting. I don't remember what night it was. And man, I mean, just, I don't know if the tree branch fell out in the middle of the road right before I got there or what. We come around that corner on Mount Olive Road, and just a huge branch, man, about that big, laying across the road. Just huge, just laying there. And there's a car oncoming, there's a ditch on the side, and that's all we just could do, and just hit the thing. Boom! And it was so loud, I hit the thing that neighbors came out and they said,
What happened out here? What's going on, man? Everybody was out there, and I trying to drag that thing out, man. It was stuck under the truck, and man, I said, man, what in the world? The truck, the front of the truck was all scratched up, and I was thinking, man. And I was mad at everybody in the truck. I don't know why. It wasn't their fault, but I was mad at them. You know how that is, amen? You know what I mean? Amen. It's not their fault, but you're mad at them. Why did you see it earlier? Why you guys made all that racket in the back? You should be quiet. I'm trying to concentrate on the road, you know? Amen. My temper just got out of control. Now, I know yours doesn't. Yours is, you're Mr. Cool. Stay level all the time. But sometimes I get out of it, amen? And I think, man, when is it going to be over? And self gets, sometimes self can get to a point where you just get overly emotional about every little thing. Get touchy about every situation. And man, you just begin to doubt things and all that. But David, I look at him from reading this thing, I can get the idea that he stayed in control of self. Even though God wasn't speaking, he said, hey, bless God. Even though God ain't speaking, that's no excuse for me to get here out of whack and stay right with God. Amen. He not only stayed in control of himself, but you know what else I see about David here? I see that David was not only stayed in control, he stayed clean. Verse 3, he said, draw me not away with the workers of iniquity. Don't let me get caught up in their sin. I like that. Even though God was not speaking, he said, I'm still going to stay clean. I'm going to stay right with God. I'm going to stay faithful. Amen. Even if he ain't doing anything for me, bless God, I'm still going to stay right with him. Amen. Some people think that's an excuse to get away from God, get back to God. Well, I'm going to church and I ain't hearing nothing from God. I guess I'm going to quit now. That ain't no reason to quit. We got people back home and they probably do it here. You know, oh, things weren't working out. I tried church and now I'm just going to go back to drinking. Yeah, I'll go back, man. I mean, is that all you can try? People always say, I'm going to try church. Couple services, and then they never see him again. He like, tried church? That was two? Hey, man, I think trying, that you probably have to put a little more effort in that, isn't it? You ever going to try something? I wouldn't just try it once or twice. Hey, man, especially church, man. And David here, he said, I'm not going to get messed up. I'm not going to get into trouble. It may be God's not speaking to me. God's, I want to keep myself right. Hey, man, I want to keep myself clean. I want to stay in fellowship with him. I want my heart to stay pure. He stayed clean. He not only stayed clean, you know, he not only stayed in control of himself, but I like this, he stayed cheerful and full of fight. You notice there, he's praising God in this psalm, even though God's silent. And look at verse 4, I like how he's just full of fight. He said, give them according to their deeds. He said, according to the wickedness of their endeavor. He said, render the work of their hand. And God, he just went after them. He said, man, I'm still, Lord, on your side. Lord, them evildoers, just go after them. I mean, he's still full of fight. Even though God wasn't speaking, he was still fired up for God. I like that. Amen? I like people who are fired up and stay fired up. Amen? Now, if your fire runs according to feelings, you don't stay fired up very long. But if you've got an outsourced source of fire that keeps you fired up, that's just a whole different story. Amen? David, he said, I'm going to stay fired up. You know how I learned? I don't believe that the devil knows, reads your mind. Now you might have dozens of scripture for it, but I haven't read it yet, so I'm not as enlightened as you. And leave me here, amen, my little ignorance here, because this preacher's good right here anyway. Yo, the devil, I don't think he knows your mind, but I do believe when you talk out loud, he will get a hold of that somehow. He has some imps maybe that tell him, hey, you know what, that guy's over there talking like he's discouraged. He probably discouraged. Let's go make it worse. But you know what? If you don't let him know, he probably won't ever find out. So don't help him. Stay fired up. You say, oh man, God ain't speaking. Don't let him know that. Last thing I would say, well, God hadn't been speaking to me. I wouldn't say that out loud. Well, I don't want him knowing. Even if he ain't, amen, I'll stay fired up for God. I'm going to let him know, man. I'm going to let him know I'm still going to stay right with God and stay excited about the things of God. I'm still going to shout. Amen. Some people today, they say, man, they say, well, I don't know. I'm just going to stay depressed. I'll say, go ahead, stay that way. Let everybody know. Let the devil know. And he might make it worse. But I don't want him to know any of that. You know, I like the fact that there's some people that stay full of fight. Man, them Indians, they're still full of fight. Amen? Every now and then, you can touch a certain nerve out there. And you can still get them stirred up.
You know, the Navajo Reservation broken, and you've seen it. Most of it's in Arizona, most of it's in New Mexico. You know, when the dad was talking about the long walk of Navajos, where they rounded up a bunch of Navajos and marched them east into New Mexico near Fort Sumner, about 300 miles east, and they marched them in there. You know, one of the ways they got a bunch of them Navajos was what they call Navajo scouts. And the Navajo scouts were Navajos who kind of betrayed their own people. They're the ones that, man, hooked up with the cavalry, and they went looking for the Navajos. They knew where they were hiding. They knew the language. They knew everything about it. And so they were traitors in a way, went over there. And in return, they were rewarded with land. They were rewarded with livestock. They were rewarded a lot of things because they did that. And man, they did that. And you know what? A lot of them scouts were from the New Mexico side of the reservation. You know, and because they were, my great-grandpa, my dad's grandpa, I understand, my dad's dad's dad, I understand, was one of them. And so, every now and then, if you ever want to get Navajo fired up, just talk about the long walk. And you know, when he gets fired, that stirs him up. And you know what even stirs him up more? Just let him know you're a descendant of one of them scouts. Most of those scouts came from the New Mexico side. So when I go preach on the Arizona side of the reservation, I let them know where I'm from, who I am. And man, you see it in them. Oh, you're one of them. I say, yeah, amen. And I like preaching like that. It still stirs them up, man. You can see that fight come up in them. And I like that, amen. At least they're mad about something, amen. I get them all stirred up. But, you know, I like to appreciate there's still something that gets them going. I think a man should get going about something. If a man can be slapped around all day and just smile at you, I don't know. Something right with him, amen. Either he's really hooked up with God or, I don't know, he's hooked up with something else, amen, and it ain't right. You know, but I mean, it's good that you get stirred up about stuff. I like the fact David was still stirred up. He's still mad at enemies of God there in verse 4. You know, he stayed, man, cheerful and full of fight. I believe this here. He was still confident. I like what do you mean when it's confident? Look at that verse there. The Lord is my strength, in verse 7, my shield. My heart trusts in Him, and I am helped. Therefore, my heart greatly rejoices. I will sing, and my song will praise Him. Man, he was still confident in the Lord. He said, God ain't speaking, but you know what? That's all right. I'm still going to trust in Him. I'm still going to live for Him. I'm still going to praise Him. Amen. You know what? That's the way it is in Christian life. God may not be speaking. God may not be saying what sometimes some things that you to you individually. But there's no excuse to turn back on God. What do you have to go back to? You know, the Lord said some harsh things, some hard things, in John chapter 6. And the Bible says, from that day forward, many of His disciples walked no more with Him. He said some hard things. They didn't like it. They left. So He turned to the 12 and said, will you also go away? I think Simon Peter summed it up best for all of us. He said, Lord, to whom shall we go? You ever say that to the Lord? Lord, You may not be speaking. You may not deal in my heart, but God, I ain't got nowhere else to go. That's the way I feel about it. That's the way a lot of our Indians feel about it. Man, they came out of peyote. They came out of Navajo religion. And when they renounce all that, their family renounced them. Now for them to tell them to quit church and get away from God, they're going to say, where do I go? Family don't want me. Religion don't want us no more. Who else are we going to go to? What are you going to go back to? Go back to them old dimes? Going to go back to them old men walking the streets? Going to go out there, man, to fool around the world? It did nothing before. You left that for this. Man, there's no sense going back over there. It's like the Egyptians, the Israelites, I didn't understand that. I mean, they said it all the time. Lord to God, we go back to Egypt. I'm like, buddy, you were a slave there. They mistreated you. The life was hard there. Why do you want to go back to that? Sometimes we just see all the good of that old life. We forget what all the bondage and the filth and the sin that was there. He said, I'm still confident, even though, man, things ain't working out. I'm going to stay with God. It's like Job said. He said, though He slay me, yet will I trust Him. Man, I think it's a Habakkuk. He says, although the fig tree giveth not her fruit, the fields do not bring their corn. He said, yet will I praise Thee. He said, there might be not be good on man. It might not be a blessing, but I'm still going to praise Him. I'm still going to shout for Him. Because, man, He's still done a lot for me. You stay confident.
They can control themselves. Stay committed to God. Stay cheerful and full of fight. But you know what else I read in this thing here? I read that he was concerned about it. He said, Lord, don't be silent to me. You know what? If God is silent, if you and I, I would be concerned. If you sit there in church service and go through every church service, and God never speak to you, every church service, I would be concerned. David said, Lord, don't be. He knew it. He knew that, man, this ain't right. Something not right. Something ain't right. If you, every time you pick up your Bible every day, and you just ain't getting nothing out of it. Something ain't right. That's not normal. Amen. I'm not saying you get some every day, every time. There's sometimes it's duty. We just read out of duty. I discipline myself. I make myself read every day. I realize that. But there's, you should be getting something out of it. And if you ain't, there's something not right. You should be concerned. If you're going to every church service and every church service, the preacher, man, he's putting it out and people are getting a blessing. People are visiting the altar. People are shouting and you ain't getting nothing. I'd be concerned by you. You sitting there this morning and say, man, this ain't doing nothing for me. I'd be concerned. I see that David was concerned about it. He said, Lord, I don't want to be like them that go down to the bed. He said, I don't want to be like a lost person. I don't want to be like someone going to hell. He said, they don't bother them. But Lord, this bothers me. You're not speaking to me. Does it bother you when God ain't speaking to you? Man, it sure gets me, man. I go through some points in my life, man. But man, Lord, what's wrong? And I start dealing with self first. I start going through my family and see, is there anything going on there? I start trying to find a reason why. I forget, maybe God's testing me. Maybe I just need to keep doing right. I just need to keep my faith on. Try to keep going through that thing. And man, it concerns me. But you know what I like about this thing here? David had good behavior during the time of God's silence. But I like the fact that the Lord breaks the silence. In verse 6, he said, blessed be the Lord. He said, because he has heard the voice of my supplication. Like I said, David's writing about a past experience. He said, man, it was tough. But he said, man, blessed be God. He wasn't silent for long. He said, God came through and gave me something. He said, amen. You know what that relief is like? Man, it's not only relieving, but I believe it's just refreshing and reviving. Man, it stirred the soul again. Man, it's like them people, man, just like the firefighter. Man who all went to the building and they went to the building and started rescuing people and one of the firefighters got left behind. And man, what happens is that the building began to collapse and fall down on him and they started to try to raise him on his radio. They started calling and say, hey, can you hear me? Can you hear me? And man, all they would get back is static. Finally, after a while, man, they hear a cracking and then all of a sudden they hear his voice. Yeah, I'm here. He said, I'm making it out the back. Man, you know what happens? Relief comes to them. He said, man, our comrade made it out. That's what it's like, man, when God's silent and all of a sudden God breaks that silence, it's like that little static. And that relief comes over your heart. Oh, man. Go to a meeting and God speaks to your heart. Say, man, Lord, thank you. I needed that. Thank you. I needed to hear from you. Lord, I've been praying about this, and Lord, you give me some answer. Lord, thank you. That's what David said. Blessed be the Lord. He has heard. Man, there's no way to express that. Because unless you've experienced it, man, just to know God speak to you and say, man, thank you. There's sometimes, I mean, not like you're real, real bad silent, but there's sometimes I just read my Bible and read it. I said, Lord, I ain't getting anything. Lord God, I'd sure like to hear your voice. And man, I go to read something and man, just get overwhelmed and you think, man, what a blessing. It's such relieving and refreshing and it revives your spirit back to search. Man, thank you, Lord, for speaking to me. That's a blessing. But when God's silent, I believe that He has reasons for being so. And if He is in your life, I'd start wondering why. Could it be He's testing you, as I said at the beginning? Trying to prove you, see what you'll do during a time of silence? Could it be that He's teaching you patience? Could it be maybe there's a temper? God has a temper with you. Something in your life ain't right. He needs you to get it fixed. Could it be you've traveled too far to hear His voice in your heart? Or could it be you're just not taking Him seriously? What's going on in your life? When God is silent, what will you do
Like I said, man, the behavior of David is a blessing to me here. No wonder the Bible said about him, he's a man after God's own heart. Let's bow our heads. Dear Lord in heaven, we come to you, Lord God, just praying, Lord, and thanking you, dear God. I want to thank you, Lord God, for, Lord, those times of silence when it was, Lord, it seemed like nothing was going on. But yet, God, after a while, Lord God, you come through and speak to me again, Father. I thank you for that, dear Lord. I thank you, dear God, Lord, just for answering my prayers, Lord God. Lord, even this week, Lord God, you one situation, Lord God, the preacher preached on that one night, Father, Lord, it just really helped me, dear God. Thank you. Lord, it's good to hear the testimony of these people, Lord God, how that you helped them in some area with a message, Lord God. Lord, it's good to know that you won't be silent very long, Father. God, I pray if someone going through the silence this morning, may God, I pray they be concerned about it, Lord God. Begin to seek your face and wonder why, dear God. And Lord, may they stay faithful, stay strong, Lord, through it all, dear God. May the message be a help and a blessing this morning. Have your way now, dear Lord. In Jesus' name we pray.